0: This is 3BA. This is your news now.
1: G'day, it's Tom Parry with your local news first. Tributes have been paid to the family of a man who died in a unit fire in Wenderee. The 62-year-old father was retrieved unconscious from the Marigold Street property by emergency crews, but sadly couldn't be revived, with neighbours offering nothing but praise for the victim.
2: He'd give the shirt off his back if he could.
1: That audio from Seven. Ballarat cyclists raised nearly $35,000 for local healthcare as part of this year's Murray to Moyne relay. The Ballarat's team say the funds will go towards a dedicated home dialysis vehicle for Grampians Health. And BFL selectors are waiting until after Thursday night's final training session to name the squad for this weekend's under-23 Interleague footy match. Their opponents, Hampton, will be coached by Nathan Vardy, a former West Coast teammate of Ballarat's coach, Drew Petrie. That's the latest in your local news.
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3: Hi, I'm Matt McDonald. The federal government has flagged potential relief for small businesses that will be impacted by changes to trusts. It comes amid growing confusion about the changes and accusations the government has failed to properly explain them. Labor frontbencher Mark Butler has told Nine assistance is something they'll look at.
4: If there is the need for some rollover relief for small businesses that restructure their arrangements because of changes to the trust laws, we've said again in the budget papers we're open to that.
3: Police in Sydney say a man accused of a triple domestic violence murder was not on their radar. The 47-year-old is accused of killing a woman and two boys aged 4 and 12 at a home in Campbelltown. He's in court today. One of two teenagers suspected of being responsible for a shooting at an Islamic centre in San Diego reportedly took a gun from a parent and left a suicide note. Three people were killed in the attack. The two teens were found dead in a car nearby from self-inflicted gunshot wounds. Donald Trump has warned he won't hesitate to restart military strikes on Iran after pausing one that was planned for tomorrow. It comes after a request from Middle East allies as new talks get underway.
5: I was asked by Saudi Arabia, Qatar, UAE and some others if we could put it off for 2 or 3 days, a short period of time, because they think that they are getting very close to making a deal.
3: And Lifeblood has issued an urgent appeal for more donors to prevent critical shortages ahead of winter. 13,000 A and O blood donations are needed across Australia in the next 7 days.
0: Thanks to X-Golf Ballarat, the ultimate indoor golf and entertainment experience.
3: Maroons halfback Sam Walker admits it's an honour to be compared to Queensland great Alan Langer. Walker's preparing to make his debut at halfback for the Maroons next week. Crow star Callum Archie's confident he'll be right to play against the Hawks on Thursday night after missing 8 weeks with a hamstring injury. And after 12 years in the NBA, Joe Ingles has announced he's returning to Australia. The 38-year-old Olympic bronze medalist has signed a 2-year deal with Melbourne United in the NBL. That's the latest news and sport.
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8: 3BA weather.
9: Euro saying cloudy for our Tuesday. Patchy morning fog. I think it was a little more than patchy Mother Nature. Medium chance of showers. Most likely late morning, and 13 is all we can muster up as our max today. Tomorrow, a shower or two lingering, only up to a mil, so hardly anything in it. Down to 6, then up to 14. Thursday, finding up, with the cloud remaining a top of 15. Friday, the pick, mostly sunny and a top of 16. Currently at Sabas, it's 10.
0: If it's happening in Ballarat, it's on 3BA's Ballarat Today with Brett Mack. We'll be right back.
9: That indeed is the cunning plan for this Tuesday edition of the show. 19th day of May it is, as the fifth month rockets along. Nice to have you along for the ride on this misty, foggy sort of Ballarat morning. Plenty of interesting folk to talk to today. It includes Jodie Gillett, the boss of Commerce Ballarat. We're going to talk about the upcoming BizNet Bingo breakfast. What's this all about? We'll find out. Plus, their Meet the Maker Trade Day is on the move. We'll tell you about that. Ballarat Foundation CEO Andrew Eales joins me today to invite you to tomorrow's Volunteer Expo. This should be the year for you to volunteer. There's so many good reasons why. Jackie Kalagarakis from the Ag Society on the show to preview next month's Victorian Sheep Show coming up at the Ballarat Showgrounds. And this is kind of a big deal. We've got the Director of Puppetry from Bluey's Big Play, Jacob Williams, on the show today. Imagine that job title on your CV. Director of Puppetry. There's not too many of them. He's an interesting chap. We're going to meet him next hour. Of course, Bluey's Big Play hits her madge in Ballarat. It's gone global, but it's coming back to Australia. This is happening in July. And the good news is we've got a double pass to give away this morning. Listen out next hour for your cue to call. Up next, though, local artist Amanda Weston joins me to invite you to her Lantern Vaults immersive experience at the Ballarat Mechanics Institute. It gets going for the Heritage Festival this Thursday.
0: It's what Ballarat is talking about. Ballarat Today with Brett Mack. What's on your mind? You can message us via Facebook / Radio 3BA.

0: Stuffer, Elton's Tiny Dancer, 3BA's Ballarat today. We're here thanks to Ryan's IGA and Open and Close Solutions. Hey, Lantern Vaults is set to open the hidden basements of the Ballarat Mechanics Institute. This is a bit of a rare treat for you. It's a new immersive experience. It's all part of the Ballarat Heritage Festival, which gets going from this Thursday. Let's meet the artist behind Lantern Vaults. It's great to welcome back to the microphone, Amanda Weston. Amanda, good morning to you.
1: Good morning, Brett.
0: You've been at it again with your lino cuts, haven't you, hey?
1: I can't help it.
0: You can't help yourself. It's a little bit of an obsession, isn't it, hey?
1: It's pretty crazy.
0: Last time you and I spoke, you had a special exhibition at
1: Kank Wolverine.
0: That's right. Yeah, the Groovy Record shop. Yeah.
1: Well, in the back of there's a warehouse behind Kank Wolverine's Records. So I wasn't actually in the record store itself, but yeah. And that was my first installation. And I really got the bug then. So this is my second one.
0: You got the bug big time.
1: Yeah.
0: Now, the host venue, not only is the venue special, but you're taking your immersive exhibition into an area most people in Ballarat would never have been to.
1: Correct. So it's the Ballarat Mechanics Institute in Sturt Street. And the installation's going to be in the basement and the vaults of the basement. So it's a pretty special area.
0: Yeah. So when I think basement, I think a little bit spooky, dark and all that sort of stuff. But that's not what this exhibition is all about.
1: No, well, it's certainly dark. It's a very low light atmosphere for sure. But it's certainly not a ghost story. This is actually a story, we believe, possibly, that a family actually lived in the basement for a period of time. We don't know how long. But there seems to be enough oral history around for us to have some level of confidence that there's some truth in it. So what I've tried to do in the basement is not make it spooky, but to try to imagine what the family's life would have been like in that basement area. So it is certainly dark because it's mainly projection, but it's certainly not spooky. I don't want people walking away feeling all spooked and tingly, no.
0: It's not a ghost story.
1: No.
0: It's a story of a family and a young lady named Florence. Now, she was one of 19 children of the secretary of the Mechanics Institute back in the 1870s.
1: Yes.
0: 19.
1: So 19 children over two marriages. He was the first secretary of the BMI, the Ballarat Mechanics Institute. And he was actually a secretary for 50 years.
0: Wow.
1: And then one of his sons became the secretary after he passed. So the BMI is very associated with the Batten family. So the man that we're talking about, the father of Florence, is William Henry Batten. And he was the secretary from the late 1850s through to 1910 when he passed away. The story that we're creating here in the basement is actually probably around the early 1870s.
0: Right.
1: And Florence is one of his children from his first marriage.
0: Okay, so it's all about Florence. And Amanda, you've brought Florence to life with the exhibition.
1: Yes.
0: And we're going to bring it to life on the radio this morning.
1: Fabulous.
0: Because we've got the voice artist who plays Florence. Tabitha Rickard is also a guest of mine in the Ballarat Today studio this morning. Hello, Tabitha.
2: Hello.
0: Good to see you again.
2: Yeah.
0: When Amanda tapped you on the shoulder to do this voice work, what was your initial reaction?
2: Absolute excitement, because we also have Zlatko on the team, and Amanda and Zlatko are definitely two local artists that I've been hanging out to collaborate with, so it was a great opportunity to work with some pretty amazing local creatives.
0: When you go into character for Florence, what are her personality traits like? Does she sound like you? Is she different? What happens?
2: No, she doesn't quite sound like me. I do have a naturally young sounding voice, but I work at Sovereign Hill, so I think all the training and things that I've done at Sovereign Hill to understand what that time in history in the 1800s was like, I think really helped me sort of get into character. And Amanda has done just such an amazing wealth of research, and she was able to direct beautifully as well. So I think we created something great together.
0: You got the acting bug out of this now? Could we see more Tabitha Rickard on stages or screens? What do you think?
2: I've just won the Be Here Indie Audio Awards in the UK for Best Female Voice Actress.
0: No way.
2: Yes.
0: I'll just drop that on us. Fun fact. Go you. That is incredible. Yeah. Amanda, just back to your research, which you alluded to, you don't just open a book and learn all this stuff. You've had to ask question after question about people who could fill in the gaps for you. Yes. So it's taken around 3 months.
1: Correct. It's all oral history in terms of the actual children of the Batten family. So I've had to piece together their histories and you know, what they would have been thinking and doing in that time period, and chasing down other contemporaries that they might have rubbed shoulders with. So another character I do introduce is May Vale, and she would have been a child the same age as Florence, and I have tried to work out if they went to school together in the Dana Street Primary School. Haven't been able to get to the bottom of that. But May became a very famous artist in her time. She moved to London and is, extremely well known internationally. So she actually features as part of the production as well.
0: Sounds to me like even though the exhibition is ready to open, you're going to be researching this for some time to come.
1: I can't help it.
0: No, there's that bug we keep talking about. Hey, Tabitha, can you get in character for us this morning? Can you give us a little bit of young Florence?
3: My name is Florence Ellen Batten. And this is my story.
0: Love it. Love it. Gee, this is intriguing. Now, Amanda, this is all for the Ballarat Heritage Festival, Lantern Vaults, yes. But you've got a special preview night tonight.
1: Tonight.
0: Is that open to the public?
1: Well, it has been open for the last few weeks. We sold out very quickly.
0: Right, okay.
1: But we've heard that there's two tickets still available. Well, they were available as of last night. So two people that were attending haven't been able to. So if someone's really keen, jump on the website.
0: Possibly tonight, but you're going to be running it for the 4 days across the festival, and it's kind of like a rolling immersive exhibition. So it'll take you around 20, 25 minutes to get through it?
1: It's about 20 or 25 minutes. Tabitha and I and Slatko, who is the animator and projectionist, we'll all be there over different periods of time. So we'll be guiding the each tour. And about 20, 30 minutes, and then there's a time afterwards to ask questions.
0: I'll tell you what, Ballarat's creative industries are alive and well, thanks to people like you, Amanda Weston, and Tabitha Rickard. Just fascinating what you've done with Lantern Vault. If you're lucky, maybe two tickets available to tonight's preview event, but get in quick, and I'm sure you'll be able to see it when the Heritage Festival gets going from this Thursday. Amanda, Tabitha, thanks for your time on the show.
1: Thank you very much.
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0: 3BA is 102.3 with Ugly Kid Joe and their take on the classic Cats in the Cradle, 28 after 10. I just had a chat to Amanda Wester, a Western local artist, about Lantern Vaults, and I gave a big plug at the end of the interview. Get your tickets now, you know what I normally do. She's sitting there shaking her head at me during that, and I'm thinking she's gone mad. Amanda wanted to tell me that you actually can't get in to see it. There was a waiting list with 78 people on it. They now shut that, so I'm sorry, but we'll just have to visualise what Lantern Vaults is all about. But we love an outrageous success on Ballarat today, and that has certainly been created at the BMI. All right, let's talk about another outrageous success today. The 2026 Victorian Sheep Show is set to showcase the very best of agriculture in Ballarat. We're going to preview the June 21 event with Jackie Kalagarakis, who's dropped by from the Ag Society. Hello, Jackie. Good to see you.
1: Good to see you again. Always fun.
0: We're lucky to have you here today, actually. You almost couldn't get up the stairs, could you?
1: Yeah, well, that's the old tennis legs.
0: Oh, you tennis pros. Great on the court, off the court, struggling a little, eh?
1: Just a bit.
0: Hey, Sheep Show, this is kind of a big deal. It's called the Victorian Sheep Show. So yes, that's not just a Ballarat thing. This is a statewide prestigious event.
1: Yes, this is why we love putting on this event, because it does bring farmers, sheep farmers with their pride studs, all to Ballarat from across Victoria. So yes, at the moment, we're really encouraging our farmers to get out there and bring in their prime sheep.
0: It must be a lot of effort. I mean, you're working the land 7 days a week to actually put the animals on your ute and bring them into Ballarat and show them off and put your work on the line, essentially. I guess it's a big decision for farmers.
1: It is, but I think this is what really shows off what they do and how well they do it, and it obviously gives them the credit if they win. It creates, you know, a bit of a status for their stud. And that's, why we always have to take our hats off to the farmers, because people don't quite realise how hard they do actually work.
0: And you guys have been working hard, Jackie, to make sure this show is true to itself. I'm sounding a bit like Marsha Hines this morning. Be true to yourself. So you're kind of hanging on to the heritage of the show, which has been around 150-odd years. Yep. Yeah, okay, you're looking at the innovative stuff going on, but it's really important to get that balance just right.
1: Yes, well, I think that's why we love actually also being out at the new showgrounds. We now have this crazy, ridiculous big shed, and so we're able to fit now over 500 head of sheep in this one shed. So we'll have our merinos and our dual breeds, so your meat and wool sheep, and they all get judged across the board. And they'll all fit in one shed. Now, last year we shared the shed with a few trades, whereas this year that shed is going to be full. So we're expanding out into our equestrian centre with some more activities, trades, and we've got our alpacas coming back this year, which is really exciting because we used to have them at the old showgrounds, but just finding our feet to get them back on board. So they've committed to coming this year. And then we are growing into, some of our local traders, food trucks. We'll have some speakers this year, which I'm really excited about. We've got speakers from the Great Ocean Road Wool Mill. So they're actually locally in Ballarat, and they'll be explaining everything about wool.
0: Okay.
1: Emily Cook from Grammar will come and speak. She's teaching the ag out there, and they've actually got sheep in the competition. We've got another lady coming to talk about baby doll sheep, which are fun little breed.
0: Is this like off the cuteness scale?
1: Super cute scale. They look like little teddy bears.
0: Baby doll sheep.
1: Yeah.
0: I did not know that was a thing.
1: There's lots of different sheep. And the Valets this year are going to be our feature breed, which they are a whole another kettle of fish of sheep.
0: I'm learning
1: they're
0: a lot
1: like
0: this
1: a pet,
0: morning.
1: Pretty much.
0: Right.
1: Yeah,
0: okay.
1: They're beautiful.
0: Are we encouraged to own them like pets or not necessarily?
1: We are definitely encouraged. They are pets.
0: Oh, they are.
1: That is, they are a pet sheep.
0: Wow.
1: They're a beautiful, black-nosed, woolly, fluffy. They're like a dog.
0: Is this somewhere where the show could end up going one day? It's not just about the sheep on the land. It's about the sheep from people's backyards.
1: That's it. Yep. Yeah. Well, you never know. But Yeah, no, they're a great breed, but if you want to come and see them, you'll have to come out to the showgrounds.
0: Jackie Kalagarakis is my guest this morning from the Ag Society, their event coordinator. Jackie, you must still be pinching yourself at the Mount Rowan Showgrounds. You mentioned that massive shed, it's more like a hangar, etc. Yes. The facilities you've got there at the moment in this point in time are great, but there's still plans to improve?
1: Definitely plans to improve. Well, the plans are in circulation at the moment. I'm not sure how much I'm allowed to say. So.
0: Say whatever you want.
1: But we will continue to be growing it. So, yes, we're looking at expanding our event centre area. So there'll be, more spaces to hopefully, for me, to have our arts and craft expand out into that at some stage. It's looking great. So it'll be, I think it's stage 5 development. But there's lots going on around there all the time, and more events are booking in. So that's really nice to see it actually starting to get utilised for what it was made for.
0: Couldn't be any more different than the rusty corrugated iron at the old Creswick roadside, could it?
1: It had a lot of heart and soul,
0: you're being nice.
1: A lot of heart and soul, a lot of fond memories.
0: Okay, we'll let you get away with that one. So, Jackie, entries are open now for the Victorian Sheep Show?
1: Yes, entries are open. So if you've got some lovely sheep out there that you would like to have judged, please put your entries in. That's all on our website, the Ballarat Show website, or you can go to www.victoriansheepshow.com.au. We're also going to have the fashion parade that we have every year out there, and we've also got a dog demonstration coming this year, which will be really fun to watch him show exactly how the dogs train the sheep.
0: Like a muster dog sort of moment, hey?
1: A little bit, he's a gentleman who works out of the from the Royal Melbourne Show, okay. And so he's coming this year to show us how it's done.
0: There's a lot to like, but it's for one day only. Pop it in the diary, Sunday, June 21, out at the Ballarat Showgrounds at Mount Rowan.
1: It is free
0: No
1: as
0: way.
1: Well.
0: Free
1: it
0: to get in?
1: It is free entry to come in, yes. So just, grab a park and come on through, but free entry.
0: And what was the name of those super cute sheep again? I'm going to get me one this afternoon.
1: Ballet Black Nose Sheep.
0: Okay, sold. Good on you, Jackie. Thanks for your time on the show.
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0: endlessly more Ballarat. This is 3BA's Ballarat Today, the Tuesday edition of the show. Your day's going A-OK. We love listening to the music when it sounds like that from the Doobie Brothers. It is coming up on 16 to 11. It is 2026. This is the year that you need to volunteer. No more excuses. And there's a special event coming up in town tomorrow to help you get going with your volunteer journey. Let's find out about it today. The CEO of the Ballarat Foundation is Andrew Eales, and he joins me online this morning. Andrew, welcome to the show. Good morning.
1: Lovely to be with you, Brett.
0: Volunteering, what are you seeing out there at the moment, Andrew? We know that numbers struggled to bounce back post-COVID. Is that still a thing?
1: Yeah, it absolutely is. And what I think we've seen over the past 5 years, is there a real shift in the way that communities are connecting and engaging. And in many ways, that's brought great efficiencies to our daily lives. But in other senses, it's put real pressure on community organisations, which often rely solely on volunteers to keep the great activities going. You know, when we look at food relief, if we talk about community sport, these are all environments where volunteering is so crucial.
0: If you look at the people I've been speaking to in the lead up to the Volunteer Expo tomorrow, Andrew, one theme kept coming through, I reckon, for me. These are all volunteers, and that's the importance of connection, not just volunteering and giving something back, but being connected with others. Is that why people tap you on the shoulder at the foundation and say, hey, what can I do?
1: Absolutely. And I think volunteering's a two-way street, right? It's people connecting to, you know, an organisation or an activity that they feel, a real sense of enjoyment out of contributing to. But then it's being able to support others, you know, the participants in that program. And if I look at a really local example of that, our LTP Learner Driver program at the Ballarat Foundation, where our mentors just create the most wonderful relationships with young people. And to see those young people succeed, that actually gives a lot back to the mentor. So they're giving their time, but they're getting a lot of enjoyment and a lot of satisfaction back. And I think this is a really underrated part of why volunteering is such a core strength of regional and rural communities in particular.

0: Andrew, we've had that quirky story doing the rounds of Ballarat's media recently about Ballarat being named Australia's happiest city, which doesn't really tie in with some of the findings from your Vital Signs report when it comes to the importance of connection. We're actually a pretty lonely bunch.
1: Yeah, we are. Our Vital Signs report that was published late last year actually identified one in three people in Ballarat identified as feeling lonely, much higher rates than the state averages. And maybe most concerning was that the biggest cohort there that identified that feeling was 18 to 24-year-olds. And so I think we've got a lot of work to do with providing opportunities for young people to stay active in participating in community. And there couldn't be a better way to do that than checking out the Volunteer Expo tomorrow. We've got more than 40 community organisations and groups that are going to be at the expo tomorrow and talking about the great opportunities that they can provide people young and old.
0: The fact that you've got 40 organisations there, Andrew, tells me that these groups really need that volunteer army to keep their important work going, right?
1: Absolutely. And this expo has really been a great way of both those organisations accessing volunteers, but also having that opportunity to come and have a conversation. We know that a lot of the organisations that require volunteers don't have flashy websites and they don't have that social media profiles. They do rely on forming personal relationships. And you can come to the expo tomorrow. You can speak to the people that are in charge of the programs. You can speak to the people that are supporting volunteers directly in the work they do. And I think that's a really important part of the expo as well. We had more storeholders this year than we've ever had at the expo.
0: Yeah, gee, that tells you something. It gets going at St. Patrick's Cathedral Hall, Lyon Street South, from 11 a.m. tomorrow. That's the Ballarat Volunteering Expo. Andrew Eales is my guest today, the CEO of the Ballarat Foundation. Andrew, because you haven't got enough on your plate, you've also just recently launched the Ballarat Winter Appeal, the need for its support when it comes to cash and blankets and food, etc. What are you seeing at this point in time?
1: Yeah, absolutely. Very difficult economic circumstances as well that are challenging, and that's, you know, every member of our community will have had to fill up their car at the petrol bowser. They've been to the supermarket recently, and the cost of living pressures are having an enormous impact on need. So our four local charity partners are reporting to us that they're just getting more and more presentations, often from people that have never presented before, you know, wanting basic support around how can I pay the power bill, how can I access food for my family. So the winter appeal comes at a very, very pertinent and important time for our community. Mm.
0: And again, some data from your Vital Signs report, it shows that food is somewhere between 7 to 12% less affordable than it was pre-COVID. And we know Coles have been copping it this week in the media, and deservedly so. So, yeah, the price of just keeping our bellies full, it costs a lot of money.
1: It does cost a lot of money, and I guess the other part of that is about supporting local business as well, because what we see through these economic uncertain periods is this flow-on effect, is that if you go and find the cheapest because that's all you can afford, we're often finding that local business then will miss out. And so, you know, we're advocating for people to make those choices to support local produce, to support local businesses through this period as well, because we need to all band together and work as a whole community to respond to the vulnerability that we're seeing. And I must say, last week, you know, we had incredible support from Creswick Woolen Mills, who are on board again this year in support of the winter appeal, donating blankets to help people who are homeless, but also people that can't afford their heating bills, and to give families a little bit more comfort. So that's a great example of a local business that's giving back. back, even though times are tough. Mm.
0: Yeah, thumbs up to the team at the Creswick Woolen Mills and also Black Family Grocers, who are once again supporting the appeal. Andrew, do you actually have a target in mind? Is there a dollar figure you're after from the community this year?
1: Yeah, we're targeting $40,000 to be raised through this year's appeal, and we recognise that that's a stretch goal. Mm. What we're asking people to do, just give what you can. We recognise and understand the pressures that are there, and the Ballarat Foundation is committed to making sure that we're doing the work to make sure that the Ballarat community is supported, and we'll do that in very many ways, not just through the call for donations during this period.
0: And 3BA, of course, happy to be backing the appeal once more, and I know, Andrew, you're going to dig up some interesting guests for yours truly to speak to across the winter months to find out what's going on in our community and find different ways that that we can help.
1: Absolutely, and there is so much good happening in our community, and I think we need to remember that and remind ourselves. Yeah. Ballarat's an incredibly generous community, and yeah, we absolutely look forward to and thank 3BA for giving that platform to tell those stories.
0: It's a no-brainer to be back involved. If you can, please donate, ballaratfoundation.org.au. Andrew Eales, we'll let you get back to your intro, my friend. Thanks for your time.
1: Thanks, Brett.
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1: G'day, it's Tom Parry with your local news first. Police say a unit fire which claimed the life of a man in Wenderee yesterday is not being treated as suspicious. Residents of Marigold Street have paid tribute to the 62-year-old victim, with this neighbour telling Channel 7.
2: I used to make like sausage rolls and that for the people in the units, and yeah, he was a great lad.
1: Developers are looking to turn Pratt's Warehouse into an arcade and bowling rink, with Ballarat Council expected to have the final say. The historic bluestone building was constructed in the 19th century and most recently home to a nightclub, which closed in 2023. And in sport, Saturday had the sixth round of the Central Highlands Football League taking place. A tight contest in Daylesford saw the Bulldogs get the better of Newland by just 4 points, while Skipton lodged an 85-point victory against Hepburn. That's the latest in your local news.
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3: Hi, I'm Matt McDonald. The New South Wales Premier has expressed his shock following the domestic violence murder of a woman and two children in Sydney's southwest. The bodies of the woman and two boys aged 4 and 12 were discovered inside the home in Campbelltown last night, with a 47-year-old man due in court today. Chris Minns says it's devastating.
4: It continues to happen in New South Wales, and every time it happens you realise that a family's been ripped apart by a shocking and violent crime.
3: And if you or someone you know needs help escaping family or domestic violence, call 1-800-RESPECT. 11 Australians on board a global flotilla attempting to transport aid to Gaza have reportedly been intercepted off the coast of Cyprus. There are reports they're currently being held by Israeli forces. One of two teenagers suspected of carrying out a shooting at an Islamic centre in San Diego took three weapons from his mother's home. Three people were killed in the attack. Two suspects later found dead in a nearby car from self-inflicted gunshot wounds. The coalition's accused the government of not understanding its own tax changes. Confusion is growing following the changes announced in the budget, particularly the impact on trusts. Shadow frontbencher Ted O'Brien has told Sky Labor doesn't get it.
5: I honestly believe most of those around the cabinet table wouldn't have a clue how trusts work. I don't believe they actually understand how the economy works, which is why they're just now making it up as they go. They haven't got a clue.
0: Metrol. 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
3: Both the Maroons and the Blues have been given the day off following yesterday's Origin team announcements. The Maroons are actually holding a Legends lunch in Brisbane today before heading into camp on the Sunshine Coast later, while the Blues are heading to their base on the New South Wales Central Coast. Essendon coach Brad Scott insists he has the backing of the board amid more speculation about his future. And Alex Simonor has snapped his three-match losing streak, beating Francisco Sarandello in three sets at the Hamburg Open. That's the latest news and sport.
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8: Today looks like it's trying to brighten up a little. The Bureau saying cloudy for our Tuesday. Patchy morning fog, medium chance of showers, most likely late morning, so that's around about now, with a top of 13 degrees. One better tomorrow, up to 14, down to 6 overnight, a shower or two for your Wednesday. On Thursday, fine but cloudy, 15. Friday, lovely, mostly sunny and 16. Currently at Warren Heap, if we round up, it's close enough to 11.
0: If it's happening in Ballarat, it's on 3BA's Ballarat Today with Brett Mack.
8: Hour two of this Tuesday edition of the show, and how's this for a job title? Director of Puppetry. There's not too many people that can say that. But we're going to meet Jacob Williams today. He is just that, and he's kind of got a bit of a big gig. He's the director of Bluey's Big Play. Yep, Bluey, as in one of the healers from the very famous Aussie TV show. It's a global production, but it's hitting Ballarat at Her Maj July 15 and 16. So we'll meet Jacob this morning. And we've got a double pass to give away to the Wednesday lunchtime show. Listen out later on this hour for your cue to call. Jody Gillett, the CEO of Commerce Ballarat, drops by. We're going to chat the upcoming BizNet Bingo breakfast and meet the Maker Trade Day. It is on the move. Up next, though, is Apple working on new wearables? What could they possibly be? What else do we need? We'll find out when we talk tech with Jace, the net nerd, next.
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0: We've pulled him off charge. He's ready to rumble. It can only be one man this time in the Tuesday morning. It's the net nerd, Mr. Jay Squires with Tech Talk. Good morning, Jay.
1: Good morning, BMAC. How are you?
0: Just fine, thank you. Thanks Wonderful. For dropping by the Ballarat Today studio. You're Pleasure. Going to tell us what Google Book is in just a moment.
1: Yes.
0: Tesla has some troubles, and you've got another, not a rumour, you've got another Techma for
1: Absolutely,
0: us this morning.
1: Yes.
0: First up, though, something about you and rumours. Tell us about this big iPhone rumour. For next year. What are you hearing?
1: This is absolutely crazy. If you can picture that, if you've seen Star Wars and you've seen when R2-D2 is being cleaned and throws the spatial image, the little hologram, onto that little area, and then you see the miniature version of the Princess Leia. Help me, Obi-Wan Kenobi. You're my only hope.
0: That's a very good impression, Jace.
1: Oh, thank
0: well
1: you.
0: Done.
1: I spent time working on that, rehearsing it. Mm. Apparently, they are working on spatial depth. So, I'll show you this. If you can describe what you're seeing there, it kind of...
0: Yeah, it's like a holograph sort of image popping out of your phone screen.
1: Yeah, so obviously the person that you're talking to on FaceTime won't pop out of the screen, but this new spatial screen will give it depth and a 3D image. So it will look like their face is kind of coming out of the phone at you, which might not be so good for some of the discussions that some people might have.
0: So where do you sit when it comes to rumour and actually being developed? What are you hearing, Jess?
1: Well, pulling this off and actually doing the lab tests and getting it to work mechanically is one thing. Filing a patent for it is very, very straightforward because that just tells someone what you want to do so that the competition can't copy you. Mm-hmm. And if they do, they need written permission, all the rest of it. So aiming for a patent is one thing, but actually engineering this thing, that's a different story, and that's why it's a rumor for next year, because I've got some news coming up on this year's phone, which I won't let the cat out of the bag too much there, but yeah, this is going to be a big one, because of course we are nearing, next year will be the 20th anniversary of the first phone.
0: Really?
1: So yes, 2007 was the first one, so next year I think Apple are just going to, if they could take it to another level, I think they're already on another planet now. Ooh, we'll see.
0: And maybe, just maybe, calls from the mother-in-law will never be the same again with that spatial
1: tech. Could you imagine having your mother-in-law come out of your phone?
0: Still with Apple this morning. They're working on new wearables, Jace. What's the plan?
1: I am hearing they have left behind smartwatches and the pin-type wristy things. There is no confirmation of this at the moment. And, of course, Apple wouldn't want to come out ahead of time and confirm what they're doing just in case the competition are thinking about the same and haven't filed a patent yet. Apparently, they are thinking outside the square, whatever that means in Apple land, of let's wear something else that's techie. So Samsung have got the ring, Apple have got their smartwatch and all the rest of it going on, and now I'm thinking, what else? Like smart necklace, smart chain, smart wrist pendant? Where are they going with this? Is this... I don't know.
0: Oh, it's got to be a Maxwell Smart. It's got to be a shoe.
1: Ah, you missed it by that much. Thanks, Max.
0: Now, I think you're just making up words this morning, Jace.
1: No, I'm not.
0: You've sent me a note that uses this word. I think you're getting a bit confused. It's Google Book.
1: Yeah, well, apparently that is the successor to the Chromebook. So the folk at Google have had a bit of a thought process. They took all of the degree-qualified people out there in San Francisco, probably brought some in from Pasadena, which is just north of Los Angeles, and they had a big brains trust meeting and went, right, we've got to move away from the Chromebook. What's this one going to be? And half the meeting went, well, we can't think of anything, keep the book. And the other half went, well, why don't we scrap the Chrome and go with Google? And then someone went, hey, let's concatenate both of those cells in an Excel spreadsheet and come up with Google.
0: Oh, it's brilliant, isn't it?
1: I know. I thought of that one just on the spot, wouldn't you? But apparently that is the successor to the Chromebook. So if you are a fan of Google's Chromebooks, they are on the way out, and on the way in is the Google Book. Catching one at a Google store near you or just at a good electronics retailer, Google Book.
0: Tesla troubles for Mr. Musk. What's happened now?
1: You would not believe this. I have been wanting to say this for a couple of days. It looks like at Tesla, finally, the wheels have fallen off.
0: Quite literally.
1: Quite literally. Their smaller Cybertruck, they have been recalled all over the world. I think mainly they've all mostly been sold in the US of A. If you have purchased or know someone that has purchased a small Cybertruck, apparently a part of the mechanic mechanical brace or the wheel lock where the nuts and the bolts fit together. I'm not a mechanic by any means, but something in there has not been engineered properly. And as you're driving along, if you happen to feel on a fully sealed and surfaced road something a bit bumpy, it's not the road. It's in fact the wheels coming loose from the axle where they're attached to the ball bearings and the little socket and the screw.
0: You just presume because it's a Tesla, it would be some sort of computer issue, but it's like a good old-fashioned mechanical issue.
1: Absolutely mechanical, spot on, but this has got more tech on it than I think a NASA and a geek convention put together. And apparently the wheels are falling off this thing, so I don't want to be going 110 on the highway when the wheels fall off, because otherwise then I may literally be on the way to see the cow over the moon. Wow.
0: Techmas. We love them as part of Tech Talk. You might know them as rumours. We prefer Techmas. Jace, what do you got this week?
1: Apparently, a scary new AI version of Anthropic, which is an AI safety and research company. Apparently, this new model coming out is capable of all sorts of dangerous abilities. Now, the reporter that filed this has declined to say exactly what it's capable of, but it has been released. So over the next little bit, I'm going to jump online and see if I can get a sense of what they're talking about, because AI can already do some fundamentally crazy things.
0: But what do they mean by dangerous abilities? Well, that's all a bit vague, really, isn't it?
1: I think they're talking about malicious adversaries getting hold of this and reverse engineering to do the opposite of what it's designed to do. So I think they're actually saying that this new model can do all sorts of crazy things. I know that one version of ChatGPT at the moment can automatically put errors into work when you generate the output so it looks like a human has written stuff. Really? It actually puts grammatical errors into it. I think version 4.5 of the LLM, the large language model. I am doing some work in that area and it is a bit scary. So this really got the eyes going, ooh, what is this? So once I find out exactly what it is, I'll watch this
0: space.
1: You'll
0: let us know.
1: Absolutely.
0: If ever you have a question for our net nerd, the good news is you can email Jace directly at techtalk1023. At gmail.com. Don't forget that bit as well. Just as Yvonne has done. I was so excited by her question, I forgot half of the address. What would she like to know, Jace?
1: She has one phone that can do one thing, but apparently or seemingly the same conditions on another phone can't do the same thing. Where do I start? Oh. And she was very descriptive, and I don't think she wants me to know what she's trying to do on one phone that she can't do on another. But look, I would start looking, Yvonne, at simple things like, can it browse the web? Can it do this and that? Because I think there's maybe a website that she's after. And I think it could be something as simple like an expired piece of app has somehow clawed or bricked its way into the internet, or maybe there's a VPN in there with some additional settings, or maybe we're talking maybe the wrong numbers in your network setting. So I would try taking it off your Wi-Fi network and see if you can then do the thing that you can't do on the one that's not doing it at the moment, and try and duplicate exactly the same conditions on the other one. And if that fails, get back to me, because the email was sort of, you know how you sort of get something that tells you something but you need that little bit more information? I'm sort of there with this email, so I want to help Yvonne, but I think she wants to prevent me knowing what she's actually doing, and I'm sure it's friendly.
0: That's fair enough.
1: Absolutely.
0: Privacy is important.
1: Yes,
0: but
1: correct.
0: Yvonne, maybe try Jace's tip there, and that might just help. Jace, bring us home with your famous Did You Know? What do you got this week?
1: It is crazy. Apple seems to be having a We Are Go for launch at the moment with the foldable for September. Apparently, they've got through all the crease issues, and there is a seamless crease fold now that makes it open like a book. And 26.5 is now also available iOS-wise, which for Android users you will love, because 26.5 now makes AirDrop available on the iOS with RCS encryption. So your SMSing is going to be encrypted now. That is a big one. So for those that are looking for ways to perhaps share data in between, apparently now AirDrop and Android will now work a bit better with this version of iOS.
0: Okay.
1: So that doesn't mean that Android has AirDrop. It just means that their Bluetooth connection should be able to talk to this a bit better.
0: Worth a download. Mm-hmm. That is Tech Talk. This is the Net Nerd. Jace, we'll catch you on the show next week.
1: See you then.
2: 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Tea.
3: Good morning to you, Brett Mack.
0: Hey, PT. Morning to you.
3: I was a bit disturbed by the fact there was a big crane out the back of our building.
0: Yeah, they brought that in to lift your ego into the studio.
3: You could have gone another way with that, and I could have been visibly upset, but you didn't. Well done, you. You're going to get brownie points today.
0: Really? Which,
3: yeah.
0: I don't think I've ever had brownie points.
3: So no whack for you this morning.
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0: From New York's Madison Square Garden to London's Royal Festival Hall, Bluey's big play has delighted fans right across the globe. And now it returns home to Australia for an encore tour. Let's meet one of the people behind the scenes that makes this amazing show come to life. Director of puppetry is Jacob Williams, and he joins me in the Ballarat Today studio this morning. Jacob, good morning. Good to see you.
1: Good morning, and good to be in Ballarat.
0: Director of puppetry. How do you go about getting a job title like that?
1: Well, I worked as a puppeteer for 25 years, and you reach a certain age where people start saying, can you direct? And your back is saying, yes, I can definitely direct.
0: But what about your journey to becoming a puppeteer? I mean, how did that get going?
1: Well, very accidental, because I was an actor, and I was, I've always been involved in acting and theatre as a kid, right up to being an adult. And I was living in Hobart, where there's a small puppet company called Terrapin, and they needed puppeteers. So they drew upon some local actors, asked them to do a workshop, and I did the workshop and joined the company. And what actually my first role in that company was a dog.
0: There you go.
1: So I've gone full circle.
0: It was meant to be. It's funny, reading your CV before you came in today, Jacob, it said you starred as T-Rex in Walking with Dinosaurs. There's not too many people that would have that line in their CV.
1: That's right. I only do the iconic figures, Bluey, T-Rex, King Kong, nothing less than.
0: Yeah, I remember seeing King Kong years ago. This was no ordinary puppet. It was a massive unit, wasn't it?
1: Well, that's right. And, you know, at the time I thought that was probably one of the biggest shows I'll ever be in. But, you know, I've been with Bluey now for 6 years, and I've travelled the world. I've been to South Africa, UK, Spain, Poland, all through Asia, all through America. And Bluey has surpassed all icons. It is a juggernaut.
0: And because it is such an Australian juggernaut, a global juggernaut now, does that put added pressure on you?
1: Oh, absolutely. And along with Rosemary Myers, the director, and Jonathan Oxlade, the designer, we both felt that weight. And the producers felt that weight. We wanted to get it right because it was such a beautiful show. We loved it. We watched it. So we worked very closely with Joe Brum, the creator and writer of Bluey. Geoff Bush, the musician, was in the room composing music as we choreographed the show, and we had producers in the room as well, sort of just giving us little hints of, oh yeah, this is Chili does that, and Blue, oh, that's a real Bluey gesture there. So, you know, we had all the scaffolding to make sure it worked. And the minute Bluey skips on, the kids are going to let you know whether you got it right or not. And it's like going back to the 60s and the Beatles playing Love Me Do. It's just fantastic.
0: Wow, the pressure. Your role, Jacob, is interesting, because as director of puppetry, you're not driving a puppet these days. You're actually training up puppeteers of the future.
1: Well, that's right. And probably through this show, I've trained a lot of actors and dancers in puppetry. So, you know, this show itself has almost created a whole generation of new puppeteers within Australia and other parts of the world. So often we're auditioning actors who have never touched puppets before, and we find talents that have just come to puppetry naturally, and their whole career is opened up into a new art form. So it really is just a fantastic experience.
0: Do you need to be an actor? Does that really help?
1: I think it does help, because, you know, like, puppetry is a storytelling tool just like actors are a storytelling tool. But the difference is that actors use their body and their personality. That's their tool, whereas a puppeteer takes all that emotion and puts it through to the puppet.
0: Jacob, Bluey is a little bit busy to talk to us on Ballarat Today this morning, but I have seen Bluey. The creation of a puppet, I guess the size of Bluey kind of comes up to your chest. How much work goes into that?
1: Oh, it's a lot of work. So with a puppet of that size, because we played at big houses, so probably Bluey is the size of a normal six-year-old, and that's going to be a bit of weight. So the puppet designer and makers, they need to think about how heavy, or how can we construct this puppet so it doesn't injure the puppeteer, because they've got to do 12 shows plus a week. So they've firstly got to design it. Thankfully, Ludo Studio had 3D rendering of their 2D animation. So taking that process from the 2D to the 3D is in itself a kind of complex system. And then the puppet makers can take those 3D patterns and then create the puppet.
0: Are they expensive?
1: Oh, yes, they are expensive.
0: They are. You've got that glint in your eye.
1: That's
0: like,
1: right.
0: Yeah, better mortgage the house to get another puppet in Bluey.
1: Indeed. There's about four sets of puppets travelling the world at any one time with with Bluey. So it's a juggernaut of itself.
0: The story itself, can you tell us what we can expect to see at Her Majesty's in July?
1: Yeah, well, it's an original story by Joe Brum, and it finds Bandit at the end of a day getting a text message from Lucky's dad, Pat, the next door neighbour, about lawn grubs. So Bandit just wants to sit on his beanbag, relax and read about lawn grubs and make sure that his garden isn't infested. But of course, Bluey and Bingo want him to play more.
0: Right.
1: And so they steal his phone and then shenanigans ensue after that.
0: I'm sure they do. Jacob Williams is my guest this morning, director of puppetry from Bluey's Big Play. Jacob, I must confess to a little bit of imposter syndrome this morning because my kids are a little bit older now and we were kind of a Wiggles family, High Five family, Play School family. But what you're seeing now is a next generation of Bluey fans coming through, because you were here about 5 years ago with this show, but they're new kids coming to see you, and they still love the Healers.
1: Well, that's right. There's like there might have been babies in mother's arms yes. last time we were here, and now they're 5 years old, so they're the perfect age to come and see Bluey again, and to kind of have those memories for life. But when I first got a phone call to be a part of this job, I'd been living overseas and I'd never heard of Bluey. And I thought, oh, this will be a nice summer job. But that was 7 years ago.
0: A little bit more than that, hey?
1: That's right.
0: Yeah. How have ticket sales been going?
1: We've been blown away by audiences in Australia again. Mm. We've been... 2021 was our last national tour, and we announced it last year, and ticket sales just went through the roof, and it's so great to come back and perform it to an Australian audience because they just know it, they love it so well, they know the language and the jokes.
0: Do you peek out from the wings and just have a look at the delighted faces?
1: Well, as part of my job, when I first sort of start the tour, I'll sit in the audience, take notes, and I've seen this show a lot of times. And what keeps me sort of so interested in it is the audience and just how much they love it and the joy it brings, not just to the kids, but to all the adults, to the grandparents, from age 0 to 100, people just love it.
0: Yeah, and the voices we're going to hear on stage at Her Maj are the actual original voices from the telly show as well.
1: Well, that's right, and they're iconic, so we couldn't really do the show without the real voices because the kids would know straight away. Mm. So, they're voice recorded, so we play to a sort of a soundtrack.
0: Okay.
1: But what's really interesting is traditionally as a live theatre, we always thought, well, a live... playing to a recorded track takes away some of the theatricality of it, mm-hmm. but it's quite the opposite with the music that's been composed by Geoff Bush, just beautifully orchestrated to the action, and the expressive nature of the voices and the characters is just absolutely entertaining.
0: It might be a kid's show, but it sounds to me like an all-ages show, this one.
1: It is definitely an all-ages show. Yeah, we get adults coming in their Bluey pyjamas all the time.
0: Have you got a pair of Bluey pyjamas?
1: Thankfully not, but I've got a lot of Bluey shirts.
0: I bet you have. And most important question, Jacob, any plans to get a real job one day soon?
1: Never.
0: Never.
1: No.
0: Good. Good. Keep it up. You're absolutely living the dream. Hey, Jacob, thanks to Bluey's Big Play, we've got a double pass to give away on Ballarat today this morning. It's to the Wednesday, July 15 show. That's at 12:30 in the afternoon. So if you've got that date free and you'd like a double pass, we'll take caller number 4 right now on 5332 1023. Good luck getting through. And Jacob Williams, it's been a delight having you on the show and getting to go behind the scenes on Bluey's Big Play today. Best of luck when you hit town in July. It's on the 15th and 16th at Ballarat's beautiful Her Majesty's Theatre. Jacob, thanks for your time.
1: Oh, thanks very, very much. We're looking forward to coming back to Ballarat.
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0: mustard, the board lit up. How popular is Bluey? It's just an absolute juggernaut. Anne-Marie Jolly from Smythe's Creek got through as caller number 4. Anne-Marie tells me she's got a couple of grandkids that are going to love the show on July 15 and 16 at Her Madge in Ballarat. Tickets are available right now. Anne-Marie, congratulations.
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0: Frankie Valli hitting those highs at 3BA's Ballarat today. Greece is the word. It's a quarter to midday. Actually, Commerce Ballarat are the words this morning as we bring this thing home and reconnect with the CEO of Commerce, Jodie Gillett. Good morning, Jodie.
1: Good morning, Brett.
0: Good to see you.
1: Thank you.
0: A bit to talk about today, including some fresh stats from the latest business health survey. First up, though, Jodie, we need to talk about the health of organisations like yours and other chambers around the state. This is a really critical point in time, right?
1: It absolutely is. I mean, I think, you know, we look back at 2020, but most businesses would tell you, you know, now's every bit as hard for most of them. So, you know, and they need, the last thing we need to see is small chambers of commerce falling over, and we are seeing that. We've seen a few go from the Regional Chamber Alliance. You know, we're lucky in Ballarat. We get strong support from the City of Ballarat. That's not the case in a lot of places.
0: Okay.
1: So it's a lot of councils around that need to look at their local chamber or their local business group and look to support them because they are important. But we'd really love to see support from, you know, the state government recognise how important chambers are. We have, there's a state government department called Small Business Victoria. You know, we're the second largest chamber in the state, and I haven't heard or seen or spoken to anyone from there in over 12 months. So,
0: outrageous. You're not hard to find, Jodie.

0: Absolutely.
1: You've been doing this thing for a little while.
0: We had a really close relationship with Small Business Victoria under a previous minister, and we'd really like to see them reaching out and acknowledging that we are going to lose Chambers of Commerce in the very near future.
1: Your memberships are about to roll over in June, so I guess our message this morning is, I know it's money, but it's only a small amount of money. Please keep that Commerce Ballarat membership alive, because it enables you and your team to do exactly what you do all year round, support businesses.
0: Absolutely. And look, we get it. We understand that businesses are looking at, and, you know, as I said, I've got a few stats here from the next health survey that will be released in the next week. And, you know, it's quite frightening, the pressure that's on our small businesses or on business in general.
1: So we haven't seen these stats yet, Jody, but you've come armed and dangerous with some of them today. Talk us through the survey. What's it telling you?
0: So a couple of them that have just come out that we're just putting it together now. But so 28% say it's their worst in trading history. And this is, and 48% say it's typical of since 2020. So, you know, 2020 wasn't a good year for most businesses. So we're saying roughly 76% of businesses are really doing it tough. The one that really worries me is drawing a living wage. You know, 25% say no, and 19% say sometimes.
1: A quarter of all business people are working in their business and not taking a wage.
0: For nothing. They're working in their business to pay their staff, you know, and that's just not sustainable. The other stat that also looks at is like 65% of businesses say they either don't have a work-life balance or only sometimes have a work-life balance.
1: Yeah, so they're in there and they're peddling hard, probably 7 days a week.
0: Yep, and it's, you know, that's not sustainable.
1: No, you've got to get the work-life balance right. Are you about to open another survey? Is that happening soon?
0: Yeah, so we did one in October and we've just finished and we're about to release the report in the next week. This is from across regional and rural Victoria. I think we had around 150, 160 businesses completed the survey.
1: Good cross-section.
0: So it's, you know, it's really important data, and we'll obviously be sending it to every politician and councils, and the chambers across regional and rural Victoria will be sharing it in their areas as well.
1: Last Wednesday, Jody Gillett, you had an interesting event. You titled it an education industry tour. You took a group of educators to a lot of different businesses around town. What was the thinking behind this?
0: We do it once a year. The teachers in Ballarat, career advisors, year tech coordinators, principals, jump on the bus and we take them out to have a look at things that are happening in industry, choosing different sectors each time. We had a great day, and you know, the feedback we get is really terrific from the teachers, that they love to hear about what's going on in business. They love to hear about, you know, the jobs of the future. It's important.
1: Yeah, you went to some interesting spots too. The Wildlife Park, Gecko, I mean, doing great things with mining equipment on the global stage. Mm. Itinerant Spirits, Fed Uni, a real cross-section. I guess as a teacher, you can get caught up in your classroom, can't you, and not necessarily know exactly what's going on in business. So this event aims to fix that.
0: Yeah, it did. And we had a fantastic panel focused on agriculture and farming and careers of the future. And that was, I think, particularly enlightening.
1: Okay. Now, we're all aware of Commerce Ballarat's BizNet breakfasts. They're quite famous. You've surprised me with this one, Jody. You've described it as a BizNet bingo breakfast coming up on June 2. What's happening here?
0: I want to say this isn't me. This is my incredibly talented team back there, but they would say we only threw that out as a joke and you took it up. So we're going to have a go. We're trying something different. It'll be a stand-up event. It'll be a networking opportunity with a bit of fun thrown in and a few cool prizes that they can take back and use in their business as well.
1: Okay. Do you need a bingo caller? You know, legs 11, two little ducks, 22. I could come along.
0: Yeah, righto. Well, okay, I'll take you up on that.
1: So if you find networking hard, this could be a good spot to start.
0: Yeah, because it's not mandatory. You can actually do it if you want, but not if you don't. And I think, you know, I I hate the small talk. That's not my thing either. This is an opportunity to come along, do some networking, but you won't be forced to.
1: Yeah, okay. And don't ask Jody about the weather, okay? We just don't need those conversations,
0: no,
1: do we?
0: No, it'll be fun.
1: That one's coming up on June 2. Jody, on the move is your Meet the Maker Trade Day. Tell us about this.
0: So last year we combined it with the launch of Foragin Feast, and it was a great day, but a lot of the growers and producers told us that it wasn't the best time of year for them.
1: Okay.
0: So we're moving it back into August. We're asking for their input into that, but we seem to be getting told, yes, August would be okay. We can make it part of the B31 business festival in August, and we want to grow it. You know, we want to grow it. We want to bring bigger groups up here. We want to bring, you know, we're talking to the general manager of the Victorian Exhibition Centre. We're talking to the Atlantic Group. We're talking to these big, we're saying, come to Ballarat, jump on the train, hop off, meet all these growers and producers all in one place. They'll have stories to tell. You'll get to understand their product. It's we firmly believe that this has huge potential.
1: Yeah, I think we've still got some work to do here when it comes to growers and producers and getting their products into venues. I went out to lunch locally recently, Jody, had a really nice meal, glass of wine, as you do, check the wine list. There was probably, I don't know, 20 different varieties there. I reckon two were local.
0: Mm.
1: We've got great wines right on our doorstep, in fact, here in Ballarat as well. Why aren't more people doing that?
0: No, that's true. But there's another issue there of what we're seeing is that hospitality is doing it. You know, if you thought it was tough for them during COVID, you know, think again. And sometimes it comes down to a choice of, can I afford to get the product that's much better and beautiful and local, or, you know, am I going to have to cut corners to be able to actually keep my doors open? And, you know, that's those decisions, I'm sure, are incredibly difficult.
1: Yeah.
0: So we need to celebrate our beautiful growers and producers in this region and find additional markets for them too.
1: I'm sure we'll talk more about the Maker Trade Day moving to August as the year rolls on. Fascinating insights from you, Jody Gillett. We'll let you get back to your desk at Commerce Ballarat. Thanks for your time.
0: Thanks, Brett.
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1: Yeah, great to see the Palais back open again after a century. It is coming up on 2 to midday. Tom's in next with a local news first update, and that's Stumps for yours truly for another edition of the show. Thanks for your company. We'll be back at it again tomorrow from 10. Until then, be kind to each other.
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1: G'day, it's Tom Parry with your local news first. Tributes have been offered to the family of a man who died in a unit fire in Wenderee. The 62-year-old father was retrieved unconscious from the Marigold Street property by emergency crews, but sadly couldn't be revived, with neighbours speaking highly of the victim.
2: He'd give the shirt off his back if he could.
1: That audio from Seven. A new heritage interpretation space is now open at the site of the former Ballarat orphanage, acknowledging the lived experiences of more than 4,500 children who passed through the facility over more than a century. Former residents and community members gathered for the official opening on Victoria Street over the weekend. And in sport, round 6 was played on Saturday in the Central Highlands Netball League. Springbank's unbeaten run continues in the A-grade competition following a 49-29 victory against Bungaree. That's the latest in your local news.
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3: Hi, I'm Matt McDonald. The PM is defending the lack of consultation on the government's tax changes before they were announced in last week's budget. It comes amid growing confusion about some of the changes and accusations the government hasn't properly explained them. Anthony Albanese says they will liaise with stakeholders before legislation is introduced.
4: We'll have a period of consultation. It was not possible to have as much consultation before budget night as occurs with tax policy.
3: Domestic violence advocates are calling for urgent action following the horrific murder of a woman and two children in Sydney's southwest. A 47-year-old man has been charged after the bodies of the three were found in a home in Campbelltown. And if you or anyone you know needs help escaping domestic or family violence, call 1-800-RESPECT. Police in the US say there was no specific threat made by one of the suspects involved in a fatal shooting at an Islamic center in San Diego. Three people were killed in the attack, with two teenage suspects later found dead from self-inflicted gunshot wounds. One of them had reportedly left a note. Foreign Affairs is seeking urgent updates on the welfare of 11 Australians reportedly detained on a global flotilla. There are reports the group was detained by Israeli forces off the coast of Cyprus while on their way to Gaza. And the Reserve Bank says it's had to hike up interest rates now in order to prevent a recession down the track. The bank's chief economist warned the RBA would have to engineer a dramatic slowdown in the economy if inflation gets too far out of control.
0: Thanks to X-Golf Ballarat, the ultimate indoor golf and entertainment experience.
3: Hawthorn has expressed its disappointment with the AFL ending the club's long-standing deal to play games in Launceston. The move comes ahead of the Tassie Devils entering the comp in 2028, who will play at the Uni of Tas ground until their Hobart Stadium is built. The struggling Bulldogs could welcome back Jacob Carras for Friday night's clash with the Storm. He's been out since round 7 with a knee injury, but he's hoping to pass a fitness test this week. And Bernard Tomic has won his opening match in the qualifiers for next week's French Open. That's the latest news and sport.
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7: We've got a possible shower today and we're heading for a top of 13, getting down to 6 tonight. A shower or two tomorrow, 15 the top, 15 again for Thursday, and it's going to be cloudy and then mostly sunny on Friday and heading for a top of 16.
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7: Yes, it is. And we've got Kenny Loggins on the way. We have Wham and we have Paul Kelly as well. Let's kick it off with a song from 1984 from Paul Young.

0: 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Ballarat's 3BA 102.3. 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
1: Club Trop was an entirely different kettle of fish. It was far more Wham. The shackles were off, and we were able really just to be ourselves, which was just kids having a good time. We were young men by this time, really. There's a bit of a difference in the look and the sort of general image. We'd been at it for a year at that point, so we were looking a wee bit more professional. It's an iconic video, obviously. The song itself lent itself to a contextualisation of this sort, you know, in sun, sea and glamour. We had very nice few days in the Pikes in Ibiza, it must be said.
0: I bet you they did. And of course, it was a big hit for them back in 1983. We'll continue the 80s lunch hour next with Paul Kelly.
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0: 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Irene Cara and Flashdance. We had You Two and All I Want Is You. And To Her Door from Paul Kelly. Big hit for him when we were loving this.
1: This is a gobble dog. 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
0: Chippies. Oh, yeah. Makes me want to have some chippies now. The beautiful Gobble Dog. And, of course, that was from 1987. We're going to continue the 80s lunch hour next with Clarence Clemens and his good buddy Jackson Brown.
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0: Bit of music and more of it, Ballarat's 3BA 102.3, the 80s lunch hour, Tears for Fears with Shout. We also had Blondie and Call Me. Big hit for them back in the year where this movie came out.
1: It's 106 miles to Chicago. We got a full tank of gas, half a pack of cigarettes. It's dark and we're wearing sunglasses. Hit it.
0: Yes, of course, it was the Blues Brothers from 1980. We'll continue the 80s lunch hour next with Midnight Oil.
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1: G'day, it's Tom Parry with your local news first. Police say a unit fire which claimed the life of a man in Wendouree yesterday is not being treated as suspicious. Residents of Marigold Street have paid tribute to the 62-year-old victim, with this neighbour telling Channel 7.
2: I used to make like sausage rolls and that for the people in the units, and yeah, he was a great lad.
1: Developers are looking to turn Pratt's Warehouse into an arcade and bowling rink, with Ballarat Council expected to have the final say. The historic bluestone building was constructed in the 19th century and most recently home to a nightclub, which closed in 2023. And in sport, Saturday had the sixth round of the Central Highlands Football League taking place. A tight contest in Daylesford saw the Bulldogs get the better of Newland by just 4 points, while Skipton lodged an 85-point victory against Hepburn. That's the latest in your local news.
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3: I'm Matt McDonald. A man charged over a triple domestic violence murder in Sydney Southwest will remain behind bars. The 47-year-old is accused of killing his wife and two children at a home in Campbelltown. He did not apply for bail and it was formally refused. If you or anyone you know needs help escaping domestic or family violence, call 1-800-RESPECT. The opposition leader is continuing his attack on the budget, saying he doesn't think it'll ease pressure on younger Australians. It comes as experts rubbish estimates that the negative gearing changes will only see rents rise by $2 a week. Angus Taylor says that doesn't shock him.
4: This government's housing policy has completely failed Australians, and particularly young Australians. They're making the situation worse. That's why we need a migration and housing pledge that gets the balance right again.
3: A security guard killed in a shooting at an Islamic centre in San Diego has been identified as a father of eight. He's one of three people killed, with the guard praised for preventing further deaths. Two teenagers suspected of carrying out the attack were later found dead in a car. And Donald Trump remains sceptical a peace deal can be reached with Iran, despite Middle East allies insisting that a deal is close. The president paused a planned military strike as they await an outcome, but he says we have been here before.
5: It's a very positive development, but we'll see whether or not it amounts to anything. We've had periods of time where we thought pretty much getting close to making a deal and didn't work out, but this is a little bit different.
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3: Some of the NRL's biggest stars will be missing from this afternoon's team list. Coaches from almost all clubs have been forced to reshuffle their sides, with their marquee players away on State of Origin duty. The Dolphins and Raiders are the first to do battle on Thursday night and will be missing a combined six players. And former Gold Coast Suns coach Stuart Dew has ruled out putting his hand up for the Carlton gig for now. Dew, who's working as an assistant at Port Adelaide, says he's not waiting for the phone to ring about the Blues job. That's the latest news and sport.
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8: We've got a possible shower today and we're heading for a top of 13, getting down to 6 tonight. A shower or two tomorrow, 15 the top, 15 again for Thursday, and it's going to be cloudy and then mostly sunny on Friday and heading for a top of 16.
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0: 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That is Down Under. 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

0: Ballarat's own 3VA 102.3. That is Michael Jackson and Wanna Be Starting Something. It is Jules and happy Tuesday. And keep in mind, from 10 o'clock tomorrow, Ballarat Today with Brett Mack is back. If it's happening in Ballarat, it is on 3VA's Ballarat Today. On the way, Elvis Presley.
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16: G'day, it's Tom Parry with your local news first. Tributes have been offered to the family of a man who died in a unit fire in Wenderee. The 62-year-old father was retrieved unconscious from the Marigold Street property by emergency crews, but sadly couldn't be revived, with neighbours speaking highly of the victim.
17: He'd give the shirt off his back if he could.
16: That audio from Seven. A new heritage interpretation space is now open at the site of the former Ballarat orphanage, acknowledging the lived experiences of more than 4,500 children who passed through the facility over more than a century. Former residents and community members gathered for the official opening on Victoria Street over the weekend. And in sport, round 6 was played on Saturday in the Central Highlands Netball League. Springbank's unbeaten run continues in the A-grade competition following a 49-29 victory against Bungaree. That's the latest in your local news.
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18: There, I'm Laura Edison. Well, this diphtheria outbreak in the Northern Territory has spread across the border to WA, Queensland and SA. One person has died, the first in almost a decade, with the number of cases rising to 133 in the NT, 79 cases in WA and a handful in both SA and Queensland. Authorities say vaccine booster rates are lowest in remote communities. As Sydney mourns the death of a mother and two young children aged 4 and 12, DV experts have warned these tragedies are rarely sudden. A 47-year-old man has been charged with alleged domestic violence murder and refused bail after appearing in court this morning. Domestic Violence New South Wales CEO Delia Donovan says these crimes are devastating for everyone.
19: Family violence is an absolute crisis, and I just want to, you know, share how devastated we are that these murders continue. They're senseless, and our hearts and thoughts are with the family and community right now.
18: And if you or somebody know needs help escaping family or domestic violence, call 1-800-RESPECT. The Prime Minister has sarcastically thanked his small businesses for using flattering photos of him in a wave of memes mocking him for this year's budget changes. Anthony Albanese saying their policies, including changes to capital gains tax, are designed to make the system more even for everyone. It's hoped a $10 million investment by South Australia Power Networks will improve network reliability and pollution in regional areas, which is causing repeated outages. The upgrades will require more than 25,000 hours of work over the next 6 months. And a psychiatrist in Victoria has come under fire for refusing new patients who don't consent to AI note-taking of their conversations.
15: Thanks to X-Golf Ballarat, the ultimate indoor golf and entertainment experience.
18: Sport now, and the Brisbane Lions are making the most of their downtime between round 10 and 11 to reflect on their crushing loss to the Cats in a grand final rematch last week. Young gun Levi Ashcroft admitting it wasn't their best performance.
20: 10-day break will help us reset and have a mini bye sort of thing for the whole team. So, yeah, hopefully we can reset and get back to our best this weekend.
18: And the Maroons are setting up camp on the Sunshine Coast today, while the Blues are headed to their base on the New South Wales Central Coast. And that is the latest in news and sport.
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0: 3BA weather.
13: A cloudy one for the rest of your Tuesday, arvo, with a medium chance of showers becoming less likely in the late afternoon. Then getting down to 6 degrees overnight before a cloudy top of 15 tomorrow and a medium chance of showers, most likely in the morning and afternoon. Thursday, a cloudy one again, a top of 15. Right now, though, in Ballarat Central, it's 13 degrees, but it feels like 8.
15: Check, check 1, 2. We know you love variety, and we also know that 2 is better than 1. So we've dug deep in the music library and found 2 from your favourite artists, including some you haven't heard in ages. This is the 2 Ups at 2.

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1: Good afternoon. Checking your run home from Melbourne on the Westgate Freeway. A bit of congestion outbound passing Williamstown Road. Once you get past that, a clear run onto the Ring Road Greensboro bound through to the Deer Park Bypass. And the Western Freeway also looking like a mainly clear run all the way back to Ballarat. 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And that's the latest. 3BA traffic.
0: Ballarat's 3BA. When it comes to the greatest music, we mean

been granted permission from the gaming authorities to play 2UP every day. Or should that be 2 UPs? Come in, Spinner. It's the 2 UPs at 2.

0: what's happening in Ballarat. It's on 3BA's Ballarat Today. Coming up Wednesday when the show returns, we'll look at the wins and losses for tourism following the state and federal budgets. It's the chair of Tourism Midwest Victoria, John Pandazopoulos. We'll go behind the local news headlines with Isabel Coots, the acting editor of The Courier. 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
2: Amy, driving you home on this rather chilly Tuesday afternoon. It's all thanks to Harvey Norman, Ballarat, where great sleep and great savings happen. Now, we've got our final two up for the day, and this one is by Icelandic band of Monsters and Men. Here's the singer of the band explaining the story behind the first song we're about to play, Little Talks.
3: I had a great grandmother and great grandfather that were like alive when I was growing up. And they were like what I envisioned people in love being. Like each morning, wake up and they would walk together and they would like hold hands while walking. It was just like ridiculously like cute.
4: Yeah.
3: I would see this happening all the time where like then, you know, my grandfather would pass away and the grandmother would be left. And like, what is that like? And like, it kind of just came from that place.

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1: Good afternoon. If you're heading towards Ballarat, the Westgate Freeway is moving well over the bridge and onto the Ring Road, slowing at Robertson's Road on the Deer Park Bypass. Then a crash being cleared on the Western Freeway heading outbound after Leakes Road. Looking good once you get past Milton all the way back to Ballarat. 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
2: Hi there, I'm Brett Mack with your local news first. Scott Morrison has sung the praises of Ballarat's Prime Minister's Avenue after his own brass bust was unveiled last Friday. The 30th instalment of a PM's head has been created by sculptor Martin Moore after a generous donation by B.R. Carlson. The next four are also funded.
3: Well, A, it's humbling in terms of being involved in, you know, that wonderful tradition that's there in Ballarat, and a tribute to both the Ballarat City Council and those who've been sustaining it, you know, for so many years, since the 40s. I think it's a wonderful tradition and it's a great addition to Ballarat. It's not about the individuals who are on that avenue, but more what that represents, I think.
2: Scott Morrison speaking there. Women's Health Grampians is marking 10 years of its Communities of Respect and Equality Alliance. The partnership has grown from 26 member organisations to more than 150 across the Grampian region. The program works to prevent violence against women, children and gender diverse people by promoting safe and respectful communities. A milestone core event is being held in Ballarat tonight, highlighting the program's impact and future direction. In a boost for Ballarat's food scene, a local watering hole has picked up a state award. The Western Hotel getting the gong for best casual dining at the AHA Victoria Awards night. As you'd expect, the Palmer of the Year category was hotly contested, with country pubs making it a three-way tie. Updating sport, and round six of the Central Highlands Netball League took place on Saturday. Buninyong recorded their second win in as many weeks in the A-grade comp, defeating Clunes 53 goals to 48, while Gordon had a big win over Creswick 60-33. That's the latest in your local news.
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4: I'm Laura Edison. The Prime Minister has played down the latest social media trend mocking the government's tax changes. Small businesses across the country have been posting AI-generated photos of Anthony Albanese, welcoming him as their silent partner who will now take 40% of their business. But the PM says that's not how it works.
5: I think some of them are very flattering, and I thank them for picking very nice photos of me. Our policies are very clear. When it comes to capital gains tax, what we are simply doing is returning the system to what was there before.
4: A 47-year-old man has been remanded in custody, charged with the alleged DV murders of a woman and two children aged 4 and 12 in Sydney. Their bodies found at a property in Campbelltown last night, police confirming the accused man is known to them. A new study has found that Aussies may be buying contaminated spirits. Of the 200 bottle shops researchers dropped into across Victoria, New South Wales and Queensland, 30% were found to be stocking contaminated alcohol. Dr. Nick Taylor from Curtin University telling the ABC some were found with small traces of methanol.
6: The methanol content within them may have potential long-term consequences if consumption is maintained over a long period of time.
4: The diphtheria outbreak in the NT is now being called the worst in Australian history. The outbreak has now spread to other states, with 79 cases in WA, 5 in Queensland and 6 in South Australia. And 3 more shipments of jet fuel from China are due to arrive later this month or early June.
0: Metrol. Better service, better advice, better building solutions.
4: Just more now, and James Tedesco says his efforts have paid off after being recalled to the New South Wales Origin side. The Roosters fullback landing the coveted number one jersey for game one.
7: I think it's I've been out of this arena for a couple of years now, and I think I accepted last year that I probably wasn't going to be back here, but I'm grateful for the opportunity, and I look around this team and I'm excited to play with some of these players and get the job done next Wednesday.
4: And Hawthorn's 25-year stint of playing games in Tasmania is coming to an end. The AFL has ended the agreement of the Hawks to playing home games in Launceston. And that is the latest in news and sport.
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11: 3BA weather.
12: Cloudy with the chance of showers becoming less likely as we move into the late afternoon. Then we're getting down to 6 degrees overnight before a cloudy top of 15 tomorrow and a medium chance of showers most likely in the morning and afternoon. Thursday, a cloudy top of 15. Right now, though, Mount Clear is 12 degrees, but it feels like 7.
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0: Anastasia with her song I'm Out of Love. And here she is on Aussie TV show The Panel back in 2000, if you remember back that far, talking about her music.
1: It is universe music. It's not to be categorized. It's not to have formula. It's not to play somewhere so that you can be in just this corner, because there's so much of the world that I relate to, that so my album sort of has that flavor.
0: Yep, it definitely does. She sounds so good, doesn't she? Well, it's Avie driving you home on this rather chilly Tuesday afternoon. It's all thanks to Harvey Norman Ballarat, where great sleep and great savings happen. Well, we're all a little skint at the moment. So PT, every Tuesday, is giving away $150 fuel vouchers to anyone who signs up. That's a lie. We only have one per week, but you can enter online at 3b8.com.au. And he gave someone a call this morning.
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1: Tell you what I'm not happy about, though.
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1: Arnott's has decided to axe one of its Tim Tam flavours to make room for what some are saying is an exciting new addition. 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
10: Amy with you, driving you home on this Tuesday arvo. It's all thanks to Harvey Norman Ballarat, where great sleep and great savings happen. Well, we are looking for huge soccer fans around Ballarat because we've got 5K up for grabs to turn someone's lounge room into the ultimate football setup. 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And it's all thanks to Top Trumps. Collect all six packs featuring your favourite stars only at Big W. Well, a song now from The Verve. It's Bittersweet Symphony. You may know it from the movie, the final scene on Cruel Intentions. Here it is. Have a great night.
11: The one person I could not reach out to in time was my stepbrother, Sebastian. I know he's looking down on us today and... I know he's looking down on us today and he'd want me to say... Want me to say, Catherine? You want me to say, Catherine, I'm sorry. What is going on? Don't you people have any respect?

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1: Good afternoon. If you're heading back to Ballarat this afternoon, the Westgate Freeway are moving well over the bridge and onto the Ring Road. Then we have a collision which is causing major delays on the Western Freeway after Leakes Road. The left-hand lane is closed and delays are back onto the Deer Park Bypass. Once you get past there, a great run back into Ballarat. 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That's the latest 3BA traffic.
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2: Hi there, I'm Brett Mack with your local news first. Police say a unit fire which claimed the life of a man in Wenderee early yesterday morning is not being treated as suspicious. Residents of Marigold Street have paid tribute to the 62-year-old victim, with this neighbour telling Channel 7...
3: I used to make like sausage rolls and that for the people in the units, and yeah, he was a great lad.
2: Ballarat businesses are set to see some relief with the state government freezing work cover premiums at 1.8% for a fourth straight year. A $5.8 million budget measure will fund training and tailored programs for workplaces dealing with injury claims. Trial programs will also focus on high-risk roles like nurses, teachers and police. A key event of the Ballarat Heritage Festival, which starts on Thursday, has already sold out and now has a long waiting list. Lantern Vaults, which is set to take over the basement of the Mechanics Institute, tells the story of the secretary of the BMI and his 19 children, some of who lived on site back in the 1870s. The immersive exhibition is the work of local artist Amanda Weston. Updating sport, and Ballarat Football League selectors will wait until after Thursday night's final training session to name the squad for this weekend's under-23 interleague match. The BFNL will head to Warrnambool for its regular clash with the Hampton League on Saturday. Coach and 300-game AFL star Drew Petrie says he'll be coaching against an old teammate.
4: To be able to come back and coach the under-23 interleague side, actually against the Hampton League, which is being coached by Nathan Vardy, who I went to Perth and played for West Coast with in the year that we both went across at the same time to fill that sort of void that Nick Matanui and Scotty Lysette were leaving.
2: That's the latest in your local news.
0: 3BA National News Now.
5: Hi there, I'm Laura Edison. Well, the Bureau of Meteorology's former acting chief exec has quit just months after the agency's multi-million-dollar website redesign. Peter Stone led Bond through the heavily criticised website bungle, which left Aussies unable to find the information. He's tipped to leave at the start of next year after more than 9 years with the Bureau. The federal opposition leader is continuing his attack on the budget, saying he doesn't think it will ease pressure on younger Aussies. It follows concerns that changes to negative gearing will up the price of rentals. Angus Taylor says that doesn't shock him.
6: This government's housing policy has completely failed Australians, and particularly young Australians. They're making the situation worse. That's why we need a migration and housing pledge that gets the balance right again.
5: Meantime, a new social media trend has emerged with businesses mocking the budget. AI-generated photos are being shared on socials with the PM as their silent partner, who will now take 47% of their business. Well, residents in Sydney say they've been left in shock following an alleged triple murder. A woman and two kids aged 4 and 12 have been found dead inside a property. A 47-year-old man has been charged. More than 300 calls have been made to the SES for help in southeast Queensland, which has copped more than a month's worth of rain in just 24 hours. And Aussie star Jacob Elordi has been spotted with Kendall Jenner on a double date, and more signs they are dating.
0: Thanks to X Golf Ballarat, the ultimate indoor golf and entertainment experience.
5: Just one hour, the AFL is ending the 25-year deal for the Hawks to play home games in Launceston next year, ahead of the Devils joining the comp in 2028. Hawthorn Club President Andy Gowers admitting the breakup is one-sided.
7: We've got a long and proud history of playing good football down there and bringing a lot of tourism to the state. And look, we put up what we felt were strong and rational arguments for us to continue to play some games down there. We were open to what that looked like.
5: And both the Maroons and Blues have had today off before Origin camp kicks up a notch. Origin call-ups has also caused some big reshuffles for this week's NRL matches. And that is the latest in news and sport.
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1: 3BA weather.
10: Getting down to 5 degrees overnight before a cloudy top of 15 tomorrow. And a medium chance of showers, most likely in the morning and afternoon. Thursday, another cloudy one, a top of 15 degrees. And Friday, a mostly sunny 16.
0: 102.3 3BA.
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12: 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Yeah, personal friend.
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21: It's showtime.
22: Good afternoon to you, Amanda.
23: How are you?
22: I am doing all right. I'm getting good grades.
23: You know, I don't shop online by and large. A, because I'm a Luddite.
22: Mm-hmm.
23: And I haven't moved on since the loom.
22: And then you end up with 20 litres of hoisin sauce.
23: Yeah, that's right. I don't do any shopping online.
22: When you only wanted 20 mils.
23: I've kind of figured out how to do some basic online shopping. And I'm glad that I don't, or else late at night I'd just go, I'd go crazy. But I did see something the other day. I thought that could be the worst of things or the best of things. It wasn't that expensive, so I bought it. I think it's the best of things. I'm going to show you both. Ryan and Brendan, are you ready?
22: Yeah. Let's bring Gemma Ryan in this.
23: It's a new phone case.
22: It's a Salada phone case.
23: It's a Seo phone case. It's two Seos or two joined together. The first one's naked.
22: Yep.
23: And the second one has a slice of ham, then cheese, then tomato with salt and pepper on it.
22: It's your fancy Seo. It's good, though, when you put all those other products below the tomato because you don't want your Seo getting soggy.
23: I had an internal bet that Brendan would say that.
22: I don't know what's the matter with you.
23: The thing is, though, this is absolutely a comfort food when you were chucking a sickie from school.
22: Sure.
23: And you'd be watching the midday movie and you'd make yourself that on a Seo or a Salada.
22: Yep, you can't beat a Seo for a snack.
23: Are you going to sing the Salada theme to me? Because you often like to
22: Salada
23: do
22: Salada in the morning, Salada in the evening, Salada at supper time. You can have a Salada just about any time.
23: What's the times you can't if you can have it at just about any time?
22: Maybe when you're enjoying a sale.
23: Maybe when you're on the loo. But anyway, I think this is...
22: This is it.
23: This is better quality than I thought it would be.
22: What did this cost me?
23: I don't remember how much I spent on it. Say 80 grand.
22: Okay. Well, money spent,
23: I think so too, yeah.
22: Well, put it on your Instagram and then you can become an influencer.
23: Oh, please. You know, I'm not that person.
22: Well, you could be that person.
23: But I'm not that person.
22: Well, how about...
23: How do I take a photo of it with my phone when I'm on my phone?
22: Here, I'll take a picture of you right now. We're doing it. This is happening live. Hold it up. Oh, hang on. No, right. Now I'm doing a video. sorry. I can fix it. And I'll zoom in. Good. Cheese. Good. And then I'll post it.
23: Cheese and ham and tomato.
22: Well done.
23: Thank you.
22: Action-packed show today. We have $4,000 up for grabs.
23: That's absolutely right. We've got $2,000 with Jam Muscle Memory and $2,000 with Instagram.
22: Yep.
23: It's all happening here.
22: We can't do anything until we do the Fast Five, though. Jonesy and Amanda driving you home with Jam Nation.
24: Jonesy and Amanda.
1: Breaking the rules, but never the vibe.
0: Ballarat's 3B.

0: It's Jonesy and Amanda driving you home. Thanks to ChatGPT. I've just been online and
1: I've had a look
0: questioned,
1: too.
0: I said about Spandau Ballet. They used to dabble in calico.
1: I said calico is plain and unbleached. Spandau Ballet wore more flamboyant pirate shirts.
0: Let me just go over close to Ryan. Don't worry, mate. It's not weird. Spandau Ballet's association with calico traces back to their early New Romantic days in 1980, when they championed androgynous DIY style. They were known to wear unbleached calico, cotton, and linen as part of their dramatic asymmetrical outfits designed by Central Saint Martin students.
1: Does it really say that, Ryan?
2: It does, yeah.
1: Bugger.
0: Suck it.
1: How fast can this thing go? Faster than the speed of light. Jonesy and Amanda.
0: All right, Vivian
1: Westwood, relax.
0: I tell what, you can
1: straight
0: have a
1: go. Straight in fashion week and you go way
0: you
1: back.
0: You can have a go at me about anything. But as soon as you start questioning textiles, and it's war, sister. Daniel is in South Morang. Hello, Daniel.
1: Hello, Daniel.
3: Hey, guys.
1: Let's play, we're up to question number three. We've already done Sing It Back. The human nose can detect and distinguish between at least how many different scents? Is it A, 1 million, or C, 1 trillion?
3: We'll go with C, 1 trillion.
1: It is. Wow. That's incredible.
0: Imagine the calico you could smell.
1: Imagine. Well, you should try wearing plain, unbleached shirts, Brendan.
0: I tell you what. This
1: you look like you're straight from the Palace of Versailles today.
0: Well.
1: Get into the Hall of Mirrors.
0: Everyone wants to go and check out Versailles.
1: Question number four for you. Lewis Carroll is most famous for writing which story, Daniel?
0: Yeah.
1: Sorry, Daniel.
0: We can listen to you hem and haw all day. Alison is in Glenwood.
1: Hello, Alison. How are you?
4: Good, thanks. How are you?
1: Very well. Lewis Carroll, most famous for writing which story?
4: Alice's Adventures in Wonderland.
0: Whoa!
1: Yes.
0: That's really good.
1: You called Alison Alice. I heard you and then tried to fix it. I heard it.
0: Is this going to
1: I see
0: is this because of the calico
1: it's
0: thing?
1: It's very much because of the calico thing.
0: You know, because that's the thing. When you cut Amanda Allison, she comes back.
1: I'll never forgive you.
0: She's like Jake the Musk in Once Were Warriors. What animal was Dolly the first mammal ever cloned?
1: What kind of animal was Dolly?
0: What animal was she?
4: A rat?
1: No.
0: No, you'd think so, but no. Keith Sinmacleod.
1: Hello, Keith.
5: Hi.
1: Dolly was very famous as the first mammal to be cloned. What kind of animal was Dolly?
5: I think she was a sheep.
1: She was a sheep. Tell you what, though, if you're listening to Tin Hat Tuesday last week, we had Rob call up.
0: Regular contributor Rob.
1: And claimed that, in fact, cloning has been going on for a long time. Have a listen.
5: Dolly the sheep wasn't the first animal or being ever cloned.
1: Right. Who was or what was?
5: Humans. They've been cloning humans since the 1940s.
1: Successfully?
5: Yes.
1: And what do they use them to do?
5: Replace people.
1: Oh, duh. You know, it's easy to say that. And if you want to ask for details, and there are none.
0: I'm looking forward to catching up with Rob in the next hour. Let's get back to you, though, Keith. You have won the Jam Pack, an unlimited 12-month amazing plan. 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Keith.
6: Fantastic. Thank you very much.
1: Good on you, Keith. Go and clone yourself, and we'll talk to you later on Tin Hat Tuesday as well.
0: If you'd like to join us on the Fast Five, jonesydemanda.com.au, we'll have it again for you tomorrow. Jonesy and Amanda driving you home with Jam Nation.
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0: Jonesy Demander driving you home across Australia for Jam Nation.
1: Well, on this very show, we spoke yesterday about some of the eating habits of the Queen, the late Queen, one of which was that everywhere she went, she took some quince paste with her, according to one of the royal butlers. She loved quince paste, and every time she'd travel, anywhere she went, she had it with her. Well, then I've been looking at this follow-up story about King Charles. This is an unusual superstition that many of the royal family have that dates back to old royal history.
2: Mm-hmm.
1: He won't eat a sandwich with crusts on it, with square corners, not because he's being punsy or doesn't want curly hair or any of those things. Apparently, according to the Sun newspaper, the former royal chef has said that the habit can be traced back to a superstition long held by the British royal family. This is a quote. The royals never have square sandwiches. Tradition has it that anyone presenting them with a pointed-edged food is trying to overthrow the throne of England.
0: Oh.
1: Don't give him a corn chip.
0: Yeah.
1: I think anything that's square. So apparently the Queen Mother never once had a square sandwich. The chef never prepared a square sandwich for her. She preferred a sandwich that was more like gin.
2: Mm-hmm.
1: But she had little miniature sandwiches with the crust cut off, etc. Several generations ago, it's believed that Queen Victoria's husband, Prince Albert. Anything you'd like to say, Brenda, before we proceed? Prince Albert?
0: Yes.
1: He of the piercing had a similar aversion to sandwich corners. He thought eating coffin-shaped food was unlucky.
0: Well,
1: he then died at the age of 42.
0: Yes, so.
1: And other things they don't eat. The Queen, and I've heard this about the royal family, they don't eat garlic because of the breath situation. Particularly Fergie might have to pash it any minute.
0: Of course.
1: But also, they don't eat shellfish in case they have an allergic reaction, particularly if they're travelling. Yep. Remember George Bush Sr.? He had an allergic reaction when he was in Japan.
0: And he chucked all over the Japanese Prime Minister.
1: Chucked in the Japanese Prime Minister's lap. And the footage, rather than this strong, heroic joining of our two great nations, the Japanese Prime Minister is cradling his head in his lap. Or Barbara Bush just looks askance trying to hold up a tea towel in front of them.
0: Yeah, it's just, you know. But you think
1: humans.
0: You're having a bad day.
1: They're
0: don't you?
1: Humans. That's exactly right.
0: You think you're having a bad day.
1: So cut the corners off your sandwiches if you're feeding the royal family.
0: I suppose that's why Prince Andrew was eating at that Pizza Express place when he should have been on Epstein Island.
1: That's what was happening.
0: Case closed.
1: When he should have been on Epstein Island. Nothing pointy for me, please.
0: Coming up, Instagram a little bit later on, but have you been playing Jam Muscle Memory? A lot of people want to get a part of this. They're saying we're making it too easy.
1: Who's saying that? Not the people who are winning, obviously.
0: No, other people say, oh, it's too easy.
1: I said, well, sounds like you're saying that.
0: Well, maybe it's a little too easy.
1: But still, we want people to win $2,000.
0: Sure. You can register right now, jonesydemander.com.au. 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

0: Hello there, it's Jonesy Demander driving you home. Gem Y Rye, you've got a little furrowed brow. What's the matter, mate?
1: Oh, look, we were just having some issues with some of the playout systems here, okay. But yeah.
0: That's the desk?
1: Yeah, I've got the desk right here, so but everything's all right.
0: Everything's okay. Yeah. It's not because Amanda spilt TikTok Tucker on it last week.
2: No, that was on my side of the desk. Mm-hmm. I don't know what's happening on Ryan's side of the desk.
0: He's got a little furrowed face. Is there anything mechanically that I can do for you, Ryan?
1: No, just stay away from the desk.
0: Because people are still raving about my work on my seawater pump in my boat.
2: When you say people, let's be more specific.
0: People. You know, when I was a kid, a youngster, I wanted to be a marine mechanic. That was my thing. I love boats.
2: It's never too late, Brendan.
0: And I used to, you know, work in that field as a outboard motor wrecker. And I
2: wrecker?
0: Yeah, you pull them apart.
2: Oh, so you're supposed to wreck them.
0: Yeah. I just go to a shop and wreck them.
2: Wasn't sure.
0: Like some sort of échec. No, I'd pull it apart. But I have this, and I've had a lot of different jobs. Before I did this for a living, I had a lot of jobs. I was a sign writer, a panel beater, as a truck driver. I worked in the sewers as a concreter. And I'm glad I do this because this is quite frankly what I like doing. But nonetheless, I like dabbling, you know, getting the old hand in. And so I've got this old boat, diesel engine. I was pulling it apart, the seawater pump. And we were talking last week about your boyfriend.
2: Oh, what's his name again? So this is the manual you read. This is Sam Hewen from Outlander, who's reading a short story on an app about it. It's sort of audio erotica.
0: Mm-hmm.
2: And this is an excuse. Can I hear a little bit of it again?
3: For hours. And my hands certainly have the calluses to prove it.
2: I don't know.
3: Surrounded by mist and morning dew.
2: And me.
3: I can imagine I'm the only person for miles
2: away. I'm here, Sam.
3: Just me.
2: And me.
3: And the old stag.
2: Yeah, well.
0: The old stag.
2: I'll answer to anything.
0: Flapping around in the background.
2: And because I played that, said that you'd like to read something sexy.
0: Well,
2: and so you were reading your swamp pump.
0: Seawater pump.
2: Seawater pump manual.
0: The instructions thereof, and I just figured I could make it just as sexy. Remove your hose from either side of the pumps. Undo the two nuts. But hold the flange. Yeah.
2: Yeah. I think you cherry-picked the language.
0: No, I didn't cherry-pick.
2: That was the manual?
0: That's all it was. That's all it was. It was just as simple as that.
2: And so what's happened to it?
0: So, and this is why I don't work as a marine mechanic. I put it all back in the boat and stood back to look at my work. Drip, drip. It's leaking even more around the seal. I'm going, oh. So I've taken it all off, pulled the O-rings out. I'd put an O-ring in around the wrong way, in backwards.
2: That's why you're not working on the space shuttle.
0: So it was, you know, spurting, yes. Well, I had trouble with O-rings.
2: That's right.
0: So then I put it all back together again, put it back in, and started it. No water. I went, team success. But then I looked out at the out pump, no water. The impeller wasn't spinning.
2: So it was supposed to pump water coming
0: out. Yeah, I hadn't greased it enough. The reason it wasn't leaking water, it wasn't pumping water, and then you blow the engine up. So I pulled it apart again. And I went, okay, I'm just going to have a rest. I'll just have a rest. And I just couldn't leave it be.
2: Of course you couldn't.
0: So I took it out to my garage, pulled it all apart, put it back together, turned it in my fingers, and I thought, it's working. Put it on my bench vise. One last screw fell out of my bench vise, fell down, and broke off, snapped off one of the inlet pumps.
2: Are you trying to be sexy? Because these words
0: wasn't
2: aren't
0: sexy.
2: Working.
0: That was a different narrative.
4: I have had it with these motherfuckers.
0: Sea pump
4: on this mother
0: boat. That's
2: wow! Judicious use of beeps.
0: Don't blame me. Blame
2: Samuel
0: Jackson.
2: I'd be happy to hear Sam Hewen talk like that.
0: You and the old stag. Coming up, Jam Muscle Memory. There is $2,000 on the line. Jonesy and Amanda driving you home with Jam Nation.
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12: Hi there, I'm Brett Mack with your local news first. Scott Morrison has sung the praises of Ballarat's Prime Minister's Avenue after his own brass bust was unveiled last Friday. The 30th instalment of a PM's head has been created by sculptor Martin Moore after a generous donation by BR Carlson. The next four are also funded.
13: Well, A, it's humbling in terms of being involved in, you know, that wonderful tradition there in Ballarat, and a tribute to both the Ballarat City Council and those who've been sustaining it, you know, for so many years, since the 40s. I think it's a wonderful tradition and it's a great addition to Ballarat. It's not about the individuals who are on that avenue, but more what that represents, I think.
12: Scott Morrison speaking there. Women's Health Grampians is marking 10 years of its Communities of Respect and Equality Alliance. The partnership has grown from 26 member organisations to more than 150 across the Grampians region. The program works to prevent violence against women, children and gender diverse people by promoting safe and respectful communities. A milestone core event is being held in Ballarat tonight, highlighting the program's impact and future direction. In a boost for Ballarat's food scene, a local watering hole has picked up a state award. The Western Hotel getting the gong for best casual dining at the AHA Victoria Awards night. As you'd expect, the Palmer of the Year category was hotly contested, with country pubs making it a three-way tie. Updating sport, and round six of the Central Highlands Netball League took place on Saturday. Buninyong recorded their second win in as many weeks in the A-grade comp, defeating Clunes 53 goals to 48, while Gordon had a big win over Creswick 60-33. That's the latest in your local news.
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15: I'm Laura Edison. Well, disturbing new details have emerged after three people were found dead in Sydney, including a woman and two children aged 4 and 12. It's alleged the 47-year-old man who's charged with DV murder was the father and full-time carer. It's understood the children suffered from severe autism. It's also believed they moved to Australia from Bangladesh 10 years ago. If you or someone you know needs help, call 1-800-RESPECT. The federal government has announced an $11 billion plan to keep Australia's ageing submarines afloat. A current fleet of subs need their lives extended by around a decade while we wait for the nuclear-powered subs to be delivered under the AUKUS deal. Defence Minister Richard Marles says it's a necessary spend.
16: These decisions need to be taken a decade in advance. Unfortunately for the country, the Liberals failed to prepare and implement a thoughtful plan.
15: The Bureau of Meteorology claims that exec Peter Stone has decided to retire amid suggestions his departure is linked to their multi-million dollar website redesign. Dr. Stone oversaw the changes, which Aussies complained made it hard to access information. Two hikers have been rescued after getting lost on Mount Barney in the scenic rim region near the Gold Coast in continued wet weather. The men aged 18 and 19 called for help at 6 on Sunday night, but weren't able to be retrieved until this afternoon, some 44 hours later. A new research into Australia's loneliness epidemic has found it can take up to 200 hours to form a bond. It's prompted calls for us to take up longer-term hobbies such as volunteering.
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15: Just one hour, and State of Origin rule changes have opened the door for Victor Radley, with the Roosters star earning a Blues call-up for Game 1 after previously declaring for England.
17: Yeah, it's unreal. Wanted to do it my whole life. I'm super grateful I get the chance. Just want to be really present this week and do everything I can to do the best for the team, really.
15: And Joe Inglis is returning to the NBL, signing a two-year deal with Melbourne United. It comes after the 38-year-old ended his 12-year NBA career this month. And that is the latest in news and sport.
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14: 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They'll transport you to and from Melbourne Airport. 3BA weather.
9: Getting down to 5 degrees overnight before a cloudy top of 15 tomorrow, and a medium chance of showers most likely in the morning and afternoon. Thursday, another cloudy one, a top of 15 degrees, and Friday, a mostly sunny 16.
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29: What a creep. I've heard them describe him as a drunken idiot.
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31: Yeah, okay.
32: Out of the way,
31: Toby. Jonesy and Amanda, those are names that you would never forget.
33: It's showtime.
0: Well, hello there. Just an update on our desk here, the radio panel, as we like to call it in the trade, Gem Y Rye, who is in control of the panel.
1: Yeah.
0: You were in a bit of a flap before.
1: It looks like it's fixed, thanks to the tech team here. I didn't really do anything, but yeah.
0: Well, Jeff came down, and I noticed that he just sort of
2: gave it a kick. Yep. You know, apparently, according to the NASA rules, there's a certain checklist that you do, even early NASA in the 60s.
0: Mm-hmm.
2: Step one, step two, step three, and then it was apply lunar boot.
0: Yeah, give it a boot.
2: And I think that's probably what they did. The modern version of reboot But the old version was just kick it with a boot.
0: Yeah, well, that's what Jeff did to Ryan.
2: Oh, did he? Yeah. And he wears those pointy shoes too.
0: Ryan referred to himself as talent just when I came in today.
1: No, this needs context.
0: He said, guys, tell Amanda what you said.
2: What did you say?
1: No, there was someone, there was other people in the studio and Jonesy was like poking his head around and said, oh, you're scouting out new talent. And then he goes, oh, you reckon you're talent, do you? Like that.
0: No, I think you're very talented, mate.
1: Okay.
2: You're a razzer, Brendan.
0: I'm not a razzer.
2: We might have to apply the boot on you.
0: I'm not a razzer at all because I'm flush with cash. We have so much cash to give away.
2: We've got $2,000, obviously, for Instagram, yep, which happens after 5 o'clock. But coming up next, Jam Muscle Memory, $2,000 is on the line.
0: JonesyDemanda.com.au. Also, tin hats are fixed a little bit later on. It's Tin Hat Tuesday. That's coming up. Jonesy and Amanda driving you home with Jam Nation.
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0: Jonesy and Amanda driving you home this Tuesday, the May. The 19th of May. On any other day, that would be a bit unusual, but maybe I've been replaced by someone else.
1: Oh, I hope they're better.
0: Because today is Tin Hat Tuesday.
1: It is indeed.
0: Something that you started.
1: It started kind of as a throwaway lightweight joke. And the more my algorithm, the more I talk about it, the more I share these things that have come through with the producers and with you, Brendan, the more my algorithm feeds it. So my algorithm thinks I'm fully cooked. So conspiracy theories.
0: I don't think the algorithm has to do that either.
1: We had a lot of, in the old days, it was, I'm not a conspiracy theorist, but now people go, I'm a full conspiracy theorist. So I'm not, by the way. Are you, Brendan?
0: No.
1: Are you, Ryan?
2: No.
1: But we're happy to hear all the conspiracies. So let me go through some of the ones, before we get to your calls, some of the ones that have come across my desk this week. First of all, here's one about Bigfoot. We've heard a lot about Bigfoot, about does he exist, how big is he, have people really photographed him, et cetera, et cetera. But did you know that, in fact, he's an interdimensional time traveler?
3: Do you think Bigfoot is an animal, or do you think Bigfoot is an interdimensional being that is going through portals in the national parks, and that's why they invented the national parks, was to protect these portals? Also, is that why Missing 411 exists? And Missing 411 is people that go missing in national parks under mysterious circumstances, or they never turn up ever again. They just disappear off the face of the earth, or they end up in places like miles away from where they started, in locations they couldn't have got alone. Look at these maps. The top map is Missing 411. The bottom map is Bigfoot sightings in the United States. Do you see a correlation there? I'm not saying Bigfoot is taking these people by any means. All I'm saying is, if Bigfoot's going through portals, what if these people are going through portals too?
1: Wake up, people. That's what's happening. So.
0: Yeah, right.
1: That, and I'm glad you said it's not like Bigfoot is taking all those people, because I'd like to think him as slightly benevolent. So people are just going through the portholes.
0: I never thought of him as a threat.
1: The portals. He's on the love boat. No, he's not really a threat.
0: No. But
1: if he's coming through the portal, other people
0: When did you first discover Bigfoot? As far as a thing.
1: At the same time that all those documentaries about the Bermuda Triangle, our fear of quicksand, that's all.
0: As a kid,
1: there.
0: I was watching The $6 Million Man, and that's where we saw Bigfoot. And Bigfoot and The $6 Million Man.
1: Had a fight?
0: They had a fight. And it's possibly the lamest fight I've ever seen.
1: How big was Bigfoot?
0: He was not as big as you'd think.
1: Could he rock a chunky heel? Was he wearing a shoe for that Bigfoot?
0: Well, the $6 Million Man, that's pretty much just you now being a woman with your hip replacement.
1: That's true. That's true.
0: You'd have to adjust it to what it would be now proportionately.
1: I'll tell my accountant to get onto it. So that's one of the stories.
0: Right,
1: what about this one? There's a theory that as to why big churches don't have the bells anymore. The theory behind the removal of bells in churches isn't because people live a lot closer to churches and find it highly irritating. It's because these bells apparently used to bong at specific frequencies that made us feel good. Not only did it make the physical world better, the energetic and vibrational fields around them affected all of us. It was good for our health. It warded off negative energy, et cetera, et cetera. Even influenced weather patterns, it says here. So they've removed all those bells because they don't want us to have Big Bell doesn't want us to have this kind of energy.
0: Sorry, wouldn't Big Bell want it to sell more bells?
1: You're right. Big Bell would want it.
0: Mm-hmm.
1: Big Society, Big Lizard Illuminati.
0: Right, they don't want us to have this.
1: A case in point, they say that all the new music is now tuned to 432 hertz.
0: Right.
1: And 432 hertz actually, it used to be 432.
0: Right.
1: Now it's 440.
0: Okay.
1: It's all the music is
0: so it's
1: now
0: for frequency.
1: 440 hertz. Is that the same thing as frequency?
0: I think so.
1: Songs on high rotation, we should know. So it makes the music a little unsettling.
0: Right.
1: It's not good for us. It impacts our health.
0: Mm-hmm.
1: And that way, they said that the Nazis used to use this because it makes you more susceptible. It makes you lean in to anxiety.
0: The Nazis didn't have bells?
1: This isn't about bells. This is about changing the frequency of the audio we're surrounded by to make us susceptible and to make us anxious. And when you hear this song, I tend to agree.
0: Makes me want to bong on.
1: That's just two.
0: Right.
1: I have more.
0: Jonesy Demander driving you home with Jam Nation.
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1: We've got crews at a crash scene in Evansford on Stud Farm Road with minor delays. Otherwise, an earlier collision on the Princess Freeway past the Ring Road is causing delays on the Westgate Freeway. It's also slow on the Deer Park Bypass to Hopkins Road on the Western Freeway. Once you get past there, a great run back into Ballarat. 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

0: Jonesy and Amanda driving you home this Tuesday.
1: That's what Tin Hat Tuesday is all about. Wake up, people. We're all living blind to what's really going on.
0: Take it away, boys.
2: Do you believe in that the world is flat? I don't know, eh?
1: There you have it.
0: I don't know, eh?
1: Let's get a couple of my conspiracies out of the way before we take your calls.
0: Yeah, okay.
1: How about this one? This is from a guy who is a legendary screenwriter, Roger Avery. It's kind of woo-woo and weird. Can you tell me, Ryan, who is Roger Avery, a famous legendary screenwriter?
3: He co-wrote Pulp Fiction with Tarantino.
1: Okay.
3: Yeah.
1: That's probably the biggest one.
3: Yeah.
1: Well, this is his take. He said that all of history before 1600 has been falsified. It's all fake. All of history has been changed. About 1,000 years have been added to the timeline in order to justify land claims. He says that the Vatican, the Romanovs, and other powerful organizations allegedly colluded to erase a massive civilization called the Great Tartaria, visible on countless old maps, along with the Mongols and the Huns. He said that Rome actually fell in 1600, and he said here, when you see how history is constantly being rewritten in real time, it's not so hard to believe. Isn't it? Isn't it, Roger, isn't it?
0: Oh. I don't know. If you went to Italy, you sort of get it. Colosseum.
1: But he's saying it's all fake before that, that they didn't fall to the 1600s.
0: Yeah, I do. He's saying
1: it's all fake before then.
0: Yeah, I know, before the 1600s.
1: Yeah.
0: But the Colosseum has been around since 600 AD.
1: Oh, so you think, Brendan. So,
0: I'm just saying, if you have a look at it.
1: Oh, if you read a history friggin' book. Anyway, let me get to my next one.
0: I'm not here to poo-poo.
1: I am. That's poo-poo. Here's another one. This story is about, this is ridiculous. So this has been circulating, apparently, and it's got fans, quote, demanding answers. Mariah Carey put up a social media post about an award that she'd won, and underneath it, Justin Bieber, apparently, wrote this.
4: Justin Bieber comments under Mariah Carey's post, "You killed your mom and sis for the Illuminati and literally ate your own mom." Like, WTF?
1: Yes. Social media was thrown into chaos.
0: Yeah.
1: After a comment attributed to Justin Bieber saying that she was involved in the deaths of her mother and sister and that she ate them. And you can see why fans are demanding answers. This may surprise you to hear. There is currently no verified evidence that Bieber wrote the statement or, funnily enough, that there's any veracity to the statement itself.
0: Well, that's a lot to get through, isn't it? You know, mum and your sister.
1: Yeah. Yeah. Well, not at once. You'd have I reckon you'd have one of those garage standalone freezers.
0: A chest freezer.
1: A chest. You'd have their chests. Yeah,
0: have
1: I think
0: a chest
1: you'd have to.
0: Freezer. Yeah.
1: Anyway, that's my contribution. That's my contribution for today.
0: Okay. Josh has joined us.
1: Hello,
0: Josh, welcome to the folly.
5: How are you going?
0: Good, thanks.
1: What have you got for us, Josh?
5: So I saw online today that David Attenborough is actually God and that he got sick of people not appreciating nature, so he came here himself to show it all off and boast about it.
1: To boast about his work.
0: Fair enough.
5: About nature.
0: Yeah, no, of course.
1: Yeah,
0: we got you, Josh.
1: Of course, we understand.
0: I like how you've called him David Attenborough as well.
1: Yeah, as if he's your mate.
0: That's a perfect name for him.
1: What if that's true?
0: Well,
1: if that's true, he's
0: 100 years of age.
1: And how frustrated David Attenborough would be at the people who aren't listening to his message.
0: Did you see that picture of him as a middle-aged man talking to King Charles? King Charles was a boy.
1: I know. Yeah, I know.
0: And I think you're right, Josh.
1: And he's also talking to Keith Richards as a newborn baby.
0: Josh, thank you.
1: We're going to take more of them. Keep them coming.
0: Jonesy and Amanda driving you home with Jam Nation.
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0: Jonesy and Amanda driving you home on any other Tuesday. This would be unusual that we're wearing alfoil on our heads, but today is Tin Hat Tuesday.
1: Do you believe in that the world is flat? I don't know,
0: I don't know. Hey.
2: We've had quite a few that have come across my desk, and now it's your turn.
0: You don't even have a desk. Elizabeth is here.
2: Hello, Elizabeth.
3: Hello, how are you?
2: Very great. Well. What's your conspiracy theory?
3: Well, it's a bit of an unusual one. There is a belief that people with Rh negative blood, which is only 15% of the population that have this Rh negative, were actually related back to aliens. That an ancient civilization got it on with the aliens.
2: Oh.
3: And it's come through that line, and there's a place in northern, with that low, rate of Rh negative around the world. But in this place called Basque, I think you pronounce it, it's in the north of Spain, south of France.
2: The Basque country, as they call it.
3: Correct, yep. There's a concentration of it of 35%. And they speak a very unusual language that does not relate back to any part of Europe, and it's got no basis from Europe. It just stands alone as a unique language.
2: Fascinating.
3: So perhaps the aliens and the English like the north of Spain for a holiday. I don't know.
2: I would check their pubes for crop circles.
0: That would have been in it for the probing. A lot of people go to Spain for that, alien or otherwise.
2: That's right.
0: It's very good.
2: Elizabeth, that's fascinating, and thank you.
0: Tatum has joined us.
2: Over to you, Tatum. What's your conspiracy theory?
4: G'day, how are you?
2: Very
0: great.
2: Well.
4: My conspiracy theory here is that Anne Hathaway, famous actress, is the same Anne Hathaway from way back when who was married to Shakespeare. And, guess this?
0: Yeah.
4: Her husband, I think his name's Adam Shulman, is the reincarnation of Shakespeare. Now, if you look at pictures of them and you look at paintings of the two from way back when, there's an uncanny resemblance.
2: Well, because she's got the same name and she looks a bit like her, that's the science that I need.
0: Have we ever seen either of them wearing a ruff, the neck garment that they used to wear in those days?
2: Do you think that would be definitive proof for you, Brendan?
0: I'd like to see Anne Hathaway in a ruff.
2: If the new Anne Hathaway spoke in iambic pentameter, that might go some way to convince me.
0: Tatum, thank you.
2: I love it. Tatum, and thank you.
0: I was getting a bit worried that we hadn't heard from Rob. Rob from Melton has given us many great conspiracies. Alcatraz escapees were in Apollo 11.
2: Mm-hmm.
0: There was cloning, has been around since the 40s.
2: Was he also that pigeons were spies? Was that Rob?
0: No. And JFK was shot by his own chauffeur. I was worried that something had happened to you, Rob, but you're here.
5: Yes, I am.
2: What you got for us today, Rob?
5: I've heard all the stuff that's already been put on. It's all over TikTok and all that stuff about the Rh negative blood.
0: Yeah, right.
5: But they say it's actually connected to the Anunnaki, not aliens. But anyway, what I'm going to talk about today is a double connection to the year 2012.
2: Mm-hmm.
5: All right. One, the Mayan calendar, how it ended in 2012 and everybody thought it was going to be a doomsday scenario. It was just an end of a cycle. It's just the end of the age of Pisces and the beginning of the age of Aquarius.
2: Right.
5: All right. And the connection to 2012, Amanda, you being a former Beyond 2000
2: presenter.
5: Personality.
2: Yeah.
5: Right. Yeah. Have you ever heard of the term Project Looking Glass?
2: No. What's that?
5: Apparently, the elites created a contraption or a machine that can actually look into the past and look into the future, right?
2: Mm-hmm.
5: And apparently, they've looked into the past and they've actually confirmed that the crucifixion actually happened, right? But that's not the kicker. They've put a whole heap of different types of scenarios into this machine, right? For post 2012. It doesn't matter what scenario they come up with and put into the machine, the outcome is exactly the same after 2012.
2: What's that outcome?
5: It hasn't been disclosed. Yeah. But what my theory is that man's control over everything has come to an end.
2: And who's controlling us instead?
5: Well, it's gone back into the hands of God.
0: Oh. Mm-hmm. Well, that sounds pretty reasonable, Rob. I'm happy with that.
2: I don't know how many people dispute the crucifixion.
0: Rob, thank you.
2: Rob, thank you. We like that you're a thinker.
0: I have no further questions, Your Honor.
2: Can I take my tinfoil hat off now? My head's itchy.
0: Oh, it's driving me crazy. Jonesy Demanda driving you home with Jam Nation.
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18: Hi there, I'm Brett Mack with your local news first. Police say a unit fire which claimed the life of a man in Wenderee early yesterday morning is not being treated as suspicious. Residents of Marigold Street have paid tribute to the 62-year-old victim, with this neighbour telling Channel 7...
19: I used to make like sausage rolls and that for the people in the units, and yeah, he was a great lad.
18: Ballarat businesses are set to see some relief with the state government freezing work cover premiums at 1.8% for a fourth straight year. A $5.8 million budget measure will fund training and tailored programs for workplaces dealing with injury claims. Trial programs will also focus on high-risk roles like nurses, teachers and police. A key event of the Ballarat Heritage Festival, which starts on Thursday, has already sold out and now has a long waiting list. Lantern Vaults, which is set to take over the basement of the Mechanics Institute, tells the story of the secretary of the BMI and his 19 children, some of who lived on site back in the 1870s. The immersive exhibition is the work of local artist Amanda Weston. Updating sport, and Ballarat Football League selectors will wait until after Thursday night's final training session to name the squad for this weekend's under-23 interleague match. The BFNL will head to Warrnambool for its regular clash with the Hampton League on Saturday. Coach and 300-game AFL star Drew Petrie says he'll be coaching against an old teammate.
19: To be able to come back and coach the under-23 interleague side, actually against the Hampton League, which is being coached by Nathan Vardy, who I went to Perth and played for West Coast with in the year that we both went across at the same time to fill that sort of void that Nick Matanui and Scotty Lysett were leaving.
18: That's the latest in your local news.
6: 3BA National News Now.
20: There, I'm Laura Edison. A suppression order protecting the appearance of Snowtown killer James Vlasakis has been lifted, meaning the public can now know what he looks like. The 45-year-old was 19 when he was locked up for his role in the infamous Bodies in the Barrels murders in the 90s in South Australia. At the time, the court suppressed his image to protect him after he helped to convict his co-accused. The New South Wales Premier says he'll consider even more action to stamp out domestic violence after a horrific triple murder in Sydney. A 47-year-old man has been charged after the bodies of a woman and two boys were found inside a home in Campbelltown. Chris Minns says it's clear that more work needs to be done.
21: I'm devastated by this because I know that New South Wales Police and domestic violence prevention centres have been putting enormous amount of resources and money, and we were starting to see glimmers of progress, but then an event like this happens.
20: If you or someone you know needs help, call 1-800-RESPECT. The federal government has blamed previous governments for the need to spend $11 billion on our current fleet of submarines, which need to last another decade. The money will go towards extending the lifespan of Australia's ageing Collins-class subs, bridging the gap while we wait for the AUKUS vessels in 2032. It's hoped a $10 million investment by South Australia Power Networks will improve network reliability and pollution in regional areas, which is causing repeated outages. And a psychiatrist in Victoria has come under fire for refusing new patients who don't consent to AI note-taking of their conversations.
6: Thanks to X-Golf Ballarat, the ultimate indoor golf and entertainment experience.
20: This morning, and in AFL, the Brisbane Lions are making the most of their downtime between round 10 and 11 to reflect on their crushing loss to the Cats in a grand final rematch last week. Young gun Levi Ashcroft admitting it wasn't their best performance.
22: 10-day break will help us reset and have a mini bye sort of thing for the whole team. So, yeah, hopefully we can reset and get back to our best this weekend.
20: And to Origin, the Maroons have set up camp on the Sunshine Coast while the Blues are settling into their base on the New South Wales Central Coast. And that is the latest in news and sport.
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2: 3BA weather.
3: Getting down to 5 degrees overnight before a cloudy top of 15 tomorrow and a medium chance of showers most likely in the morning and afternoon. Thursday, another cloudy one, a top of 15 degrees, and Friday, a mostly sunny 16.
2: Ballarat's 3BA.
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34: It's showtime.
35: Just when we were participating in Tim Hat Tuesday.
0: Very fatigued. Or THT.
35: I'm completely exhausted.
0: You need a bit of THC to deal with THT.
35: WTF. I need to take a breather.
0: I'm just saying.
35: Oh, my. I'm just exhausted.
0: You started this.
35: I know.
0: This is your baby.
35: I know, but I'm,
0: you've become an acolyte to this.
35: I haven't, because I'm not a believer in this stuff.
0: Sure.
35: I find it fascinating, but it's exhausting.
0: It is.
35: Because all that anti-science stuff is
0: I know,
35: so
0: you wore the lab coat.
35: The antithesis of what I believe in.
0: Mm-hmm.
35: So interesting. But I did like the one
0: I won't tell Dr. Carl that you're into this. He won't know.
35: I'm not into this. That's the thing. I'm not into this.
0: He'll be very disappointed.
35: I'm leaning into
0: Amanda,
35: this segment, but I'm not into this.
0: Okay.
35: But what's interesting is that we got a call before, which I really enjoyed, actually, about David Attenborough, or David Attenborough, as he called him.
36: So I saw online today that David Attenborough is actually God and that he got sick of people not appreciating nature, so he came here himself to show it all off and boast about it.
0: Right
35: Josh
0: on, Attenborough.
35: Josh. Attenborough, which I think is an interesting lead into this story that I've seen. This is about Edinburgh Zoo.
0: Mm-hmm.
35: They've got a newborn capybara. Have you seen what a capybara is? Looks a bit like Glenn Powell, that actor.
0: Ah, yeah.
35: And a bit like a rockery. It's a bit wombatish. It's in South America. It's a bit wombatish, but it has a neck. Mm-hmm. A wombat with a neck is pretty much a capybara.
0: Okay.
35: But so they've had a new baby capybara born, the first in 18 years to be born in captivity. And the youngster is set to have its first health check in a few weeks where they find out its sex and they'll choose a name.
0: Oh.
35: Doesn't happen straight away. But fans have already put forward one name. It's not Capybara McCapybara face. It's David Attenborough.
0: Of course.
35: B-A-R-A, Capybara Attenborough. Yep. Or Attenborough.
0: I get it.
35: Okay.
0: It's not as good as Attenborough.
35: No, but still, it's a capybara who could be named after David Attenborough. I think it's a lovely thing. The animal keeper said they're very proud of the capybara's parents. Do you want to know what their names are? The mum is Luna and the dad is Rodney.
0: Luna and Rodney.
35: Luna and Rodney have given birth to little David Attenborough.
0: Okay.
35: And we wish everyone well. Hope they're not on welfare.
0: I hope not either. The pup test is coming up a bit later on. Ring cameras. Have you got one at your home? Well, you want to come down to the Jonesy Amanda Arms for this particular pub test.
35: But coming up next, we've heard about Jesus turning water into wine. We heard it on the Tin Hat Tuesday. No, we didn't. Wait till you hear what's been turned into whiskey.
0: Instagram on its way as well. That's all coming up. Jonesy and Amanda driving you home with Jam Nation.
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0: Jonesy Demander driving you home. Let's get on down to the Jonesy Demander Arms. It's been a big week for the pub test.
1: The pub test.
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1: Does not pass the pub test.
2: Pub test.
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1: Does it pass the pub test?
4: Pub test.
2: Yeah, the pub test.
1: Doesn't pass the sniff test.
5: Stop it. It's not helpful.
6: Does Three Daughters Down have a ring mirror? Not a ring mirror, a ring camera.
0: Okay, so what you're doing there?
6: Words that didn't make any sense.
0: They made no sense. I'm going to refuse your service. You've got to have to leave. That's what we're talking about. Ring cameras, do they pass the pub test? I got to admit, my favourite one is that lady. She thinks she's going to a sister's house, and her sister lives in one of those communities where all the houses look the same, so it's an easy mistake. And she comes up and does her adaptation.
6: She leans right into the camera.
0: And it looks like the movie The Fly. Yeah. And she's going, well, this is her.
7: Help me! Help me!
8: Hello.
9: Hi. Am I in the wrong house?
8: I think so, yes, ma'am.
9: Oh, oh my God!
7: I'm so sorry!
8: Hello.
0: She goes up the street just laughing.
6: My favourite one, and I'll explain to you what you're about to hear. These two women, the doorbell has captured them coming home drunk, and they're looking a little bird up in the... in the gutter system, and they're calling to the bird. They start laughing. One of them farts and then falls over and smashes head into the garage door. Have a listen.
10: Hi, Mama. You take care of those babies, Mama.
6: That's what the ring mirrors are for.
0: If you're feeling down, just watch those two videos.
6: The ring cameras.
0: There's no setup. It's real.
6: But how do you feel about your privacy being invaded? This person here says, I realise when I'm on public property, that's okay. But they've said there's a ring camera that's pointed towards their garage that captures them coming and going.
0: I didn't know you could do that. I thought
6: maybe it's motion activated.
0: Well, I thought they were just activated by ringing the bell.
6: Well, how do you feel about them? Let's put them to the pub test. Ring cameras. Do they pass the pub test?
11: We need these cameras at the front door now, especially when you get deliveries, because in our area we're starting to get our parcels knocked off. So it's a big must in our area. And also if we have security cameras, you can't have them outside your area pointing at other people's houses. It's not allowed.
12: Ring cameras will, with most modern apartment buildings, even the door stations at the front door with the cameras on them are recording 24/7. So where is the privacy these days?
13: I don't know. I'm dead on the fence. I think a little bit invasion of privacy and a little bit good to catch dodgy people. If they're used wisely, they're okay.
14: I think they're fantastic because we get a lot of people stealing parcels in our area, so we can keep an eye on it.
15: They absolutely pass the pub test. I work for a family violence agency. We install them to support women to save lives. In Victoria, we actually have quite strict legislation around where they can point at as well. So they would not be professionally installed to look at somebody's side fence.
6: That's a brilliant use.
0: Don't save your neighbourinos with Sydney Sweeney and she wanted to come around and borrow a cup of.
6: Well, what if you separated and you wanted having a gentleman caller? Okay. And your husband goes through it or whatever.
0: Or what if you come home from a big night?
6: And I'm looking at the birds that are nesting, and then this happens.
10: Hi, Mama. You take care of those babies, Mama.
16: Righto, you two. That's enough.
0: Are you sure that's not you?
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21: GJ Breading, Ballarat's number one heating and cooling specialist. 3BA weather.
26: Getting down to 5 degrees overnight before a cloudy top of 15 tomorrow and a medium chance of showers most likely in the morning and afternoon. Thursday, another cloudy one, a top of 15 degrees, and Friday, a mostly sunny 16.
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0: Welcome to the Christian O'Connell Show. On today's show, wrong person story after I accidentally sent the wrong person cash. Good for them, not great for me. All that and the time wasters on today's show.
21: That's 3BA when it comes to the greatest music.

0: Christian O'Connell Show. All right, wrong person then. We're looking for your stories. Christian, I was 16, was planning to sneak out the house, go to a party. I texted my friend the lie we would have to tell my mama and the plan of attack. Accidentally sent it to mum.
1: Oh, no.
0: Got grounded for a month. Yeah. Was not good. Oh. Was not good. That's such a long time when you're 16.
2: And it's not the act, it's the cover up. It's like Watergate. Yes. It's trying to
0: you lie sound like
2: it.
0: A parent. My brother sent a text to his boss that was meant for his girlfriend saying, please don't mull up the drugs till I get home.
1: Oh.
0: Now, you're probably wondering, what does that mean? I just Googled that, and now wondering that someone's going to get pinged. There's human resources here. Christian's looking for drugs? You want to find out what that means? You do it on your own Google searches. Okay. I remember last year, a friend of mine, he'd obviously been having a bluey with his wife, Zoe. I don't know how he'd come to send me the message that he meant for his wife, Zoe. But of course, I took a screenshot immediately. Barely a week goes by, I don't send it to him. So I get a message that was obviously meant for Zoe. Zoe, 3 exclamation points. Oh. Please leave me alone. I'm in the garage. And then a sad face.
2: Oh. What a harrowing image.
0: And then an hour later, oh, God, sorry, the wrong person and the worst kind of wrong person.
3: Oh, we've all been there.
0: Ah, Zoe, please leave me alone. I'm in the garage. And then a sad face. I was like, oh, now I know where your place is to hide from Zoe. You're in the garage. We all need a place like that when it just gets a bit too much.
3: Yes,
0: it's like a boy hiding under the bed.
2: Yeah.
0: All right, your story's then about sending it to the wrong person. Mel, welcome to the show. Did you send something to an annoying customer by mistake?
4: Oh, I did. I was previously an account manager. And I had quite a few builders that I looked after. I was trying to finalise a job with this estimator who was a younger guy. And I just could not get the information out of him that I needed and that he was needing to give me. And I had emailed a few colleagues, you know, saying, I'm just trying to get this job over the line. This guy's such a D-head and I don't know what the heck I'm going to do, but he just is not giving me the answers.
0: Oh, no.
4: Sent the email and then went, oh, no.
0: Yeah, it's literally ice blood immediately, isn't it?
4: Oh, no. And then I ran into my sales manager and I said, you'd never guess what I just did. And she said, what happened? And I was the whole, oh, no. Quickly picked up the phone, called him up and said, hey, look, really sorry. That wasn't meant for you.
0: Oh, but you both know it so was, D-head.
2: Yeah.
0: You're better on just doubling down. Just checking sure you've read it. I stand by that. It's a new thing we're doing now. We're just calling out D-heads.
4: Over. It was all okay, but it was one of those definite cringe in your... Oh, what have I just done? Moment.
0: Mel, thank you very much for your story, mate.
4: Thank you.
0: Kylie, welcome to the show. So, what's your story? Wrong person.
5: So, this was a few years ago, and it wasn't me, but it was my ex-sister-in-law. She sent a text by mistake to my mum, which is her mother-in-law, that was supposed to go to my brother, her husband, completely bagging out my mother.
0: No, oh, no. I'm now going ice face.
5: Yeah, it was hilarious.
0: That's worse than a customer.
5: Hilarious.
0: I'm sorry,
2: yes.
0: Mother-in-law.
2: Oh, no.
0: No wonder now it's all an ex situation.
5: Yes, 100%. It was the best day of my life. It was hilarious. And still to this day we talk about it.
0: Of course
5: it. Like,
0: you do.
5: Yeah.
0: They become like legendary folk stories, don't they, in families, those things.
5: Yeah. It really is.
0: And
5: it
0: there's
5: was
0: no
5: like, yeah.
0: Wrong person.
5: And then my mum sent a text message back going, I don't think this was for me.
2: Oh.
5: So, yeah.
2: You can never recover
5: it was very
2: from that.
0: No, you have
5: for
0: to divorce.
5: While after that.
0: Yeah. Yes. All right. Kylie, incredible story. Thank you very much for sharing.
5: No worries, King. Thanks.
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0: 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Today's Time Waster. Today is Thank a Tradie Day.
1: Thank you, tradies.
0: Thank you, tradies. We're looking for your tradie songs. Mm-hmm. Our first top five highest earning tradies. What do we think's at number one?
1: Sparkies.
0: Yes, Sparkies at number one.
2: I would have said plumbers.
0: Number two, Pats.
3: Chippies.
0: Carpenters. Number five.
4: What else is there?
0: And number four, riggers.
2: Okay.
0: Is that the people that rig the scaffolding? They're rigging it?
3: Yeah.
2: Or that work on the oil riggers.
0: And then at number three, boilermakers.
4: Now, what is that?
0: Well, they make boilers.
4: What's a boiler? That can't be right. What's a boiler?
0: And they work on the heat your water up. Heat your water up. You know, they're installed in those.
4: Is that what that is? Yeah. I got a lot to learn.
0: Yeah. All right, then, tradie songs. What are they listening to with that radio at full blast? You ever heard a tradie listening quietly? They just crank it up to the top, don't they?
4: Yeah.
0: And then probably break that knob. All right, they love listening to John Farnham.
4: Yeah.
0: That's right, you're the vice.
1: Oh, very good. Gold.
0: And if, you know, tradies, I know the tools that you and I all use, you know, love to get on the tools at the weekend, you know. Hungry like DeWalt. If you know, you know, and you love getting on the tools, get the old DeWalt out.
4: Silver Plus.
0: Smoko on the water.
1: Gold.
0: And, this is just confusing me, but I'll go with it anyway. Tainted glove. You know, sometimes they might, you know, a plasterer might have his gloves on, give his hands
4: like fresh.
2: I don't think a plasterer wears gloves.
0: I would if I was doing it.
4: Oh, my hands get all dry.
2: Oh, my manicure.
0: Oh, my, when I'm folding up my wet cardboard later. I haven't done a glove or something, Sarah. All right, Ria, what are those tradies listening to?
4: Stevie Wonder was a great tradie.
0: Stevie Wonder, really?
4: Oh, yeah. He's living for the chippy.
0: No, he's not. Bronze.
4: Little Richard. He drove a Hilux. It was a Fruity Uti.
0: Oh, God plus, very good. Fruity Uti's great.
4: Kylie Minogue's doing the smoker motion.
0: Yes, silver.
4: And hey, Bricky, you're so fine, you're my man. Hey, Bricky.
0: I love it. It's an instant hit. Banger. All right, today we're looking for your tradie songs. Smoke Como. Andrew, very good. Sure. If I could turn up on time. It's me hard to beat that one. Ross Edmonds, that's very good. She's a Makita instead of Maneater.
4: Silver.
0: Living Makita Loca.
1: Gold.
0: All the single tradies.
1: Gold.
0: All the single tradies should be a feature. Milwaukee like an Egyptian.
4: Silver plus.
0: Getting jiggy saw with it.
4: Silver.
0: Plaster of puppets.
4: Bronze.
0: Walk like an electrician.
4: Gold.
0: All right, who's the winner today, Rio?
4: If I could turn up on time, Ross.
0: Congratulations.
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14: 3BA weather.
15: Getting down to 5 degrees overnight before a cloudy top of 15 tomorrow. And a medium chance of showers, most likely in the morning and afternoon. Thursday, another cloudy one, a top of 15 degrees. And Friday, a mostly sunny 16.
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0: interesting mix. UK went new wave and US went smooth pop. Australia, we were sitting somewhere right in the middle. Coming up next, two big songs with the same title in this week's chart. Dolly Parton, 9 to 5. Working 9 to 5, what a way to make a living. And Sheena Easton with, well, 9 to 5. My baby takes the morning train. That's coming up on the 80s at 8. Stick around. This is Chart Tuesday.
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0: Dr. Hook, so good. What an incredible sound, and sad, sad loss with Dennis passing away. Coming up next, we go back to number four on the charts with the Swingers and Counting the Beat.
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0: That's coming up next on the 80s at 8.
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0: is it for the 80s at 8 tonight. Tomorrow night on the show, we have a special guest, Brian Canham from Pseudo Echo. We'll find out how Pseudo Echo became such a huge band. I think it had something to do with Molly Meldrum. That's coming up tomorrow night on the 80s at 8. I'll see you then. Thanks for keeping me company.
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1: 3BA weather.
14: Getting down to 5 degrees overnight before a cloudy top of 15 tomorrow and a medium chance of showers most likely in the morning and afternoon. Thursday, another cloudy one, a top of 15 degrees, and Friday, a mostly sunny 16.
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6: Getting down to 5 degrees overnight before a cloudy top of 15 tomorrow, and a medium chance of showers most likely in the morning and afternoon. Thursday, another cloudy one, a top of 15 degrees, and Friday, a mostly sunny 16.
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8: Getting down to 5 degrees overnight before a cloudy top of 15 tomorrow. And a medium chance of showers, most likely in the morning and afternoon. Thursday, another cloudy one, a top of 15 degrees. And Friday, a mostly sunny 16.
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8: 3BA weather.
9: We're headed for a cloudy top of 15 degrees today with a medium chance of showers, most likely in the morning and afternoon. Tomorrow, a cloudy top of 15 degrees, and Friday, a mostly sunny 16.
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0: Christian O'Connell's show. Yesterday, a young presenter, Liam Hare, reached out to me, and I loved his name. So today we're trying to form the human body with people's names that are body parts. What have you got for us? Rio, what have we got so far? So we've got Liam Hare.
1: We have Lauren Brain. We have Dr. Leg, and we have Mrs. Head.
0: We can add to this Craig Eyes. We have a listener. Mr. Eyes, Craig Eyes.
1: He's got Craig Eyes.
0: Christian, probably not radio friendly. Hey, listen, if you're putting that in the message, you already know it's not radio friendly. Therefore, it won't be on the radio because it's not friendly. But thank you for Ronald and then surname D.
1: I gotcha. Mm-hmm.
0: Ms. Blood.
2: Ooh.
0: Ms. Blood. Rosie Kidney.
2: Oh, wow.
0: Rosie Kidney. Adam Beard.
1: Adam Beard is a strong name.
0: Yeah. Christian, it's pretty broad, but it goes a long way to making the body today. I work with someone whose surname is Bones.
2: Oh, yeah.
0: Good surname, Bones.
2: Yeah, the foundation.
0: Yeah.
2: Of everything.
0: I went to school with a Craig Shoulder. I don't know why. That's really tickled me. Craig Shoulder. His dad used to run the local pub. Oh, a Papa Shoulder.
3: For the real.
0: Of course, AFL player. Still side bottom.
2: Oh, yeah.
0: We've got the bottom.
1: Yes, yes, yes.
0: Christian, I had a teacher at school, Andy Knee. We've got a person in our Facebook group. Willie Kneebone.
1: No, you don't.
0: He's the captain of this. I've Googled Willie Kneebone, found one on LinkedIn. I think it's the same guy.
1: You're kidding.
0: No?
1: Willie Kneebone.
0: I don't know about we're saying these names. These are people in Australia. They're going to get messages. The Christian O'Connell Show was talking about you. Like, what? What?
1: What were they saying?
0: Just after the news.
1: Just your name over and over again.
0: Repeatedly. I love that. He's the managing director, Willie Kneebone. Oh, wow. He's the unofficial captain of this.
1: Yes, definitely.
0: Miss Skeleton.
1: No way.
0: Listener Chris, good morning, Chris. My old science teacher, Miss Skeleton. Christian, I went to school with... I could do a feature. There's so many times we hear a story about I went to school with someone who... or, but this is... Someone went to school with Helen I. Christian, what about Graham Gooch?
1: Yes. British legend.
0: Yes. Yes, that's right. And Craig Body. One of our listeners is Craig. A lot of Craig. There's Craig Shot. We've got three Craigs listening, right? Craig Eyes, Craig Shoulder, and Craig Body. They've got to form a band. The three Craigs. You're not doing that genitalia one.
1: You've
0: had a second thought.
1: Okay.
0: He's bottled out. Rio picked up his laptop when I said, there's no way that's a human's name. He showed me the evidence on his laptop.
1: There is a lawyer in Sydney who I came across, and her name, it's an interesting name initially. So her first name is Belanda, not Belinda. So it's B-A-L-L-A-N-D-A.
0: Yep.
1: Belanda. Belanda, and her surname, Sack. So her name is Belanda.
0: Yeah, no, we get it. Yeah, okay. It's not like rude Wordle. Rudel. That'd be a new 6 o'clock game we should play in the morning. Rudel.
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0: Christian O'Connell Show. Got this email came in overnight from one of our podcast listeners, Luke Maguire. Christian, I'm not sure where this fits in on the show, but I had to share this story. Listen, this show is all stories. You don't need to worry about them fitting in. This is an incredible story. The subject heading, Lasagna Incident.
1: Oh, yeah, I'm hooked.
2: Love it.
0: My father-in-law works with a guy who came into the office the other day with a lot of bandaging on his neck. Turns out he's cooking with his wife. They have a double stack oven. You know, the two on top. Mm-hmm. He went low to get the garlic bread out. She went high to get the lasagna out. The wife dropped the lasagna on the back of his head and neck.
2: No.
0: You know, that's been the oven, what, half an hour?
2: Oh.
0: At least 180, I'm guessing.
2: Yeah.
0: You've got to go. Anything else, you're mucking around with lasagna. It won't get through right to the core of those sheets.
2: Yeah.
0: 180 at least. Depending, of course, if it's fan-assisted. Molten cheese and meat.
2: Yes.
1: Oh,
2: and it's steak.
0: He had to go to hospital, and poor guy, skin graft.
1: Oh, my
2: serious?
0: Yeah. I mean, could they not have called off some of their lasagna sheets and just pressed it onto it and go, that dry out
1: you
0: all
1: have
0: right,
1: some
0: mate.
1: Layers, yeah.
0: Yeah, you got some layers. And if you get peckish, just peel a bit of skin off and have a little bit, you know, lasagna. A little bechamel skin. Chanks. Luke Maguire, what a story.
2: Ouch.
1: That, you know what? Don't decide. That would be scaldingly hot.
0: Yeah. No, poor guy. A skin graft.
2: Yeah.
0: It melted his skin.
3: So many layers.
1: Yeah.
0: He went low to get the garlic bread. She went high to get the lasagna.
2: No.
0: It's an incredible story. I'm sorry, it's one of the greatest stories ever told.
1: Yeah.
0: In life, sometimes one goes low, one goes high. You're going for the garlic bread. Did they finish that lasagna before calling 000?
1: Yeah, it's a waste of a perfectly
0: good
1: lasagna.
0: Even as I'm... God, bread is so good.
1: If you're going to have a...
0: Which emergency service do you require? Bloody hell. You always forget how good garlic bread is. Sorry, I've melted my skin. So today, after 7, food injuries. I mean, I don't think you're going to get... I mean, anything else gets in line behind skin graft from a lasagna. The lasagna incident. What is your food incident for us today? Give me a call. 13 55 22.
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0: Christian O'Connell's show. Christian, talk about food injuries. This is insane. I got a piece of chicken stuck in my throat. I could breathe, but couldn't swallow. I had to be admitted to hospital. I tried everything. They had to, in the end, knock me out and surgically remove it.
1: Oh, that's horrific.
2: What?
3: At least he could breathe, which is good.
0: But not swallow?
1: That's awful.
0: I didn't know that that could happen.
2: I had an anchovy bone stuck in my throat once.
3: Anchovies to tiny?
0: It's about the size of a fingernail. How frail is that throat of yours?
2: I know. It's pretty soft.
3: It must be like under a millimetre.
0: Sydney ciders have got weak throats.
2: It's a really annoying spot, though. I had to reach right in.
0: That's
2: awful.
0: Terrible. Christian, I was studying at RMIT Uni in 2000. My friends and I went to Chinatown for lunch. I was eating a bowl of chili soup. A noodle fell out. Splash, chili, water, hash. Oil in my eye. I had to go back to class with red eyes. A little bit of milk and blinking helped soothe the pain. Oh. Here we go here. Megan, welcome to the show. Good morning.
4: Hi, how are you?
0: I'm good. So tell us about your food injury. What happened?
4: My mother, years ago, spilt a boiling hot coffee in her crutch.
0: Ooh. Oh, my word.
4: And had to have skin grafts put on her region and the inner of her thighs.
1: Oh, yowchie.
0: Bloody hell.
4: Oh, it was a very long recovery.
3: What was that guy just saying about driving with coffees?
0: Yeah.
4: She was a passenger. She was a passenger, but basically spilt a thermos of coffee.
0: Thermos?
4: In her lap.
0: It's like a litre of it.
4: Rushed to hospital with skin graft. So,
1: gosh.
0: Oh.
4: Yeah.
3: I'm scared to comment.
0: No one knows what to say.
1: No.
0: Because of the nature of the injuries.
3: The region.
0: The area. The zone.
3: But not good.
4: Not great.
0: No, agreed. Not good. I just respect
4: it. Everyone's speechless.
0: I bet she was. Well, actually, no, poor thing. She was in so much pain.
4: Oh, it was so bad. Like, she had to have, like, seaweed put on there from God knows where. Like, apparently that's the only thing to stop the pain.
1: Oh, really?
3: Seaweed from...
4: Yes.
0: From God knows where. See doctors in there, like, white gowns and stethoscope going, you won't believe what's happened at the hospital.
4: Oh, God.
0: We need some seaweed.
1: But it's like when you're breastfeeding cabbage leaves, if you get mastitis.
0: Mm-hmm.
1: They're brilliant. That's what you use, is warm cabbage leaves. So I guess
0: the first person find that out? At some point, someone discovers that mucking around with cabbage leaves and nipples.
3: Wait a minute.
0: Same with the seaweed cure for burnt cooches as well. Anyway, amazing story. Thank you very much.
5: I'm tired, Grandpa.
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14: 3BA weather.
15: We're headed for a cloudy top of 15 degrees today with a medium chance of showers, most likely in the morning and afternoon. Tomorrow, a cloudy top of 15 degrees and Friday, a mostly sunny 16.
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0: Christian O'Connell Show. I need to tell you what I accidentally did the other day. Daughter called and said, can you transfer some money right now? I need $40. I can't get hold of mum. So I was like, yeah, sure. By the way, she had got hold of her mum. Her mum had said no.
1: Oh, no.
0: They had to play me. I was like, sure. My wife said later on, didn't you even check what it was for?
2: No, not really. Just thank you, Dad. Yeah, okay, I'll do what I'm told, yeah.
0: Anyway, I was rushing to do this task. I sent it to my friend, Alan, by mistake. And as I got the receipt, I went, God damn it, I transferred my friend, Alan, a random $40. This is 2 days ago, right? So I messaged my friend, Al, going, Al, don't be alarmed. I've accidentally sent you $40. And I didn't say, can I have it back? Because it looks a bit sad. But at the same time, you'd like to think he is going to transfer it back.
3: Yeah.
0: He hasn't replied. But I've seen it. It's been red. He's spending that money. Like Brewster's $40.
4: You'll never see that man again.
0: I'm never seeing it again. So anyway, today I'm looking for your stories of the wrong person. This happens a lot. You ever sometimes been gossiping about somebody and somehow you accidentally send them a message?
4: Oh, yes. Oh, my God.
0: It's my biggest fear.
4: Yes. Oh. Yeah, yeah.
0: So today, I'm looking for your stories of wrong person. It's so easy now. You could send a message to the wrong WhatsApp group, send a text to somebody, the wrong person on an email chain. I remember years ago, we had this pain in the ass listener who was just a nightmare and he'd won a drill. Obviously, back in the UK, I was famous for giving away very big prizes. Anyway, barely a show went by. And we said, look, it's standard T's and C's. You'll get it in the next 4 to 6 weeks. 3 or 4 times a show, he go, have you sent the drill? And we're like, we don't do the show in a warehouse. We don't have all the prizes. It'll be there in the next 4 to 6 weeks. Anyway, every show, and my producer then sent an email to the whole station saying this, and then strong language, like lots of strong swear words. It's a pain in the backside. Just to let you know, it's his name. He's calling throughout the day. He'd accidentally CC'd the guy.
1: Oh, no.
4: Not a listener as well.
0: Yes. Oh, my God. He threatened to go to the newspapers. They had to pay him a couple of thousand.
1: Oh, seriously?
2: Wow. To keep you quiet.
0: I still have that email framed. The language is appalling. I realised, as I was reading it, I went, oh, my God, Rocky. I said, you've CC'd that guy. He's crazy.
1: No.
0: This is going to make us... He's got us. What have you done? He's like, no. You know, you can't unsend emails.
4: You can't.
0: Why not?
4: Yes, you need that.
0: We need that undo thing.
4: Yeah.
0: Just like an hour or something.
4: Yeah.
0: It's like it should be in a holding pen.
4: Yeah. In escrow. Yeah.
0: All right, so Alex, you had a story the other day about someone who definitely put the wrong message in the wrong group chat.
3: A parent in our school WhatsApp group sent 7 messages between the hours of... midnight and about 12:45 a.m.
0: Oh, no.
3: The next morning, we get this message saying, apologies for those messages sent. I sent
0: Don't you love those messages?
3: Group.
0: They actually make you feel good. They're all a retraction.
3: Like, they were all deleted. So it was like, delete, delete, delete, delete. So we don't know what they were.
0: You've got to hope someone took screenshots. If you ever see one of those, you've got to take a screenshot immediately.
4: Yeah.
3: And then another parent went, happens, wink emoji.
0: Yeah.
4: It does happen.
0: Midnight till 1. It does. Shenanigans do happen.
3: So I've had so many people come to me and saying, what's happened?
0: Did you see them? Dolly Parton has a song about this.
5: It's all wrong, but it's all right.
0: It's all wrong, but it's all right. Okay, text in 0475-031043 is the text number. Wrong person.
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6: 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More of the...

0: Christian O'Connell Show. All right, wrong person then. We're looking for your stories. Christian, I was 16, was planning to sneak out the house, go to a party. I texted my friend the lie we would have to tell my mama and the plan of attack. Accidentally sent it to mum.
1: Oh, no.
0: Got grounded for a month. Yeah. Was not good. Oh. Was not good. Do you know what? On Monday, let's do why were you grounded stories.
2: Yes.
0: A month. That's such a long time when you're 16.
3: And it's not the act, it's the cover up. It's like Watergate. Yes. It's trying to
0: you sound like a parent. My brother sent a text to his boss that was meant for his girlfriend saying, please don't mull up the drugs till I get home.
1: Oh.
0: Now, you're probably wondering, what does that mean? I just Googled that. I'm now wondering that someone's going to get pinged. There's human resources here. Christian's looking for drugs? You want to find out what that means? You do it on your own Google searches. Okay. I remember last year, a friend of mine, he'd obviously been having a bluey with his wife, Zoe. I don't know how he'd come to send me the message he meant for his wife, Zoe. But of course, I took a screenshot immediately. Barely a week goes by, I don't send it to him. So I get a message that was obviously meant for Zoe. Zoe, 3 exclamation points.
1: Oh.
0: Please leave me alone. I'm in the garage. And then a sad face.
3: Oh. What a harrowing image.
0: And then an hour later, oh, God, sorry, the wrong person. And the worst kind of wrong person.
2: We've all been there.
0: Ah, Zoe, please leave me alone. I'm in the garage. And then a sad face. I was like, oh, now I know where your place is to hide from Zoe. Go in the garage. We all need a place like that when it just gets a bit too much.
2: Yes,
0: it's like a boy hiding under the bed. All right, your story's in about sending it to the wrong person. Mel, good morning. Welcome to the show.
4: Good morning, Christian. How are you?
0: I'm good. Welcome to the show. And Mel, thank it sounds you. Like you're on a tram or a train.
4: No, just sitting in the office at my desk.
0: Wow, well, you're starting early. What do you do?
4: I'm a hardware buyer, actually.
0: Oh, right. Okay. Now,
4: did you
0: send something to an annoying customer by mistake?
4: Oh, I did. I was previously an account manager. And I had quite a few builders that I looked after. I was trying to finalise a job with this estimator who was a younger guy. And I just could not get the information out of him that I needed and that he was needing to give me. And I had emailed a few colleagues, you know, saying, I'm just trying to get this job over the line. This guy's such a D-head and I don't know what the heck I'm going to do, but he just is not giving me the answers. No. Sent the email and then went, oh, no.
0: Yeah, it's literally ice blood immediately, isn't it?
4: Oh, no. And then I ran into my sales manager and I said, you'd never guess what I just did. And she said, what happened? And I was the whole, oh, no. Quickly picked up the phone, called him up and said, hey, look, really sorry. That wasn't meant for you.
0: Oh, but you both know it so was, D-head.
3: Yeah.
0: You're better on just doubling down. Just checking sure you've read it. I stand by that. It's a new thing we're doing now. We're just calling out D-heads.
4: Over. It was all okay, but it was one of those definite cringe in your... Oh, what have I just done? Moment.
0: Mel, thank you very much for your story, mate.
4: Thank you.
0: Kylie.
5: Good morning, Christian and team.
0: Good morning, Kylie. Welcome to the show. So, what's your story? Wrong person.
5: So, this was a few years ago, and it wasn't me, but it was my ex-sister-in-law. She sent a text by mistake to my mum, which is her mother-in-law, that was supposed to go to my brother, her husband, completely bagging out my mother.
0: No, oh! No. I'm now going ice face.
5: Yeah, it was hilarious.
0: That's worse than a customer.
5: Hilarious.
0: I'm sorry.
5: Yes.
0: Mother-in-law.
3: No.
0: No wonder now it's all an ex situation.
5: Yes, 100%. It was the best day of my life. My mum showed me the text. It was hilarious. And still to this day, we talk about it.
0: Of course you do.
5: Yeah.
0: They become like legendary folk stories, don't they, in families, those things.
5: Yeah. It really is.
0: And there's no wrong person.
5: And then my mum sent a text message back going, I don't think this was for me.
3: Oh.
5: So, yeah.
3: You can never recover from that.
0: No, you have to divorce.
5: After that.
0: Yeah. Yes. All right. Kylie, incredible story. Thank you very much for sharing.
5: No worries, team. Thanks. Have a great day.
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0: Christian O'Connell Show. So I had to do one of those dreaded rushes to the supermarket last week where you open up the fridge and you realise you've got nothing to have for dinner and you realise you're hungry, you're angry, you're hangry. So grumpily, I went to the supermarket and while I was just rushing around to get some stuff that I could throw together for dinner for me and my wife, I thought, oh my God, I saw a little smaller pack of Pringles and I thought, I'll have that. I won't have it in the house because my wife will turn me off, eating before dinner as well, and carbs. And so I thought, but I'll have that secretly in the car. So as I'm inhaling that little Pringle tube of greatness, I suddenly get this feeling that someone's watching me. I look over to check no one is watching me. It's a bad look. It's a bad look to see someone like me doing this. You know, you might change your breakfast show just like I saw him once. What was he doing? Here to be actually snorting a line of Pringle powder. In his car, it's chopping it up there. What is donut? They don't care. They don't care. Anyway, I looked over, 2 bays over. There was a guy my age opening up a multi-pack of crisps and helping himself to one of them. I banged my tube on the window trying to get his attention and he looked over and he thought there was a problem or something like that and I was waving my Pringles. We looked at each other, we saw that we were middle-aged dads enjoying our sneaky snacks and it was a bonding moment.
1: Beautiful.
0: And so lastly, I want to know, is it just me or do you do this as well? We have the, you do the sneaky snacks. Oh my God, we got so many stories. One of them, Steve, and his stories about the lemon tarts.
2: Baker's Delight have these delicious lemon tarts, but I've had to be really sneaky at home. I've had to keep finding different spots to hide them because my wife keeps finding them.
0: So what spots have you had?
2: Suitcase.
0: Suitcase is a great one. You only get that like once a year. Suitcase. No, you're in that garage every couple of days, Steve. What are you up to? I was checking the suitcases again, you know? So we're back. We're asking again, what are your sneaky snacks? Patsy, what's it for you?
3: I had Subway for lunch the other day and I wasn't sure if the love god was going to be home, if he was working from home or not. And I thought, oh, he won't be. Anyway, he was. And I didn't know quite how to tell him because I heard him call out, what are we going to do for lunch? You're going to do a sandwich? He didn't know that I'd Ubered.
0: But surely he's not going to judge you. The chair destroyer would be
3: down for that. No, he totally would judge me. And so much so, I actually, with the wrapper, I shoved it up under my thigh when I heard him coming down the hallway.
0: What a phrase.
3: Under my thigh.
0: Subway wrapper up my thigh.
3: And he goes, do you want me to make some lunch? No, I'm not really hungry. Really? You must be famished after working. No, you get yourself something.
0: If this was the other way around, your spidey sense, you would know he's been up to something, wouldn't you?
3: You know what? I'd know by the expression on his face.
0: Yeah.
3: I know when he's had what is codename for a chicken sandwich, which is a KFC Philip burger, right?
1: A chicken salad sandwich.
3: By his face when he comes in the door. And I'll say, oh, what did you have for lunch today? And there's a bit of a smirk.
0: Poached chicken sandwich. Some kale.
3: Yes.
1: It's a half truth.
3: And I'll say, is that code name for KFC maybe? No, and he can't look me in the eye and I know damn well where he's been. He's been cheating.
4: Dirty bird.
0: It's like you when your dog's been up on the tabletop or something and you catch it and he can't look you in the eye. They start skulking around with their head down. Kayla's got one as well. What's your sneaky snack?
5: Mine is very similar to Pat's. So my partner is a very clean eater. Mm. So very particular about it. Doesn't ever really eat fast food.
0: You make it sound like it's a bad thing.
1: No, Kayla's partner is crazy.
5: Yeah, she's crazy. For me, I grew up having McDonald's, you know, once a month. It was a lovely little treat. So removing that from my diet has been tough. So every now and then, I will get my sneaky McDonald's or my sneaky KFC. And I go so far as to use a different card because we have a joint account. Oh. And I don't want her to see the transaction, so I'll use the
0: Do you know what?
5: This
0: came up so much last week, didn't it? What people do is they get it when they're filling up with fuel. You don't notice an extra couple of batches. Bloody price of fuel these days, the Russians, China. You're putting your Maximon in there or whatever you want. All right, what are you sneaking around snacking? It's not just a snack, it's how you try to cover up the snack crime. All right, message me, 0475-03-1043.
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1: Christian O'Connell's show. All right, sneaky snacks. These are incredible. Christian, I come from a European family when I was younger. We always had bread with prosciutto and salami. Now, as a grown man, it's not uncommon for me to raw dog a pack of continental deli meat in the car before I leave the shops.
2: That is a sight. Imagine you turn over your left shoulder. Yeah.
1: That's a mad Viking king. Christian, my sneaky snack. Beef sticks. I grab them every time I'm at Woolies. They come in a pack of five. I have to scoff them in the car before I get home so my wife doesn't find out. Russell. Christian, I thought I got away with my sneaky KFC lunch by hiding the evidence within the canopy, the hood at the back of the ute. I had forgotten. And we had to go and pick up a very large mirror from Marketplace. And I would insist that I would lift this giant mirror by myself. Anonymous. Christian, brilliant. I love the mint patties and hide them in the Twinings tea box. Oh. The family hasn't found them yet.
2: Wow, subterfuge.
1: Yes, very, very good. So last place to look in a coffee-obsessed city.
3: That's too damn bad!
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0: 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They'll transport you to and from Melbourne Airport. 3BA weather.
10: We're headed for a cloudy top of 15 degrees today with a medium chance of showers, most likely in the morning and afternoon. Tomorrow, a cloudy top of 15 degrees and Friday, a mostly sunny 16.
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15: 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Bad, bad Amanda.
16: All right, got to see Jonesy.
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17: What a creep.
18: I've heard them describe him as a drunken idiot.
19: Stay in school and learn school.
20: Yeah, okay.
21: Out of the way, Toby.
16: Jonesy and Amanda, those are names that you would never forget.
17: It's showtime!
19: Good afternoon to you, Amanda.
20: How are you?
19: I am doing all right. I'm getting good grades.
20: You know, I don't shop online by and large. A, because I'm a Luddite.
2: Mm-hmm.
20: And I haven't moved on since the loom.
19: And then you end up with 20 litres of hoisin sauce.
20: Yeah, that's right. I don't do any shopping online.
19: When you only wanted 20 mils.
20: I've kind of figured out how to do some basic online shopping. And I'm glad that I don't, or else late at night I just go, I'd go crazy. But I did see something the other day. I thought that could be the worst of things or the best of things. It wasn't that expensive, so I bought it. I think it's the best of things. I'm going to show you both. Ryan and Brendan, are you ready?
21: Yeah.
19: Let's bring Gemma Ryan in this.
20: It's a new phone case.
19: It's a Salada phone case.
20: It's a Seo phone case. It's two Seos or two joined together. The first one's naked.
19: Yep.
20: The second one has a slice of ham, then cheese, then tomato with salt and pepper on it.
19: It's your fancy Seo. It's good, though, when you put all those other products below the tomato because you don't want your Seo getting soggy.
20: I had an internal bet that Brendan would say that.
19: I don't know what's the matter with you.
20: The thing is, though, this is absolutely a comfort food when you were chucking a sickie from school.
19: Sure.
20: And you'd be watching the midday movie and you'd make yourself that on a Seo or a Salada.
19: Yep, you can't beat a Seo for a snack.
20: Are you going to sing the Salada theme to me? Because you often like to
19: Salada
20: do it.
19: Salada in the morning, Salada in the evening, Salada at supper time. You can have a Salada just about any time.
20: What's the times you can't if you can have it at just about any time?
19: Maybe when you're enjoying a sale.
20: Maybe when you're on the loo. But anyway, I think this is it. This is better quality than I thought it would be.
19: What did this cost me?
20: I don't remember how much I spent on it. Say 80 grand.
19: Okay. Well, money spent,
20: I think so too, yeah.
19: Well, put it on your Instagram and then you can become an influencer.
20: Oh, please. I'm not that person.
19: Well, you could be that person.
20: But I'm not that person.
19: Well, how about...
20: How do I take a photo of it with my phone when I'm on my phone?
19: Here, I'll take a picture of you right now. We're doing it. This is happening live. Hold it up. Oh, hang on. No, right. Now I'm doing a video. Sorry. I can fix it. And I'll zoom in. Good. Cheese. Good. And then I'll post it.
20: Cheese and ham and tomato.
19: Well done.
20: Thank you.
19: Action Pack Show today. We have... $4,000 up for grabs.
20: That's absolutely right. We've got $2,000 with Jam Muscle Memory and $2,000 with Instagram.
19: Yep.
20: It's all happening here.
19: We can't do anything until we do the Fast Five, though. Jonesy and Amanda driving you home with Jam Nation.
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0: Jonesy Demander driving you home, thanks to ChatGPT. I've just been online and
1: I've had a look
0: questioned,
1: too.
0: I said about Spandau Ballet. They used to dabble in calico.
1: I said calico is plain and unbleached. Spandau Ballet wore more flamboyant pirate shirts.
0: Okay, let me just go over close to Ryan. Don't worry, mate, it's not weird. Spandau Ballet's association with calico traces back to their early New Romantic days in 1980, when they championed androgynous DIY style. They were known to wear unbleached calico, cotton and linen as part of their dramatic asymmetrical outfits designed by Central St. Martin students.
1: Does it really say that, Ryan?
2: It does, yeah.
1: Bugger.
0: Suck it.
3: How fast can this thing go?
4: Faster than the speed of light. Jonesy and Demanders.
1: Right, Vivian Westwood, relax.
0: Fashion
1: Week and you go way
0: you
1: back.
0: You can have a go at me about anything. But as soon as you start questioning textiles, and it's war, sister. Daniel is in South Morang. Hello, Daniel.
1: Hello, Daniel.
5: Hey, guys.
1: Let's play. We're up to question number three. We've already done Sing It Back. The human nose can detect and distinguish between at least how many different scents? Is it A, 1 million, or C, 1 trillion?
5: We'll go with C, 1 trillion.
1: It is. Wow. That's incredible.
0: Imagine the calico you could smell.
1: Imagine. Well, you should try wearing plain, unbleached shirts, Brendan.
0: I tell you what.
1: You look like you're straight from the Palace of Versailles today.
0: Well.
1: Getting to the Hall of Mirrors.
0: Everyone wants to go and check out Versailles.
1: Question number four for you. Lewis Carroll is most famous for writing which story, Daniel?
0: Yeah.
1: Sorry, Daniel.
0: We could listen to you hem and haw all day. Alison is in Glenwood.
1: Hello, Alison. How are you?
6: Good, thanks. How are you?
1: Very well. Lewis Carroll, most famous for writing which story?
6: Alice's Adventures in Wonderland.
0: Whoa!
1: Yes.
0: Then that's really good.
1: You called Alison Alice. I heard you, I and then tried to fix it. I heard it.
0: Is this because of the calico
1: thing? It's very much because of the calico thing.
0: You know, because that's the thing. When you cut Amanda Allison, she comes back.
1: I'll never forgive you.
0: She's like Jake the Musk in Once Were Warriors. What animal was Dolly the first mammal ever cloned?
1: What kind of animal was Dolly?
0: What animal was she?
6: A rat?
1: No.
0: No, you'd think so, but no. Keith McLeod.
1: Hello, Keith.
7: Hi.
1: Dolly was very famous as the first mammal to be cloned. What kind of animal was Dolly?
7: I think she was a sheep.
1: She was a sheep. Tell you what, though, if you're listening to Tin Hat Tuesday last week, we had Rob call up.
0: Regular contributor Rob.
1: And claimed that, in fact, cloning has been going on for a long time. Have a listen.
7: Dolly the sheep wasn't the first animal or being ever cloned.
1: Ryan, who was or what was?
7: Humans. They've been cloning humans since the 1940s.
1: Successfully?
7: Yes.
1: And what do they use them to do?
7: Replace people.
1: Oh, duh. You know, it's easy to say that. And if you ask for details and there are none.
0: I'm looking forward to catching up with Rob in the next hour. Let's get back to you, though, Keith. You have won the Jam Pack, an unlimited 12-month amazing plan. 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
8: Fantastic. Thank you very much.
1: Good on you, Keith. Go and clone yourself, and we'll talk to you later on Tin Hat Tuesday as well.
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0: Jonesy Demander driving you home across Australia for Jam Nation.
1: Well, on this very show, we spoke yesterday about some of the eating habits of the Queen, the late Queen, one of which was that everywhere she went, she took some quince paste with her, according to one of the royal butlers. She loved quince paste, and every time she'd travel, anywhere she went, she had it with her. Well, then I've been looking at this follow-up story about King Charles. This is an unusual superstition that many of the royal family have that dates back to old royal history.
2: Mm-hmm.
1: He won't eat a sandwich with crusts on it, with square corners, not because he's being punsy or doesn't want curly hair or any of those things. Apparently, according to the Sun newspaper, the former royal chef has said that the habit can be traced back to a superstition long held by the British royal family. This is a quote. The royals never have square sandwiches. Tradition has it that anyone presenting them with a pointed-edged food is trying to overthrow the throne of England.
0: Oh.
1: Don't give them a corn chip.
0: Yeah.
1: I think anything that's square. So apparently the Queen Mother never once had a square sandwich. The chef never prepared a square sandwich for her. She preferred a sandwich that was more like gin.
2: Mm-hmm.
1: But she had little miniature sandwiches with the crust cut off, etc. Several generations ago, it's believed that Queen Victoria's husband, Prince Albert. Anything you'd like to say, Brenda, before we proceed? Prince Albert?
0: Yes.
1: He of the piercing had a similar aversion to sandwich corners. He thought eating coffin-shaped food was unlucky.
0: Well,
1: he then died at the age of 42.
0: Yes, yeah, so...
1: And other things they don't eat. The Queen, and I've heard this about the royal family, they don't eat garlic because of the breath situation. Particularly Fergie, you might have to pash it any minute.
0: Of course.
1: But also, they don't eat shellfish in case they have an allergic reaction, particularly if they're travelling. Yep. Remember George Bush Sr.? He had an allergic reaction when he was in Japan.
0: And he chucked all over the Japanese Prime Minister.
1: Chucked in the Japanese Prime Minister's lap. And the footage, rather than this strong, heroic joining of our two great nations... The Japanese Prime Minister is cradling his head in his lap while Barbara Bush just looks askance trying to hold up a tea towel in front of them.
0: Yeah, it's just, you know, you're having a bad day.
1: They're humans. That's exactly right.
0: You think you're having a bad day.
1: So cut the corners off your sandwiches if you're feeding the royal family.
0: I suppose that's why Prince Andrew was eating at that Pizza Express place when he should have been on Epstein Island.
1: That's what was happening.
0: Case closed.
1: When he should have been on Epstein Island. Nothing pointy for me, please.
0: Coming up, Instagram a little bit later on, but have you been playing Jam Muscle Memory? A lot of people want to get a part of this. They're saying we're making it too easy.
1: Who's saying that? Not the people who are winning, obviously.
0: No, other people say, oh, it's too easy.
1: I said, well, sounds like you're saying that.
0: Well, maybe it's a little too easy.
1: But still, we want people to win $2,000.
0: Sure. You can register right now, jonesydemander.com.au. Jonesy Demander driving you home with Jam Nation.
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1: 3BA weather.
12: We're headed for a cloudy top of 15 degrees today with a medium chance of showers, most likely in the morning and afternoon. Tomorrow, a cloudy top of 15 degrees and Friday, a mostly sunny 16.
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16: 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Yeah, personal friend.
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24: It's showtime.
25: Well, hello there. Just an update on our desk here, the radio panel, as we like to call it in the trade. Jem Y. Rye, who's in control of the panel.
26: Yeah.
25: You were in a bit of a flap before.
26: It looks like it's fixed, thanks to the tech team here. I didn't really do anything. But yeah.
25: Well, Jeff came down, and I noticed that he just sort of...
27: gave it a kick. Yep. You know, apparently, according to the NASA rules, there's a certain checklist that you do, even early NASA in the 60s.
25: Mm-hmm.
27: Step one, step two, step three, and then it was apply lunar boot.
25: Yeah, give it a boot.
27: And I think that's probably what they did, the modern version of reboot. But the old version was just kick it with a boot.
25: Yeah, well, that's what Jeff did to Ryan.
27: Oh, did he? And he wears those pointy shoes too.
25: Ryan referred to himself as talent just when I came in today.
26: No, this needs context.
25: He said, guys, tell Amanda what you said.
27: What did you say?
26: No, there was other people in the studio and Jonesy was like poking his head around. And said, oh, you're scouting out new talent. And then he goes, oh, you reckon you're talent, do you? Like that.
25: No, I think you're very talented, mate.
26: Okay.
27: You're a razzer, Brendan.
25: I'm not a razzer.
27: We might have to apply the boot on you.
25: I'm not a razzer at all because I'm flush with cash. We have so much cash to give away.
27: We've got $2,000, obviously, for Instagram, yep. which happens after 5 o'clock. But coming up next, Jam Muscle Memory, $2,000 is on the line.
25: 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Also, Tin Hats are fixed a little bit later on. It's Tin Hat Tuesday. That's coming up. JonesyDemanda driving you home with Jam Nation.
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3: When it comes to the greatest music, we mean songs like this.
14: On a warm summer's evening, on a train bound for nowhere, I met up with a gambler. We were both too tired to sleep, so we took turns.

0: and other powerful organizations allegedly colluded to erase a massive civilization called the Great Tartaria. Visible on countless old maps, along with the Moguls and or the Mongols and the Huns. He said that Rome actually fell in 1600, and he said here, when you see how history is constantly being rewritten in real time, it's not so hard to believe. Isn't it? Isn't it, Roger, isn't it?
1: I don't know. If you went to Italy, you sort of get it. Yeah, Colosseum.
0: But he's saying it's all fake before that, that it didn't fall to the 1600s.
1: Yeah, I do.
0: He's saying it's all fake before
1: then. Yeah, I know,
0: then.
1: Before the 1600s.
0: Yeah.
1: But the Colosseum has been around since 600 AD.
0: Oh, so you think, Brendan. So,
1: I'm just saying, if you have a look at it.
0: Oh, if you read a history friggin' book. Anyway, let me get to my next one.
1: I'm not here to poo-poo.
0: I am. That's poo-poo. Here's another one. This story is about, this is ridiculous. So this has been circulating apparently, and it's got fans, quote, demanding answers. Mariah Carey put up a social media post about an award that she'd won, and underneath it, Justin Bieber apparently wrote this.
2: Justin Bieber comments under Mariah Carey's post, "You killed your mom and sis for the Illuminati and literally ate your own mom." Like, WTF?
0: Yes. Social media was thrown into chaos.
1: Yeah.
0: After a comment attributed to Justin Bieber saying that she was involved in the deaths of her mother and sister and that she ate them. Mm. And you can see why fans are demanding answers. This may surprise you to hear. There is currently no verified evidence that Bieber wrote the statement or, funnily enough, that there's any veracity to the statement itself.
1: Well, that's a lot to get through, isn't it? You know, mum and your sister.
0: Yeah. Yeah. You know, well, not at once. You'd have I reckon you'd have one of those garage standalone freezers.
1: A chest freezer.
0: Yeah, I think you'd have to. Bryce, anyway, that's my contribution. That's my contribution for today.
1: Okay. Josh has joined us.
0: Hello,
1: Josh, welcome to the folly.
3: How you going?
1: Good, thanks.
0: What have you got for us, Josh?
3: So I saw online today that David Attenborough is actually God and that he got sick of people not appreciating nature, so he came here himself to show it all off and boast about it.
0: To boast about his work.
1: Fair enough.
3: About nature.
1: Yeah, no, of course.
0: Yeah,
1: you got your
0: Josh. Of course, we understand.
1: I like how you've called him David Attenborough as well.
0: Yeah, he's as if he's your mate.
1: That's a perfect... That's a perfect name for
0: him. What if that's true?
1: Well,
0: if that's true, he's
1: 100 years of age.
0: And how frustrated David Attenborough would be at the people who aren't listening to his message.
1: Did you see that picture of him as a middle-aged man talking to King Charles? Yeah. King Charles was a boy.
0: I know. Yeah, I know. And
1: I think you're right, Josh.
0: And he's also talking to Keith Richards as a newborn baby.
1: Josh, thank you.
0: We're going to take more of them. Keep them coming.
1: Jonesy and Amanda driving you home with Jam Nation.
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5: Good morning. 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
6: 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Who am I talking to?
5: You're talking to Matt.
6: Beautiful. Matt, what are you thinking?
5: Are you squashing chips in a chipsanger?
6: Squashing chips in a chipsanger. I haven't had a chipsanger for such a long time. You're talking about potato crisps, though, not the actual fish and chip shop. Yeah.
5: That's right.
6: Matt, good answer, but...
5: That's Matt Ed.
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0: Jones, in matter of driving you home on any other Tuesday, this would be unusual that we're wearing alfoil on our heads, but today is Tin Hat Tuesday.
1: Do you believe in that the world is flat? I don't know.
0: Hey.
2: We've had quite a few that have come across my desk, and now it's your turn.
0: You don't even have a desk. Elizabeth is here.
2: Hello, Elizabeth.
3: Hello, how are you?
2: Very great. Well. What's your conspiracy theory?
3: Well, it's a bit of an unusual one. There is a belief that people with Rh negative blood, which is only 15% of the population that have this Rh negative, were actually related back to aliens. That an ancient civilization got it on with the aliens.
2: Oh.
3: And it's come through that line, and there's a place in northern, with that low, rate of Rh negative around the world. But in this place called Basque, I think you pronounce it, it's in the north of Spain, south of France.
2: The Basque countries, they call it.
3: Correct, yep. There's a concentration of it of 35%. And they speak a very unusual language that does not relate back to any part of Europe. And, it's got no basis from Europe. It just stands alone as a unique language.
2: Fascinating.
3: So perhaps the aliens and the English like the north of Spain for a holiday. I don't know.
2: I would check their pubes for crop circles.
0: That would have been in it for the probing. A lot of people go to Spain for that, alien or otherwise.
2: That's right.
0: It's very good.
2: Elizabeth, that's fascinating, and thank you.
0: Tatum has joined us.
2: Over to you, Tatum. What's your conspiracy theory?
4: G'day. How are you?
2: Very
0: great.
2: Well.
4: My conspiracy theory here is that Anne Hathaway, famous actress, is the same Anne Hathaway from way back when who was married to Shakespeare. And guess this?
0: Yeah.
4: Her husband, I think his name's Adam Shulman, is the reincarnation of Shakespeare. Now, if you look at pictures of them and you look at paintings of the two from way back when, there's an uncanny resemblance.
2: Well, because she's got the same name and she looks a bit like her. That's the science that I need.
0: Have we ever seen either of them wearing a ruff, the neck garment that they used to wear in those days?
2: Do you think that would be definitive proof for you, Brendan?
0: I'd like to see Anne Hathaway in a ruff.
2: If the new Anne Hathaway is spoken iambic pentameter, that might go some way to convince me.
0: Tatum, thank you.
2: I love it. Tatum, and thank you.
0: I was getting a bit worried that we hadn't heard from Rob. Rob from Melton has given us many great conspiracies. Alcatraz escapees were in Apollo 11.
2: Mm-hmm.
0: There was cloning, has been around since the 40s.
2: Was he also that pigeons were spies? Was that Rob?
0: No. And JFK was shot by his own chauffeur. I was worried that something had happened to you, Rob, but you're here.
5: Yes, I am.
2: What you got for us today, Rob?
5: I've heard all the stuff that's already been put on. It's all over TikTok and all that stuff about the Rh negative blood.
0: Yeah, right.
5: But they say it's actually connected to the Anunnaki, not aliens. Anyway, what I'm going to talk about today is a double connection to the year 2012.
2: Mm-hmm.
5: All right. One, the Mayan calendar, how it ended in 2012 and everybody thought it was going to be a doomsday scenario. It was just an end of a cycle. It's just the end of the age of Pisces and the beginning of the age of Aquarius.
2: Right.
5: And the connection to 2012, Amanda, you being a former Beyond 2000
2: presenter.
5: Personality.
2: Yeah.
5: Right. Yeah. Have you ever heard of the term Project Looking Glass?
2: No. What's that?
5: Apparently, the elites created a contraption or a machine that can actually look into the past and look into the future, right?
2: Mm-hmm.
5: And apparently, they've looked into the past and they've actually confirmed that the crucifixion actually happened, right? But that's not the kicker. They've put a whole heap of different types of scenarios into this machine, right? For post-2012. It doesn't matter what scenario they come up with and put into the machine, the outcome is exactly the same after 2012.
2: What's that outcome?
5: It hasn't been disclosed. Yeah. But what my theory is that man's control over everything has come to an end.
2: And who's controlling us instead?
5: Well, it's gone back into the hands of God.
0: Oh. Mm-hmm. Well, that sounds pretty reasonable, Rob. I'm happy with that.
2: I don't know how many people dispute the crucifixion.
0: Rob, thank you.
2: Rob, thank you. We like that you're a thinker.
0: I have no further questions, Rob.
2: Can I take my tinfoil hat off now? My head's itchy.
0: It's driving me crazy. Jonesy and Amanda driving you home with Jam Nation.
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6: 3BA weather.
22: We're headed for a cloudy top of 15 degrees today with a medium chance of showers, most likely in the morning and afternoon. Tomorrow, a cloudy top of 15 degrees and Friday, a mostly sunny 16.
6: Ballarat's 3BA.
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0: Jonesy and Amanda, those are names that you would never forget.
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2: Just the way we're participating in Tim Hat Tuesday.
3: Very fatigued on THT.
2: I'm completely exhausted.
3: You need a bit of THC to deal with THT.
2: WTF. I need to take a breather.
3: I'm just saying.
2: Oh, my, I'm just exhausted.
3: You started this.
2: I know.
3: This is your baby.
2: I know, but I'm,
3: you've become an acolyte to this.
2: I haven't, because I'm not a believer in this stuff.
3: Sure.
2: I find it fascinating, but it's exhausting because all that anti-science stuff is
3: I know,
2: so
3: you wore the lab coat.
2: The antithesis of what I believe in.
3: Mm-hmm.
2: So interesting. But I did like the one
3: I won't tell Dr. Carl that you're into this. He won't know.
2: I'm not into this. That's the thing. I'm not into this.
3: He'll be very disappointed.
2: I'm leaning into
3: Amanda,
2: this segment, but I'm not into this.
3: Okay.
2: But what's interesting is that we got a call before, which I really enjoyed, actually, about David Attenborough, or David Attenborough, as he called him.
4: So I saw online today that David Attenborough is actually God, and that he got sick of people not appreciating nature, so he came here himself to show it all off and boast about it.
3: Right.
2: Josh
3: on, Attenborough.
2: Josh. Attenborough, which I think is an interesting lead into this story that I've seen. This is about Edinburgh Zoo.
3: Mm-hmm.
2: They've got a newborn capybara. Have you seen what a capybara is? Looks a bit like Glenn Powell, that actor.
3: Ah, yeah.
2: And a bit like a rockery. It's a bit wombatish. It's in South America. It's a bit wombatish, but it has a neck. Mm-hmm. A wombat with a neck is pretty much a capybara.
3: Okay.
2: But so they've had a new baby capybara born. The first in 18 years to be born in captivity. And the youngster is set to have its first health check in a few weeks where they find out its sex and they'll choose a name.
3: Oh.
2: Doesn't happen straight away. But fans have already put forward one name. It's not Capybara McCapybara face. It's David Attenborough.
3: Ah, of course.
2: B-A-R-A, Capybara, Attenborough. Yep. Or Attenborough.
3: I get it.
2: Okay.
3: It's not as good as Attenborough.
2: No, but still, it's a capybara who could be named after David Attenborough. I think it's a lovely thing. The animal keeper said they're very proud of the capybara's parents. Do you want to know what their names are? The mum is Luna and the dad is Rodney.
3: Luna and Rodney.
2: Luna and Rodney have given birth to little David Attenborough.
3: Okay.
2: And we wish everyone well. Hope they're not on welfare.
3: I hope not either. The pup test is coming up a bit later on. Ring cameras. Have you got one at your home? Well, you want to come down to the Jonesy Amanda Arms for this particular pub test.
2: But coming up next, we've heard about Jesus turning water into wine. We heard it on the Tin Hat Tuesday. No, we didn't. Wait till you hear what's been turned into whiskey.
3: Instagram on its way as well. That's all coming up. Jonesy and Amanda driving you home with Jam Nation.
5: Amanda brings the common sense. Jonesy brings the nonsense.
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0: Jonesy Demander driving you home. It's time to get on down to the Jonesy Demander Arms for the pub test today.
1: The pub test.
2: Pub test.
1: Does not pass the pub test.
2: Pub test.
1: Pub test. Does it pass the pub test?
2: Pub test.
3: Yeah, the pub test.
4: Doesn't pass the sniff test.
1: Stop it. It's not helpful.
3: Whiskey, anyone?
0: Ring cameras. Do they pass the pub test?
3: I saw something where this man posted a picture of himself, vision of himself, tripping over and his pants falling down. It doesn't look like a setup. But he is saying, am I the only one who thinks Ring cameras, surveillance contraptions have invaded our privacy? We can't have your pants fall down and trip over a sidewalk in privacy. Mm-hmm. May actually, I think what's happened here is he's the neighbour, maybe.
0: Yeah.
3: This is what Ring cameras do. They are surveillance. They see the front of your house. They see you walking past. They see you spewing in someone's front yard. They see you doing all of that. And that goes up to the cloud somewhere. I mean, they have it on their own recording device.
0: Yeah. Yeah.
3: But can you control the imagery yourself?
0: Do you remember that one, the lady, she's at the wrong house.
3: Oh,
0: she's going to
3: assist. She thought she was going to assist.
0: And she's up on the thing going, hello, help me.
3: Chucking a big rough head.
0: No, because she's doing the fly.
3: Help, she's me, going, help me.
0: And she's doing the face at the camera. And then the dude comes out and says, and she goes, oh, my God, this isn't my sister's house. That's very funny. But I think a lot of people are setting up stuff now. But the other overreaching story about this is the privacy. So I've got a little camera at my place, but it's old school hardwired.
3: Meaning the information isn't stored?
0: Yeah, it just goes into my house. But the
3: You're
0: ring,
3: the only one who can see it is what
0: you
3: mean.
0: Yeah, the ring goes through the Wi-Fi and, as you say, up into the cloud. Anyone can see that.
3: Well, not only that, but how do you feel being filmed in someone else's camera? Like, you know, someone comes to the door, your door, fair enough, maybe. But if you're walking past, all that kind of stuff. Someone here saying, I regard the outside world as a place where your privacy isn't a right. I accept that people are legally allowed to film anyone. What about this person? This is one of the comments. I don't mind the ones on the front doors pointed to the street. I have no expectation of privacy in public. But my next door neighbour has a ring camera on a door at the side of their garage that's pointed at my house.
0: Oh.
3: It can detect whenever I walk into my own backyard. But would be public
0: property. But it's only if it rings the bell. That makes no sense.
3: No, these might be activated by motion sensors.
0: Well, a mate of mine's got one. It was very handy. You know how Australia Post, they knock on the grass to see if you're home. The guy rang the bell and was about to bugger off. And he went, no, hang on, mate. Put it on the thing. Put it on the stoop. It's fine. He was at work. So that's pretty handy.
3: There are some here that say if you own a modern cell phone, every moment of your life is being monitored. So where are you going to draw the line? Just accept it. And someone else is saying here, use the peephole in your front door. People who need people.
0: Okay.
3: So how do you feel about it?
0: Before we go too far away from the sun here, friend.
3: Ring cameras, is that what we call them?
0: Ring doorbell cameras.
3: Do they pass the pub test?
0: Jonesy Demander driving you home with Jam Nation.
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0: Oh, pass.
1: Question four. Mykona is a brand of what?
0: Mykona.
1: Mykona.
0: Oh, coffee.
1: Question five. Finish this. Romeo, Romeo, wherefore art thou?
0: Romeo.
1: Question six. Spare is the name of which royal's memoir?
0: What was that, sorry?
1: Spare is the name of which royal's memoir?
0: Spare, pass.
1: Question seven. What colour is an aeroplane's black box?
0: Black.
1: Oh, it's orange. It's famously orange, invented in Australia.
0: It's orange.
1: The opposite of matter is antimatter, and spare is the book that Prince Harry has written.
2: No pipe in for the wife there.
0: No. You don't have much to say now, anyway.
2: Right. Nothing to say.
1: Aaron, thank you for taking part.
2: Because usually when you're on the phone...
0: No, thanks, Aaron.
2: Thanks, Aaron. Usually when you're on the phone, the wife always does the pipe in.
1: I love the stereotypes you come up with. The pipe in.
2: If I'm on the phone talking...
1: The smart person has to shore up our future.
2: No, you're always talking, tell him about the thing. There's always the pipe in. Coming up next, Instagram, by the way.
1: But next, your calls. What do you think of the Ring camera? We've put it to the pub test.
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0: Jonesy Demander driving you home. Let's get on down to the Jonesy Demander Arms. It's been a big week for the pub test.
1: The pub test.
2: Pub test.
1: Does not pass the pub test.
2: Pub test.
3: Pub test.
1: Does it pass the pub test?
4: Pub test.
2: Yeah, the pub test.
1: Doesn't pass the sniff test.
5: Stop it. It's not helpful.
6: Does Three Doors Down have a ring mirror? Not a ring mirror. What, a ring camera?
0: Okay, so what are you doing there?
6: Words that didn't make any sense.
0: They made no sense. I'm going to refuse your service. You've got to have to leave. That's what we're talking about. Ring cameras, do they pass the pub test? I got to admit, my favourite one is that lady. She thinks she's going to a sister's house, and her sister lives in one of those communities where all the houses look the same, so it's an easy mistake. And she comes up and does her adaptation.
6: She leans right into the camera.
0: And it looks like the movie The Fly. Yeah. And she's going, well, this is her.
7: Help me! Help me!
8: Hello.
9: Hi. Am I in the wrong house?
8: I think so, yes, ma'am.
9: Oh, oh my God!
7: I'm so sorry!
0: Hello. She goes up the street just laughing.
6: My favourite one, and I'll explain to you what you're about to hear. These two women, the doorbell has captured them coming home drunk, and they're looking at a little bird up in the... in the gutter system, and they're calling to the bird. They start laughing. One of them farts and then falls over and smashes head into the garage door. Have a listen.
10: For my mama, you take care of those babies, mama.
6: That's what the ring mirrors
0: just,
6: are for.
0: If you're feeling down, just watch those two videos.
6: The ring cameras.
0: There's no setup. It's real.
6: But how do you feel about your privacy being invaded? This person here says, I realise when I'm on public property, that's okay. But they've said there's a ring camera that's pointed towards their garage that captures them coming and going.
0: I didn't know you could do that. I thought
6: maybe it's motion activated.
0: Well, I thought they were just activated by ringing the bell.
6: Well, how do you feel about them? Let's put them to the pub test. Ring cameras. Do they pass the pub test?
11: We need these cameras at the front door now, especially when you get deliveries, because in our area we're starting to get our parcels knocked off. So it's a big must in our area. And also if we have security cameras, you can't have them outside your area pointing at other people's houses. It's not allowed.
12: Ring cameras will, with most modern apartment buildings, even the door stations at the front door with the cameras on them are recording 24/7. So where is the privacy these days?
13: I don't know. I mean, I'm dead on the fence. I think a little bit invasion of privacy and a little bit good to catch dodgy people. If they're used wisely, they're okay.
14: I think they're fantastic because we get a lot of people stealing parcels in our area, so we can keep an eye on it.
15: They absolutely pass the pub test. I work for a family violence agency. We install them to support women to save lives. In Victoria, we actually have quite strict legislation around where they can point at as well, so they would not be professionally installed to look at somebody's side fence.
6: That's a brilliant use.
0: Don't save your neighbourinos with Sydney Sweeney, and she wanted to come around and borrow a cup of.
6: Well, what if you separated and you wanted having a gentleman caller? Okay. And your husband goes through it or whatever.
0: Or what if you come home from a big night?
6: And I'm looking at the birds that are nesting, and then this happens.
10: Mama, take care of those babies, Mama.
16: 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That's enough.
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29: 3BA weather.
30: Bradley, today, chance of light showers. Morning and afternoon, 14. The high down to 5 overnight. The outlook for Thursday, chance of a shower at 2. Chance of morning fog as well, 15. The high down to 5 overnight. Mostly sunny, 16. Friday into the start of the weekend. Becoming cloudy, but it should be fine on Saturday. And a top of 15. It's currently 8 degrees across Ballarat.
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9: It's a great run around town with no breakdowns or bingles to look out for. Looking you run into Melbourne, as expected, the Western Freeway is quiet and cruising from Warren Heap, passing Belan and then right through to Bacchus Marsh, then hitting some heavy congestion from Ferris Road through to Hopkins Road. On the Deer Park Bypass, there's some minor delays towards Robinson's Road, then it's a flawless run onto the Ring Road and Westgate Freeway. 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That's the latest 3BA traffic.
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10: G'day, it's Tom Parry with your local news first. State and federal funding will be requested to build a roundabout at a black spot in Stoneleigh. Councillors in Pyrenees Shire voted in favour of the $3 million project earlier this week after a fatal crash claimed the lives of a family at the Mount William Road and Urimbine Streatham Road intersection in November last year. Orange becomes the new black today as the region and nation marks Wear Orange Wednesday. The event is held annually during National Volunteer Week and seeks to recognise the important and the life-saving work of our SES crews, including those across the Central Highlands. And in a boost for Ballarat's hospitality scene, a local watering hole has picked up a state award. The Western Hotel jointly won the gong for best casual dining in a regional setting at the recent AHA Victoria Awards night. That's the latest in your local news.
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11: Morning, I'm Jackie Lim. The finance minister believes misinformation is driving backlash the government's received from businesses over the tax changes announced in last week's budget. Business groups say the new taxes on investments could discourage risk-taking and dent confidence, potentially acting as a disincentive to growth. But Katie Gallagher has told 7:30 a lot of those fears are misplaced.
12: The existing generous arrangements around capital gains tax for most small businesses, again, won't be affected. And so I think there is a level of misinformation around how some of these changes will impact, and that's over to us to explain that.
11: More than 130 people have now died of Ebola in Africa. There's no approved vaccine for the current outbreak. However, a dose designed for another strain of the virus could offer some protection. The World Health Organization and scientists are weighing up whether to give it a go. Others claim it's a long shot. And home buyers could be spared a fourth rate hike by the Reserve Bank next month. It's indicated it may be prepared to hold fire despite rising inflation and a slowing economy. We'll know for sure June 16.
0: Thanks to X-Golf Ballarat, the ultimate indoor golf and entertainment experience.
11: In sport, the AFL is again set to crack down on umpire contact. The league announcing umpires will have expanded scope to pay free kicks against players for not clearing the zone if told to move. Free kicks can also be paid if contact is made when a player is trying to get around an umpire in their exit lane. The EPL title could be decided this morning with Man City taking on Bournemouth. City need to win to keep its hopes of claiming the league championship alive. They're currently 5 points behind Arsenal. And Western United is set for another year on the A-League sidelines with the club's application to re-enter the league rejected. That's the latest in news and sport.
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16: 3BA weather.
17: Happy today with light showers and a top of 14. The outlook tomorrow, slight chance of a shower or two. Chance of morning fog, 15 the high, down to 5 overnight. Into Friday, mostly sunny, 16. A fine day. Saturday becoming cloudy though with a top of 15. It's currently 8 degrees on the streets of our town. Ballarat.
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0: Tone, 3BA 102.3, Wicked Wednesday with Wham! And Wake Me Up Before You Go-Go. Got all the W's going on. The only letter in the alphabet that isn't starting with the letter that you're talking about. I mean, A is A and B's got a B, but W's got a D. I mean, I don't understand it. 10 past 6, PT in the Big Show. Good morning to you. I don't understand young people either. There's a trend going on where the young'uns are bedazzling their L plates and P plates, and it could be costing them a pretty penny. Fines of up to $330 up in New South Wales with that trend going on. I wonder if it's happening here in Victoria. And I'm going to ask Kev Lubinsky about that because we've got one of the local constab in. Kev's going to join us for Let's Go Local just after 7 this morning. Is there a fine in Victoria for bedazzling your L and P plates? I've seen bedazzled cars. I'm not sure that, you know, I like my car. I don't want to deface it. Don't want to getting upset with me. It's 10 past 6, PT in the Big Show. Here we are, Wicked Wednesday morning. Let's get you out to the side yards.
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2: Thanks to Hewitt and Whitty, 2 Wiltshire Lane, Ballarat.
3: Ballarat Sheep and Lamb Market, Tuesday the 19th of May. Numbers are decreasing week on week, coming into the colder months with 13,500 penned. Quality was excellent over the heavy weights. Coming off feed, however, quality dropped away quickly to plainer lots lacking condition throughout the yarding. All the regular buyers were on the rail in a dearer market with more demand to fill orders across all weight categories. Some buyers quoting numbers are low in the north, resulting in more demand in the south this week. Fewer store buyers were present, however, demand remains strong with lambs gaining $5 to $15 a head. Light and medium trades sold 5 to 10 better. Heavy trade and heavy lambs 27 to 30 kilos gained plenty of interest, gaining $8 to $15. While extra heavy lambs over 30 kilos sold to $400 a head and sold mostly firm on last week's levels. Store lambs returning to the paddock sold 149 to 238, while lambs to feed on 234 to 338. Light and medium trade 186 to 278, averaging 1180 to 1250 cents a kilo. Heavy trade lambs made 273 to 316, averaging 1160 to 1210 cents. Heavy export lambs weighing 27 to 30 kilos sold 299 to 346 and lambs over 30 kilos 350 to $400 a head to average 1050 to 1140 cents a kilo. Merino lambs made 148 to $267 a head. Sheep numbers remain similar with 3,600 penned. Bidding intensity remains strong this week. Merinos sold from $100 to $300 a head, while crossbred mutton ranged from $144 to $315. Most mutton averaging between 8 and 900 cents a kilo. This is Shiona Lamb at Ballarat for MLA.
0: Thanks, Shiona. It's 12 past 6. Wicked Wednesday. Yes, it's hump day. Downhill slide to the weekend. And if you've got the midweek blues, don't forget, you are a champion of life. You can do it. I paid my

0: Yeah, I watched Bohemian Rhapsody again yesterday afternoon, and I tell you what a great story of the legendary Freddie Mercury and the music of Queen. It is 16 past seven, especially Live Aid back in 1985 in front of just billions of people. What an experience that must have been, not only for the bands who have been a part of it, but also for the punters who went along in both England and Philadelphia as well. 16 past six, name that song on the way. The celebration book coming up, a $60 secret sound. Brett Max in the house, and we've got a lot more to clear off the Big Show Brekkie Plate for this Wicked Wednesday, the 20th day of May, including our Facebook feature. Perhaps you're a bookworm. Ever thought about writing one? What would it be about if you did? Let us know. 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
1: Did that with a baseball bat once. Look, frothies may have been involved. And, yeah, I fell over. It's 23 past 6. PT in the Big Show. Good morning to you. Thanks to Ballarat Trailers and Tow Bars. They're right behind you for Carnham Road. Let's play the game you love to play. It's Name That Song. And that's all you get. But I'm pretty sure you're clever enough to work out the name of the song from that. Oh, it's not even a second of audio. 5332-1023. Get it right. You're on the winners of Grinners list into Friday's draw for the $50 Friday free fuel voucher. 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
0: Told you, you're all clever. Naomi, Tracy, Craig, Kelly, Tina, Amy, Trev and Liz on the buses. Well done to your crew. All able to identify the name of the song. And as always, we'll play it again just after 7 this morning. On the way to local news first at 6:30 with Tom. Here are the Eurythmics.

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1: Traffic remains quiet and cruisy if you run into Melbourne on the Western Freeway from Ballarat to Bacchus Marsh. Then you're hitting some slow delays from Ferris Road through to Hopkins Road. On the Deer Park Bypass, Melbourne-bound traffic is picking up towards Robinson's Road. Then it's smooth sailing if you drive onto the Ring Road and then right through to the Westgate Freeway. It'll take you roughly 1 hour and 36 minutes if you drive from Ballarat to Port Melbourne. Fernwood women aren't just strong, they're strong to the core. 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That's the latest 3BA traffic.
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2: G'day, it's Tom Parry with your local news first. Ballarat's recent crime wave involving stolen and burnt out cars has been committed by a small group of young offenders. That revelation comes directly from police, who are urging us to continue reporting such behaviour to them and not to take matters into our own hands. The head of Ballarat's business chamber wants to see greater backing for their Victorian counterparts, while acknowledging they get good support from our city council. Commerce Ballarat CEO Jodie Gillett has told us,
3: "We'd really love to see support from, you know, the state government recognise how important chambers are."
2: And a key event of the Ballarat Heritage Festival is already a sellout. Lantern Vaults, taking place in the basement of the Mechanics Institute, tells the story of its former secretary, who lived on site in the 1870s. But if you want to see the immersive art exhibition, you'll have to go on a wait list for tickets. That's the latest in your local news.
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4: Morning, I'm Jackie Lim. The remaining so-called ISIS brides could arrive in Australia as early as next week. It's believed the Syrian government has helped unlock travel funds from relatives and finalise flight arrangements for the six remaining women and their kids. It's unclear if any of them will be charged on their arrival. The reality TV star who allegedly murdered and beheaded a man in SA last year has faced the court. Former Beauty and the Geek contestant Tamika Chesser is accused of killing her partner Julian Story in June last year. She's facing charges including one count of murder and one count of destroying human remains, and now has 12 weeks to decide how she'll plead. The Bureau of Meteorology has had to defend itself again after the Gold Coast was caught completely off guard by a deluge earlier this week. There was little warning as some suburbs copped over 200 millimetres of rain, breaking a 23-year rain record for May, as well as going far beyond the maximum 60 mils predicted. And after 21 years on air, Grey's Anatomy is getting a spin-off. It'll be set in Texas with Ellen Pompeo to serve as an executive producer, but it's not clear whether she'll appear as Meredith Grey.
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4: In sport, there's a new frontrunner to take over the head coaching role at the Adelaide 36ers. Former Wildcats coach Trevor Gleeson up for the vacant position following Mike Wells' departure earlier this month. Good news for Pies fans, with Darcy Cameron set to return for Scott Pendlebury's record-breaking match against the Eagles on Saturday. And the teams for next year's NRL Las Vegas round have been locked in. The Eels and Titans will go head-to-head while the Storm take on the West Tigers. That's the latest in news and sport.
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5: Cloudy today, light showers and a top of 14 degrees. The outlook tomorrow, chance of morning fog and the chance of a shower or two with 15 the high, down to 5 overnight. Friday should be mostly sunny as things start to clear, 16. Becoming cloudy Saturday, but a fine day forecast and a top of 15. It's currently 9 degrees. Feels like 5. At Golden Point.
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0: Ballarat's own 3BA 102.3 Billy Ocean. Get out of my dreams, get in my car. The big show with PT for Metro. Better service, better advice, better building solutions. Danyon's just alerted me to a building fire out at Smyers Creek, which we believe has seen a number of vehicles attending, and also part of the Glenelg Highway shut down as well due to that building fire. If you've got any further information that we can impart to everyone else, give us a call when it's safe to do so. 5332 1023, 5332 1023. That building fire and closure of the Glenelg Highway due to it out at Smyers Creek. Take care in the vicinity. Always busy out that way this time of the morning. It's 20 away from 7. We're on the go with a Facebook feature this morning, and we're all about writing a book. Winter's coming up. Do you, settle in, grab yourself the heated blanket and do yourself a bit of reading? I don't. I'm not a big bookworm. But if I was to write a book, I reckon I'd have a bit to share that I've not shared on the airwaves over the years about my life. So, yeah, I'd write a book about my life. There's actually quite a lot of my life that I've not shared. You might think over the course of the journey of nearly 40 years that I've shared a lot of my life, yeah, you'd be wrong. Darren says I'd write a book about a big ship that couldn't sink but hit an iceberg and sunk. I would call it The Ship That Sunk. Daz, I'm going to give you a whack for that, mate. That's, I bet you've tickled my fancy. Morning to you, Enoch. His book would be about a couple of guys that work in radio and pay out on each other as they go about their daily duties. I would call it The Big Show with Paul and Brett. Oh, stop. You get a whack too. David would write, how to guess the secret sounds with a little patience. Another whack. We're all getting a whack this morning. Might have to just make stuff up when Brett comes in so he gets a whack as well. Brendan writes, nothing to do with this show or radio or secret sounds. Brendan writes me, of course, and it would blow your minds. I'd like to read that, Brendan. Probably take me a while, though, because I'm not a very quick reader. And once I put the book down, and then go about whatever it is I'm going about, by the time I pick it up again, I've got to go back about three chapters because I've forgotten where I was up to. What happened? What? No, that didn't. Yeah. 18 away from 7. Big Show. The Big Show Facebook feature this morning. If you were to write a book, what would it be about? And you can make stuff up. I don't care. As long as that's funny. Facebook.com/radio3BA. It's 18 to 7.
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0: 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Friday on my mind. It's 12 away from 7. No 3BA football this Saturday due to the Interleague game, which is happening down in Warrnambool. But the call team will be back Saturday, May 30. Thanks to D2E Gym from Delacombe to Wendouree. You're never too far from a D2E. Let's head to the States and get you a Middle East update. Still a little bit going on over there, just quietly. Donald Trump says he was just 1 hour away from pressing the big red button again and striking Iran this week before pressing pause. Wonder what colour button that is. Pressing pause to give diplomacy a final chance.
1: JD Vance saying that the United States and Donald Trump were both locked and loaded, ready to launch this strike on Iran, but Donald Trump at the last minute decided he did want to take a turn to diplomacy and doesn't want to strike Iran. But on the same hand, JD Vance also said he really doesn't know where Iran stands on this negotiation. This morning, as we go to air, we are no clearer to any sort of peace deal between the United States and Tehran. JD Vance at that briefing podium this morning really detailing his boss's plans here, and Donald Trump getting into business in the backside of the White House on the South Lawn. He had a bit of construction underway as he was talking about just how close he came to launching this strike.
2: We were going to be striking very, it would have been happening right now. Yeah, it was all done. The boats, the ships are all loaded, they're loaded to the brim, and we're all set to start.
1: Yeah, a really serious topic that the US president is talking about there, but it came with that real symphony of construction in the background. Donald Trump showing off his ballroom this morning, or what will become the ballroom. This is the first time we've actually seen the South Lawn area. This used to be the East Wing part of the White House. It's now making way for that ballroom blitz that Donald Trump has got in place. He says it's six stories underground and it's going to be drone-proof. So a bit of a fortress in the White House.
0: 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Get to the latest in national news following Tom Parry's local news first at 7. Coming up in Let's Go Local, we're going to catch up with Acting Senior Sergeant Kevin Lubinsky this morning. That and more to come inside of the big show for your Wicked Wednesday.
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1: It's a cruisy run around town, no breakdowns or bingles look out for. Heading into Melbourne, the Western Freeway is a spotless run for Warren Heath, passing Gordon and then right through to Melton South. Then delays are starting to bank up from Ferris Road through to Hopkins Road. On the Deer Park Bypass, congestion is starting to slow towards Robinson's Road, then again passing Mount Dermot Road and then right through to the Ring Road, where it's slow going towards the Westgate Freeway. 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That's the latest 3BA traffic.
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2: G'day, it's Tom Parry with your local news first. A fresh report is highlighting the growing risks climate change poses to our road and rail network. The Infrastructure Victoria findings warn impacts like floods, fires and heat will worsen damage to our major transport routes, prompting Regional Cities Victoria, which includes Ballarat Council, to again call for an additional $2 billion in regional road funding. Women's Health Grampians has marked 10 years of its Communities of Respect and Equality Alliance, with a milestone core event held in Ballarat last night, highlighting the program's impact and future direction. The program works to prevent violence against women, children and gender diverse people by promoting safe and respectful communities. And Ballarat's annual Volunteer Expo takes place at St. Patrick's Cathedral Hall today from 11 a.m., with more than 40 organisations expected to be on site. That's the latest in your local news.
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3: Morning, I'm Jackie Lim. Australia is dealing with its biggest outbreak of diphtheria in 50 years. It spread from the Northern Territory to WA, Queensland and South Australia. Federal Health Minister Mark Butler on the ABC says 133 cases have now been confirmed in the NT.
4: I was up in Alice Springs a couple of weeks ago meeting with the Aboriginal Medical Service for the Northern Territory. They're obviously deeply, deeply concerned. Almost all of the cases are Indigenous Australians.
3: The bacterial infection can present as a sore throat, swollen glands, or a skin infection. A class action has been launched against KFC. Shine lawyers claim the fast food giant breached the Fair Work Act by not providing paid rest breaks to its workers. Up to 90,000 current and former staff could be eligible for compensation. And Fijians will soon be trained up to spot drug trafficking. High-ranking police from Australia, the US, Mexico and Colombia will touch down in Fiji today to help locals spot cocaine submarines passing through the Pacific Islands. More than 17 tonnes of coke has been seized in the region in the first 5 months of this year.
0: Thanks to X-Golf Ballarat, the ultimate indoor golf and entertainment experience.
3: In sport, Tasmania will be given access to homegrown talent and a special father-son program in its first decade in the AFL. The league announcing it would allow the Devils special access to pre-list local players for its first six drafts. It also means the sons of players like Saints champion Nick Riewoldt would be eligible to join the Devils for its first 10 drafts. And the NRL has locked in next year's Las Vegas round. The round will kick off on Feb 28 our time, with Parramatta taking on the Gold Coast Titans, while the Melbourne Storm face the West Tigers. That's the latest in news and sport.
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7: 3BA weather.
8: Good morning to you. Cloudy today, light showers and a top of 14 degrees. The outlook tomorrow, cloudy, chance of a shower or two, chance of morning fog, 15, the high down to 5 overnight. Mostly sunny and 16 Friday, fine but cloudy and 15 for Saturday. It's currently 9 degrees at Lucas.
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0: Let's go. 3BA's Let's Go Local for Sinclair Meats, your local farmer, butcher and supplier. No one understands paddock to plate better than the team at Sinclair Meats.
8: 7:05, Let's Go Local. Thanks to Sinclair's on La Trobe Street. Acting Senior Sergeant Kevin Levinsky joins us in the studio. Morning to you, Kev.
10: Morning, PT. Morning, everyone.
8: How are you, mate?
10: Pretty good.
8: Filling the hole for Hawley. Brad Hall's, what's he doing down in Bacchus Marsh? Looking after the show?
10: Saving the world. He's, he's currently the inspector down there, and I'm trying to fill his mighty big shoes.
8: Well, they are pretty big shoes, aren't they? About a size 12.
10: I've seen them. Monster of a man.
8: Yeah, morning to you, Brad. We know you're listening, mate. Mate, great to have you back in the studio. A bit to talk about, including vehicle crime. Front page of the Ballarat Courier this morning, a small group of young offenders have been found to be driving the vehicle crime wave here in Ballarat, Kev.
10: Yeah, certainly. Vehicle crime is certainly a topic for both police and the community at the moment. One of the biggest things we're starting to notice is that push-button vehicles and your keyless entry vehicles are probably your most commonly stolen vehicle at the moment. Problem with technology is it keeps getting better and better, and unfortunately it's going to be used to do those thefts and things like that. So all we can really push on here is that our community are trying to do things to prevent the thefts using the club locks coming back.
8: They're making a comeback, are they?
10: They certainly are. You'll see some of the big car dealerships even having Toyota's got their own brand of club lock now, but you can still get them from your auto parts stores and things like that.
8: Super cheap somewhere like
10: absolutely.
8: That.
10: Absolutely. Yeah. But highly encourage people to use those at the moment. It's unfortunate, but it is certainly a deterrent, and it is that peace of mind that your car will still be there when you get back. They've also got little OBD device locks, which is to do with your diagnostic tools and things like that. They sell them at Autobahn between $50 and $200. That's also a really good peace of mind. Bit of prevention towards that digital theft sort of thing.
8: What about technology as far as if you park your car in the garage at night, you got a roller door? Is there the technology nowadays that thieves can get to open your roller door? Is that a thing? Or
10: there's certainly technology well and truly outdoes us at the moment, and there is technology that allows that kind of thing. It's not as prevalent in Bacchus Marsh, which is comforting, but it certainly does exist. Some people will go to the extent of turning off their garage door at night or flicking the power switch just to isolate it and have that second bit of peace of mind. There's also people that have installed bollards or secondary locks on their roller doors and things like that. Whatever you can do to prevent you becoming a victim, I highly encourage it.
8: Sad that we have to do that, but it's just the state of play. And valuables being left in vehicles is still... I still see this on social media.
10: Yeah, that's probably the second...
8: Oh, I had my car stolen. There was a laptop in there and there was this in there. I'm going,
10: it's wild.
8: Sorry, and you only got yourself to blame.
10: Some of the things that people tell you have been stolen from their vehicle, it's such high value, and you just wonder, why are we leaving that in our car? The other big contributor is people going to the servo and filling up petrol, and they leave the car running whilst they go to pay, and then they walk back out and
8: What?
10: Yeah, it happens. It happens often.
8: No.
10: It certainly does.
8: Kev, tell me it's not true.
10: No. PT, I wouldn't lie to you about this, mate. It's absolutely... It's actually not a surprise to us anymore because it happens that often, but people do. They fill up the petrol and they're in such a rush because they must love their job that much. They want to get to it so quickly. And they don't turn the car off. They leave it unlocked. They zip inside. They often leave their phone or their wallet in the car. And then they come back and they see someone jumping in their car and driving off. And the amount of times that we get the phone call to say my car was stolen from the service station. And the same as the shopping centre. They open their car to fill up the groceries in the back and someone takes off in it. So it's that part of your mind just to say, you know, take it slow, keep the doors locked, lock your car when you walk away from it. Again, it's concerning we have to have this conversation, but it's happening quite often.
8: All right. Owner, The responsibility comes back to the owner.
10: Yeah, absolutely.
8: Yep, it really does. Hey, the Ballarat Police Station on Data Street still closed to the community because of the renovations.
10: Yeah.
8: What are we looking at? The end of June, did you say?
10: Yes, end of June, early July. We hope to open our doors to serve the community again. It's going to be fantastic for us. It's a lot of renovations in that front end space so that we'll be able to serve the community better. It will be really good for both the members and the community once it starts. And at this stage, we should see you back there at the early July stage.
8: All right. So out to Ballarat West if you need to speak face-to-face with someone.
10: Yeah, absolutely.
8: At the counter of the police station down there. Just a quick one to wrap up this morning. A news story popped up for me via news.com.au. This is a rip. I've showed you the photos already. There's a trend going around where young drivers in New South Wales are bedazzling their L and P plates. New South Wales Transport Authority saying, hey kids, there's a $330 fine here if you get caught out in the roads with bedazzled L and P plates. Something that shouldn't go on anywhere, should it, Kev?
10: That's right. It's all to do with regulations, licensing and things like that. And unfortunately, you cannot alter those plates. You need to have the yellow L plate if that's what you're on, or you need to have the appropriate green or red P's. They needed to be displayed correctly as well. That means stuck to the window or to the external part of your vehicle if you've got dark tint or obstructing views of those plates. Having them laying on the parcel shelf or falling down, we'll probably see you get a fine as well. So, yep.
8: And I also mentioned P plates, in particular P plates, because you get, you know, those drivers who love to tint their windows and they sit them on the parcel shelf there at the back. You can hardly see them. So that is that a warning or, get them out of there or what?
10: Look, if it's the highway patrol, I would say that you're probably less inclined to get the warning. It's all to do with keeping them safe. The biggest thing about those P plates and those L plates is to let other drivers know that these people aren't as experienced as others. So we're trying to keep people alive. We're trying to keep people safe. So warnings for that kind of stuff are pretty limited. And it also comes down to the attitude and the behaviour that's also contributing to your identification with the police on that day.
8: Yeah, absolutely. Don't bedazzle your P and L plates,
10: keep it normal.
8: Youngsters.
10: Just be normal,
8: okay? Do the right thing. Don't cop a fine. Hoon Driving, just quickly,
10: yes.
8: Kev, what's the situation? How's that looking? You've got obviously a department now.
10: Yep, so we've got the high-risk driving team that Brad Hall kicked off for us down here. We're getting some traction in that space, which is really good. The comfort for me is that the community is starting to really kick in. I'm seeing a lot of information reports via Crime Stoppers about people that are fed up with the burnouts and the hoon behaviour. And all I can do is continue to encourage the community that if you see something that that annoys you, that you're not keen on, and you think about the hoon behaviour and how it really just doesn't sit well with you, call Crime Stoppers. If you've got footage, anything like that,
8: pass
10: that on there,
8: yeah,
10: and we'll be able to follow it up. And we're making some good inroads on identifying some of these silly drivers.
8: Good stuff. Acting Senior Sergeant Kevin Levinsky, mate, you need to go and get changed and start work.
10: Yep, it's time to go be a policeman.
8: Another day ahead. Let's Go Local back again tomorrow morning. If you've got something for it, let us know. Facebook.com/Radio 3BA on our messenger service, or indeed the email, which is pt@3ba.com.au. 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

0: Chisel at 3BA. Your Wicked Wednesday morning, 16 past 7. There you go. 11 early birds with the clever clogs on. We can add you to the winners of Grinner's List for Name That Song. Right now on 5332 1023. Get it right, you're into the draw Friday for the fuel voucher. And, of course, if you get the theme, you get the Cheshire Cat grin. No one's got that yet. Keep trying, Tina. Very trying.
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0: 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We've got a few to add to the winners. Our Grinner's List for Name That Song.
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0: Why? My computer's not playing out at the moment. But anyway, my computer's having a little hissy fit here, because normally the intro would play, but I'm not sure why it's not playing. But nonetheless, we're adding Deb, Loretta, Jeff, Martin, Brian and Jenny to the winners. Our Grinner's List for correctly identifying Donna Summer and Hot Stuff, which I'm playing in the background at the moment, but for some unknown reason is not playing out on air. So this is all a little bit weird, and I don't know why, but nonetheless, I just don't know what to actually do, because I've never had this happen before. Perhaps I need to do a little bit of a reload, which I'm going to do right now. We can do this. I can reload the system up while I'm having a little chin wag. You doing all right out there? You going okay? Because I've just got a funny feeling here that the whole system is about to go and tell me to get stuffed. Or is it? No, it's still not working. That is so bizarre. Now it's working. Great.

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1: Looking at your run into Melbourne, the Western Freeway is smooth sailing from Ballarat to Bacchus Marsh, then delays are building from Ferris Road through to Hopkins Road. On the Deer Park Bypass, Melbourne-bound congestion is slow towards Robinson's Road, then again in patches onto the Ring Road. The Ring Road is also slow going towards...
0: For your 2025 run-out deals across the range at India...

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2: G'day, it's Tom Parry with your local news first. State and federal funding will be sought to build a roundabout at a black spot in Stoneleigh. Councillors in Pyrenees Shire voted in favour of the $3 million project earlier this week after a fatal crash claimed the lives of a family at the Yurrumbeen Streatham Road and Mount William Road intersection in November last year. Today marks Wear Orange Wednesday, a small but meaningful way of showing your support for our SES volunteers. In the past 12 months, their crews have responded to more than 33,000 requests for assistance statewide. And Hepburn Shire has revealed the latest recipients of its community awards. A ceremony was held last night to announce the winners, with Frank Page winning Citizen of the Year for his leadership, community service and commitment to inclusion. The other prizes went to Radical Fields and The Biggest Morning Tea. That's the latest in your local news.
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3: Morning, I'm Jackie Loom. The countdown is on for the return of the remaining six so-called ISIS brides. We're being told they could touch down in Australia as early as next week, though no flights have yet been booked. Syrian authorities have, however, unlocked family funds to facilitate the travel. The AFP also saying they haven't ruled out laying more charges. A man's dead and four others are in a serious condition following a shooting in Sydney's southwest. Police say they took themselves to various hospitals across the city. A crime scene has been established at a home in Canley Heights. US Vice President J.D. Vance insists the Iran conflict is not a forever war. He says no one wants the war to restart, but nuclear weaponry is the red line that can't be crossed.
4: We've tried to be as clear as possible. What are the things that we're willing to be accommodating on, and what are the things that we absolutely must have? And as the president has said ad nauseum, Iran cannot have a nuclear weapon.
3: And fears Queensland will be 11,000 beds short for the Brisbane Olympic Games. One hotel needs to be built every month between now and the Games to make up the difference.
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3: In sport, despite a nightmare start to the AFL season, the Essendon CEO says the club won't be deviating from its long-term strategy. Tim Roberts assuring fans that includes coach Brad Scott.
5: Brad is part of his strategy. He's totally aligned. Where I see it, absolutely Brad Scott's going to be our coach.
3: A new name has emerged as a favourite for the Adelaide 36ers' top job. Former Perth Wildcats coach Trevor Gleeson could be heading to SA. And Carlos Alcaraz has pulled out of Wimbledon, a wrist injury also seeing him miss the French Open. That's the latest in news and sport.
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6: Cloudy today, we've got light showers forecast and a top of 14. Tomorrow, chance of morning fog and the chance of a shower at 2:15, the high down to 5. Overnight, those showers clearing into a mostly sunny day Friday with 16, becoming cloudy but fine on Saturday and a top of 15. It's currently 9 degrees around the City Oval.
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0: that zone. 3BA 102.3 Europe, the final countdown, 22 away from 8. It is PT and the Big Show. Good morning to you. A little earlier, I was talking about a building fire that was happening out at Smyers Creek on the Glenelg Highway, and Steve's just sent me some further information. The Glenelg Highway is now blocked at Smyers Creek in both directions, we believe due to that building fire. The CFA has just blocked it near Bells Road. So if you're a regular on the Glenelg Highway, please be aware that it is now blocked in both directions at Bells Road due to what we believe is a building fire. And if you've got further information, please let us know when it's safe to do so. 5332 1023. Find yourself another way around. Glenelg Highway blocked at Bells Road at Smyers Creek. It's 21 away from 8 o'clock. Some big news where TV is concerned. Network 10's free-to-air channels are to be pulled from TVs across some of SA and New South Wales, apparently. WIN Television provides television services to 29 regional markets across Australia. It signs major deals with free-to-air networks in order to broadcast them within those regions. However, thousands of Australian residents are set to no longer be able to access Network 10 with those in those particular regions affected, and will affect roughly 90,000 people. Those without smart TVs will be left without a viable way to watch popular shows like Deal or No Deal. Who could miss that? Or MasterChef Australia. We want to watch. I can't remember the last time I watched a Deal or a No Deal. Well, actually, I can, because my son was on it. And no, he didn't get the top prize. A few hundred dollars was all he won. But anyway, he got to have a crack at it. That's just weird. Network 10, they really haven't been in the TV wars market for a long time, have they? And, you know, I mean, they haven't got the big, big shows. Or do they? I don't watch free-to-air much anymore. Not a lot. And if I do, it's mate! I'm on the old 7, mate. It's 19 away from 8, PT and the Big Show. Good morning to you.
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0: I've actually done two massive collections over the last 2 days, Monday and Tuesday, up at Shep Cannery Surplus for the Noodle Run. 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Let me tell you, with what we're stocking up with at the moment from your donations, it's really going to be a massive head start as we head into another winter period. You can also drop off at Giant Ballarat on Skipton Street, go and see the Shores. 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And on Monday, I walked into Shep to do a collection, and the team greeted me. Pete and Sherl here from Let's Dance Ballarat, they've got a trolley full for you. So it was great timing. Grabbed their trolley and down the back I went to load up the car with not only their donations but everyone else's as well. So to Sherl, Pete and all the crew at Let's Dance Ballarat, we appreciate you and the fact that you've thought of those in need to get some help out of the Soup Bus. The Noodle Run running right through till the end of May.
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0: 14 away from 8. Got a couple in the celebration book already. If you'd like to add to the celebratory shout-outs, shout out to me right now, 5332 1023, and give me the details and I'll make it happen right after this big hit from a lady who's another year older today. Makes me feel old to know that Cher is 80. 80? What? She's not 80, surely. Oh, she doesn't look 80. That's for sure. Just like Jesse James, happy birthday, Cher.

0: thanks to Auntie Jack's. Whatever you're celebrating, make it a night out at AJ's Ballarat Celebration Destination. It is celebration book time. And morning to you, Kira the Canadian. Thanks for calling through and letting us know it's International HR Day. So for you, if you work in HR, happy your day, I guess we could say. We got a few birthday celebrations going on. Alan Swords, happy birthday to you from all the crew out at the Red Devils. Have a great day, mate. And Katie Webb, happy birthday to you from the team at V-Line Signals. Couple of locals there. And Ash Williams is 29 today. Happy birthday to you, Ash. Lots of love from Mum and your family and friends as well. It was on this day in 1873, Levi Jeans were born. In 1988, Crocodile Dundee 2 premiered. And 2015, David Letterman hosted his final late show after many, many years to the celebrity birthday list. And former newsreader Mel Walden is 81, hosting A Current Affair. Alison Langdon is 47, V8 supercar driver Mark Winterbottom's 45. Also turning 45 is Rachel Platten.
1: This is my fight song. 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
0: And for all you youngies out there, turning 26, Rosalyn.
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0: Away from eight, if you're celebrating anything at all, a happy celebration day to you. The latest in local news first at eight with Tom. Then we're going to play the secret sound with the $60 jackpot up for grabs on 5332-1023.
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1: Still a spotless run around town with no breakdowns or bingles to look out for. On the Western Freeway, traffic is spotless in both directions from Warren Heap to Bacchus Marsh. The Melbourne-bound delays are slow from Ferris Road through to Hopkins Road. On the Deer Park Bypass, Melbourne-bound congestion is slow towards Mount Dermot Road. Then heavy delays are building onto the Ring Road, passing Boundary Road, and then again onto the Westgate Freeway, with the Westgate Freeway bumper to bumper from Williamstown Road to Kingsway. 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That's the latest 3BA traffic.
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2: G'day, it's Tom Parry with your local news first. A small group of young offenders is responsible for a recent crime wave in Ballarat involving stolen and burnt-out cars. That's according to police, who say 28 arrests have been made in relation to the crimes in the past couple of months, with officers also urging us to continue reporting such behaviour to Crime Stoppers. The CEO of Commerce Ballarat wants councils to back their local business chambers. Jody Gillett says they get good support from Ballarat City Council, but that's not always the case for their counterparts.
3: There's a lot of councils around that need to look at their local chamber or their local business group and look to support them because they are important.
2: And in a big win for Ballarat's hospitality scene, the Western Hotel has earned the prize in the AHA Victoria State Awards for Excellence. The pub jointly won the accolade for best casual dining in a regional setting earlier this week alongside the Five Flags Hotel in Campbell's Creek. That's the latest in your local news.
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4: Morning, I'm Jackie Lim. The opposition is rejecting the government's claims that changes to property taxes will have only a modest impact on rents. Treasury modelling suggests the weekly impact will be around $2, but National Senate leader Bridget McKenzie has told Seven that figure can't be trusted.
5: Rents will not just increase by $2, as the minister is attempting to persuade us. This will be another broken promise.
4: Australia is boosting local defence production amid growing concerns about regional security and tensions involving China and Taiwan. New investments include hypersonic missiles, unmanned submarines, and a ghost bat drone program. Critics say the country relies too heavily on overseas defence supplies. There's fresh hope for borrowers this morning, with the latest Reserve Bank minutes suggesting we could be spared from another rate hike next month. And big job cuts are coming to the nation's soccer governing body. Football Australia set to slash 20% of its staff as it struggles with mounting debt.
0: Thanks to X Golf Ballarat, the ultimate indoor golf and entertainment experience.
4: In sport, Arsenal has won the EPL title after Man City drew 1-1 with Bournemouth this morning. The results mean they'll finish the season on top of the table, even with a loss in the final round.
6: Bournemouth are in Europe. Arsenal are the champions. The final score here, Bournemouth 1, City 1.
4: It ends a 22-year drought for the Gunners. And Carlos Alcaraz will now miss the next two tennis majors. The Spanish star confirming he won't be playing at Wimbledon due to a wrist injury, which had already ruled him out of the French Open. That's the latest in news and sport.
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10: 3BA weather.
11: Cloudy today, light showers are forecast, stand atop of 14. Tomorrow, chance of a shower, 2, chance of morning fog. 5 overnight to a high of 15. Mostly sunny, 16 Friday. Becoming cloudy, but remaining fine on Saturday with a top of 15. It's currently 9 degrees at Invermay Park.
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1: $60 jackpot this morning, thanks to Kitchens You Build, who offer high-definition photos and realistic images of your cabinet. Can I start that again? And realistic images of your cabinetry to assist in your visualisation. Doesn't it assist when it comes to getting the words out of my mouth? 8:09, let's get to it with a $60 jackpot. Sounds like the trunk of the tree cracking open just before it falls over after being cut up by a chainsaw. Doesn't it, Matthew? Yes, it does. 5332-1023, except that is not correct. Not a correct answer there at all. 3BA Secret Sound, hello.
2: Morning, PC. How you going?
1: Good. Who have I got there?
2: It's Luke De Jong from Alfreton.
1: Luke, nice to have you on board, mate. What are you thinking this might be?
2: Is it when you get home from work and you're banging all the mud off your boots?
1: Banging the mud off the boots. Luke, nothing to do with boots or mud, all right?
2: Get it one day eventually.
1: You have a great day, my friend. Thank you for the call. 3BA Secret Sound, good morning. Hello. Any? No? Gone? Righto. 3BA, hello. Hello, Tina.
3: I was laughing at the other guy.
1: Yeah. Yeah.
3: Sorry, I didn't know you had me.
1: No, I've never had you, Tina.
3: No, you poor thing. No notches there.
1: All right, go.
3: Yeah. Okay, so I'm still going with the whole amplifier. I'm trying to think of anything that's going to be loud. So I'm thinking you're using a tea bag, you know, when you pull off the little thing at the top where you dangle it in?
1: The tab.
3: You know, like do you call it that? The little cardboard bit?
1: Tea bag
3: so
1: tab.
3: Unwrapping it, yeah.
1: Yeah. No. Now, because it's highly amplified, it does change the sound of what's going on a little bit because it is highly amplified. There you go, Tina. That'll give you something to think about. Have a great day. 3BA, good morning.
4: Good morning. How are you?
1: Good. Who have I got there?
4: Della.
1: Great to have you on the show. What are you thinking?
4: Is it a stage singer?
1: Sorry, a what?
4: A stage singer.
1: Doing what?
4: Like singing on a stage.
1: That's pretty ordinary singing right there.
5: You've had a real Barry Crocker shocker.
1: No, it's not that at all. If you'd like to play the game, 5332-1023, 3BA, good morning and hello. Who have I got there?
6: G'day, PT, it's Ross here. How you going?
1: Good, Roscoe. What's going on, mate?
6: Oh, not too much. I'm just going to try to have a get this down.
1: Well, you can have a crack at it right now. Go for it.
6: You're not putting like some sticky tape on a cardboard box or removing it?
1: I could be. But sorry, Roscoe. Have a great day, my friend.
6: Great, thank you.
1: Thank you, mate. Couple more to come. 3BA, hello.
7: Good morning.
1: Good morning. Who have I got there?
7: You got Megan and the kids.
1: Oh, you're all chipper and stuff. I'm going well. How are you?
7: Fabulous.
1: Righto. What have you and the kids concocted? Ones. Sorry?
7: We've got a few different ones, actually, but I'll let Sammy have a go. What do you reckon it was?
8: Water going into a plastic cup.
1: Sorry, water going into a plastic cup? Is that what you said, Meeks?
7: Yep.
1: Sammy? No, it's not that. Have a great day, guys.
7: You too.
1: Thanks so much. One to come before we pop her into jackpot mode. 3BA, good morning.
9: Good morning, PT. It's Leonie.
1: Hello and welcome.
9: Thank you.
1: $60 could be yours. What do you reckon?
9: I'm wondering whether you're unwrapping your Tim Tam.
10: 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Here, there's no cash.
1: Leonie, no, I'm not doing that. 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

0: 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It's 20 past eight, PT in the Big Show. 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We are on the countdown. There's only 2 and a bit days before we draw a winner of the 5K football fan. Early June sees the start of the FIFA World Cup. 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I've got 2 sets up for grabs, actually. 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Who will get the gold? 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Will Messi bring it home? 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But right now, though, collector's cards are up for grabs. If you'd like a set, 5332 1023. 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
1: On the Western Freeway, Ballarat-bound traffic is building through Pentland Hills. Otherwise, traffic remains smooth, sailing if you run into Melbourne from Warren Heap all the way through to Bacchus Marsh. Then it's a slow run from Ferris Road to Hopkins Road. On the Deer Park Bypass, Melbourne-bound congestion is building towards Mount Demerit Road, then again through the Ring Road and towards Westgate Freeway, with delays on the Westgate Freeway heavy from Grief Parade through to the Burnley Tunnel. Protein never tasted so good. 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
2: G'day, it's Tom Parry with your local news first. A fresh report has revealed the growing risks climate change poses to our road and rail network. The Infrastructure Victoria findings warn impacts like floods, fires and heat will worsen damage to our major transport routes, prompting Regional Cities Victoria, which includes Ballarat Council, to again call for an additional $2 billion in regional road funding. Women's Health Grampians is marking 10 years of its communities with your local news first. A fresh report has revealed the

0: Initiative works to prevent violence against women, children and gender diverse people by promoting safe and respectful communities. And you'll need to be quick to secure tickets to this year's Ballarat Heritage Festival. One of the key events, Lantern Vaults, an immersive art exhibition at the Mechanics Institute, has already sold out. That's the latest in your local news.
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2: Morning, I'm Jackie Lim. Renters are already paying more after the release of the federal budget. Despite Labor claiming that rent would only rise a few dollars after last week's announcement, some are reporting landlords have already increased their rent by between $10 and $100 a week. Housing Minister Claire O'Neill has told Seven if that's the case, rent will eventually come back down.
3: Overall, the pressure on rents will actually be downwards. That's because we're building more homes and rental prices are set based on how many rental properties we have.
2: Authorities are pleading for Aussies to make sure their diphtheria vaccinations are up to date as the nation deals with an outbreak. So far, there have been cases in the NT, WA, Queensland and SA. A new report's calling for major changes to apartment parking rules. The Grattan Institute says Australia's wasting more than $1 billion a year on off-street car parks that often go unused. It found up to 40% sit empty each night and are just pushing up apartment prices. And a new study's found almost a third of Aussie workers have been underpaid at least once, payroll errors costing them an average of $1,100.
1: 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Better service, better advice, better building solutions.
2: In sport, another win for Bernard Tomic in the French Open qualifiers. The former world number 17, one step closer to making the main draw for the first time since 2019. And a former premiership coach says the current system in the AFL makes it too hard for bottom sides. Mick Malthouse telling Nine the fact top sides can pick up free agents more often than struggling teams isn't right.
4: Premiers, they were able to get two of the best players running around in free agency. Bottom sides don't get those. Essendon at the moment are a bottom side. They just won't get good players outside of the draft.
2: That's the latest in news and sport.
1: 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They'll transport you to and from Melbourne Airport. 3BA weather.
5: Cloudy today, light showers until late this afternoon and a top of 14 degrees tomorrow. Morning fog, chance of a shower or two, 15 the high, down to 5 overnight. Mostly sunny and 16 Friday. And for Saturday, a fine day forecast, becoming cloudy though with a top of 15. That means we'll get a shower or two around on Sunday as well. It's currently 9 degrees out at Snake Valley.
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0: our tone, 3BA 102.3. Brett Mack, there's one that you and I, with our very long hair and our earrings in on the dance floor of, I don't know, Canopy Club, maybe?
1: I was a hot gossip boy, PT, you know that.
0: Yeah, I do know that. Gee, we had some big nights at the Goss, didn't we?
1: Yeah.
0: Do you want to talk about those days?
1: Well, just in hindsight, those drink cards were probably not very helpful, were they?
0: No. Look, Rob and Zach were very kind to the staff of the said radio station. When in any of the announcers, any of the staff actually went to Hot Gossip, there was plenty of the free frothies flowing. We had some big nights.
1: Do you know I've only just recently been able to tolerate a scotch again.
0: Really?
1: For years it was like a whiff of it and I'd go, oh, no thanks. and that was because of those days. Not very clever, Brett.
0: I remember I used to, because you had to go upstairs. Rob and Zach had their office upstairs.
1: Right.
0: So you walked upstairs and you turned left immediately, sets of toilets.
1: Yeah.
0: Guys, girls. And then you had the big door. That was the office door, right?
1: Okay. I don't think I got invited in there very often.
0: Yeah, well, you know, I knocked on it occasionally and Rob had opened the door. Mate, you got another drink card? What? You finished that one already? Because there used to be a lot of spaces on those drink cards.
1: Yeah, there did. I remember.
0: But they were the days when, you know, Scotch and Coke or a rum and Coke were about $3.50.
1: That's right, not 15 bucks.
0: No, $2.20 at the Canopy Club.
1: Were they really?
0: I kid you not.
1: $2.20?
0: No, yeah, I've got one of the original menus. $2.20 for a rum and Coke.
1: That's a great bit of memorabilia, actually.
0: It certainly is. Yeah. 21 away from 9. There's some memories from down there I keep locked away in the cupboard,
1: yes,
0: though.
1: Let's
0: me
1: not
0: give
1: go
0: you the
1: any
0: picture.
1: Further.
0: Hey, let's move to cycling, Brett Mack, because I know you love riding to work. Cyclists at the, is it Giro d'Italia?
1: Yeah, Giro d'Italia.
0: Is that the way you say it?
1: Yep.
0: If it's wrong, Paddy Shaw will let us know.
1: He will.
0: Giro d'Italia. Hey. Yeah. Have warned about urinating in bottles during the 3-week stage.
1: Oh, here we go.
0: Look, how are they doing this? That's what the cyclists are actually peeing in a bottle while they're doing the race, and then they're discarding the bottle. Now, that's not on.
1: That is not on. Is that against the race rules?
0: Well, one would have thought so.
1: I thought they always sort of pulled over to a grassy verge and grassy knoll and went behind a bush. But no.
0: They put out a memo. To respect the image of cycling and the Giro d'Italia, the organiser and commissaires panel inform all riders that urinating into a bottle and subsequently discarding it is strictly prohibited.
1: Good.
0: And there are penalties. Persistent rule breaking could lead to more serious penalties such as time deductions, point deductions, and even disqualifications from the race.
1: Or drinking from the bottle. That would hit home.
0: Got a little bit of vomit in the back of my throat. Imagine picking up the wrong bottle.
1: Oh, don't.
0: But how are they doing it? Have you ever tried to pee into a bottle? I have. It's not an easy thing.
1: Maybe at a campsite many, many moons ago.
0: That's what I'm talking about.
1: Yeah.
0: But it's not an easy thing. You ever stopped halfway down Lydiard Street on the way to work and gone, where's me bottle? I need to have a quick pee.
1: No, I have not.
0: That is just... Maybe they've put catheters in, Brett.
1: I think you're overthinking this, Paul.
0: Well, I've got to go somewhere with it because
1: you're overthinking
0: it. You know, I just watch me ride my bike without my hands while I pee into a bottle. I'm stage 3. It's 19-9. Very weird indeed.
1: Very weird.
0: Paddy Shaw, have you ever done that?
1: I bet he has.
0: What's coming up in Ballarat today?
1: Going to look at the wins and losses for tourism following the state and federal budgets, PT. There's been a bit of a yin and yang going on in this space. We'll have a chat to John Pandazopoulos on the show today, the chair of Tourism Midwest Victoria. Going to meet Shooter on the program today. PT, his real name is Liam Williamson. He's one of the founders of this super successful country music podcast that comes out of Ballarat. It's called Dusty Boots. We'll have a chat to Shooter today and also talk our way through the Strumming Bird lineup. So Strumming Bird is, of course, the big country music festival coming to Vic Park
0: through
1: in October.
0: Live Nation.
1: Through Live Nation. And, of course, if someone like me looks at the lineup, I think, oh, yeah, yeah, nah, I don't really know any of those musos. So we're going to find out how big a deal it is. Isabel Coutts drops by, the acting editor of The Courier, to unpack all the big local news stories today. And Drew Petrie back on the show today, PT. Ballarat's Interleague coach and, of course, AFL 300 gamer. Going to preview this Saturday's Interleague match against Hampton down in Warrnambool.
0: Right. Very good. Post Malone's the headliner.
1: That's him.
0: Of Strumming Bird. Do you know any Post Malone songs?
1: Yeah, we play a couple of them on 3BA, I think.
0: No, we used to.
1: Don't we play them anymore?
0: No, oh, we used to. Ditched him. I think we played this.
1: That's not very country.
0: No, it's not very country at all. And we also played this.
1: That's not very country.
0: Yeah, see, this is my point. It's a country music show.
1: Yeah.
0: Yet.
1: Isn't some of his earlier stuff,
0: I don't know,
1: a little bit
0: maybe,
1: more country?
0: But they'll play Circles and Chemistry. Oh, I don't know. Surely he'd play those two songs. They're pretty big here in Australia.
1: Pretty big, yeah.
0: Anyway.
1: He's the headliner, and they're expecting 30,000 people.
0: Who are you talking to again?
1: I'm speaking to Shooter, Liam Williamson from the Dusty Boots podcast.
0: Right. Very good. Ballarat today at 10 for Ryan's IGA and
1: Open and Close Solutions.
0: 17 to 9. Yesterday we had a history lesson, Brett Mack.
1: We did.
0: Ring the bell.
1: Oh, no.
0: School is in, and I don't know who my English teacher was. I can remember Mr. Dunn from...
1: Your history teacher?
0: Yeah, well, only because we got a call afterwards, someone who went to Maryborough High.
1: Yeah, how good's that?
0: And they said, Mr. Dunn. I've gone, that's him. That's Mr. Dunn. Mustache, short curly hair.
1: There you go.
0: Nice bloke.
1: So you can't remember your English teacher?
0: No idea. See, I can remember the French teacher, Mr. Baker.
1: Right.
0: He used to walk around class, especially in summer. We'd have the windows open because we only had the fans in, no air conditioning back then.
1: Yeah.
0: And if you had your ruler hanging a little bit off the desk, he'd chop it and try and get it out the window.
1: He's a prankster.
0: And if it went out the window, you couldn't go and get it. You had to wait until the end of class.
1: Okay. I don't know whether that's a thing these days. But
0: he
1: anyway.
0: Was a, ha, ha, ha. Croissant.
1: That's all you learnt from French class.
0: First,
1: a bad accent.
0: I did it for 1 year, right?
1: Yeah.
0: 48% I got for the first half.
1: Well done.
0: And Mum said, put your head down and try.
1: Try really hard.
0: Try really hard.
1: How'd you go?
0: 51%.
1: Hey, well done.
0: I passed French by...
1: 15th.
0: Yeah. That's it. I can't remember any French apart from
1: croissant.
0: And croissant.
1: There you go. That's all you need.
0: Je ne sais pas pourquoi. Thanks, Kylie Minogue.
1: There you go.
0: I think I love you. Have we got off track?
1: Yeah. We were doing a history lesson.
0: Right. So if anyone went to Maryborough High School around my era.
1: Back in the 1930s. Yeah,
0: it wasn't Mr. Stoddard because he did maths. No, I can't. Anyway, English lesson. Are you ready?
1: Yep.
0: We're talking about silent letters in English today,
1: okay,
0: Brett.
1: Okay.
0: Take the word tsunami.
1: Tsunami, yeah.
0: Silent T.
1: Correct.
0: Take the word honest. What's silent, Brett?
1: Honest. Well, the H, I suppose.
0: Psychology?
1: The P.
0: What about knife, Brett? Which letter in knife is silent? The K.
1: Yes.
0: No, K is for cat. God. See why I do this, ladies and gentlemen, boys and girls? Because it's just so not with it. Anyway, last one, wife.
1: Wife?
0: Yeah.
1: Wife, the E?
0: The husband. Always silent. And that, ladies and gentlemen, boys and girls, is today's English lesson.
1: School's out.
0: Class is dismissed. Have a great day,
1: you
0: Brett.
1: You too, PT.
2: Why did you set the alarm so early?
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0: 3BA on your Wicked Wednesday, and John Mellencamp hurts so good, just about puts the lid on the show for another day. Have a ripper, won't you, after the news at 9 for Aussie Drain Care, your locally owned specialist in what you can't see. 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Be good, be kind, be you.
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1: On the Western Freeway, there's still some slow traffic. Ballarat bound through Pentland Hills and Melbourne bound congestion is slow from Ferris Road through to Hopkins Road. On the Deer Park Bypass, Melbourne bound delays are building towards Mount Demerit Road. Then there's some minor congestion on the Ring Road after Boundary Road. On the Westgate Freeway, Melbourne bound traffic is bumper to bumper from Green Parade through to the Burnley Tunnel due to a breakdown on the Westgate Bridge on the upslope. You've got two lanes closed. 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That's the latest 3BA traffic.
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2: G'day, it's Tom Parry with your local news first. Ballarat's recent crime wave involving stolen and burnt out cars has been committed by a small group of young offenders. That revelation comes directly from police, who say 28 arrests were made in the past couple of months regarding the crimes and are urging us not to take matters into our own hands to combat the issue. Orange becomes the new black today as the region and nation marks Wear Orange Wednesday. The event is held annually during National Volunteer Week and seeks to recognise the important and life-saving work of our SES crews. And Hepburn Shire is congratulating the latest recipients of its community awards. A ceremony was held last night to announce the winners, with Frank Page earning Citizen of the Year for his leadership, community service and commitment to inclusion. The other prizes went to a couple of major events, Radical Fields and The Biggest Morning Tea. That's the latest in your local news.
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3: I'm Jackie Loom. Unions are pushing for a 6% minimum wage increase at the Fair Work Commission. Hearings for the Commission's annual wage review start today.
4: We'll be arguing that workers should get a 6% pay rise to make sure they keep ahead of inflation, with inflation going up because of the war. Employers are arguing that workers should get a pay cut.
3: That's ACTU President Sally McManus. Australia's ramping up defence manufacturing amid growing concerns about regional security. The federal government is investing in hypersonic missiles, drone technology and nuclear submarines under the AUKUS agreement. A man's dead and four others are in serious condition following a shooting in Sydney's southwest last night. Police say they presented to several different hospitals across the city. One of them couldn't be saved. And a book-turned-box office hit, The Housemaid, is now set to become a stage show. The playwright who adapted The Notebook for Broadway is the brain behind the adaptation. The sequel to the film is also expected to be released in December next year.
0: Thanks to X-Golf Ballarat, the ultimate indoor golf and entertainment experience.
3: In sport, the sons of players like St Kilda champ Nick Riewoldt will be given the chance to join Tassie under a new father-son rule. The AFL has announced a list of concessions for the Devils for their first 10 years. Arsenal are English Premier League champions after Manchester City drew 1-1 with Bournemouth this morning. The Gunners ending a 22-year drought, sitting 4 points ahead of City on the ladder ahead of the final round. And Aussie Bernard Tomic has claimed another win at the French Open qualifiers. That's the latest in news and sport.
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9: Cloudy today, light showers and a top of 14 degrees. Tomorrow, slight chance of a shower or two as things start to clear. A bit of morning fog around tomorrow as well. 15, the high down to 5 overnight. Mostly sunny, 16 for Friday. Saturday, fine but becoming cloudy with the top of 15. It's currently 10 degrees on the streets of our town, Ballarat. Turn it up
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1: G'day, it's Tom Parry with your local news first. A fresh report is highlighting the growing risks climate change poses to our road and rail network. The Infrastructure Victoria findings warn impacts like floods, fires and heat will worsen damage to our major transport routes, prompting Regional Cities Victoria, which includes Ballarat Council, to again call for an additional $2 billion in regional road funding. Women's Health Grampians has marked 10 years of its Communities of Respect and Equality Alliance with a milestone core event held in Ballarat last night, highlighting the program's impact and future direction. The initiative works to prevent violence against women, children and gender diverse people by promoting safe and respectful communities. And Ballarat's annual Volunteer Expo gets underway in an hour's time. The event will take place at St. Patrick's Cathedral Hall with more than 40 organisations expected to be on site. That's the latest in your local news.
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2: Morning, I'm Jackie Loom. The return of the remaining six so-called ISIS brides is edging closer. They could touch down on Aussie soil again as early as next week, although flights still haven't been confirmed. Authorities in Syria have cleared access to family funds to help cover the journey. Meanwhile, the Australian Federal Police have indicated further charges are still a possibility. The ACTU is pushing for a 6% wage rise for the nation's lowest paid workers. It comes as the war in